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This is Zootopia on KZSU Stanford, playing tracks from albums our DJs have played the most over the last 25 years. And at the bottom of every hour, a track recently added to our rotation of the very latest music in our library.

0: just didn't want it bad enough. That should have been an easy win. What were you doing out there? You gotta hustle. You could have made that play if you'd been open.
1: On the car ride home after the game, when you think you're helping by telling me what I did wrong and what I need to work on, all I hear is that I'm not good enough, that I'm supposed to be perfect, that it's not okay to lose. On the car ride home, all I need to hear is how much you love me and enjoy watching me play, that my worth isn't determined by my performance, that even on my worst day, I am worthy, that you see me learning, growing, and doing my best, and that is enough.
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0: Good evening, ladies and gentlemen. You're listening to 90.1 FM KZSU Stanford, KZSU's afternoon / evening presentation of baseball here at Evans Field, also known as Stu Gordon Diamond, here on the campus of UC Berkeley. My name is Jack Wong. I'm the assistant chief engineer of KZSU and the sports department advisor at KZSU. Today I'm the broadcaster of Last Resort as we are in game two of a three-game series, and it is going to be Stanford taking on the Golden Bears of Cal in this contest of baseball. I'm joined alongside by my good friend Kyle McRae, sports information director extraordinaire for the Cal Athletics program. We're going to be doing a joint broadcast, Stanford and Cal representing here on this farm in a show of unity on this particular broadcast. Kyle, how are you doing today?
1: I'm doing great, Jack. Thanks a lot for having me. I appreciate it. And I'll see if I can contest the last resort broadcaster title today. But well, hopefully I know enough about the game to provide a little bit of insight to our crowd out there on KZSU.
0: At the end of the day, all we have to do is just talk and describe what's going on the field. But the Cal roster is being introduced onto the field right now. We're going to have some starting lineups for you in just a few moments. But another bit of information on my co-broadcaster today. Kyle is one of the sports information directors, media relations director for Cal Athletics and your particular sports. I've known you for a long time, and it's been primarily in the world of football.
1: Football's been the main gig, but back in another lifetime, I was actually the Stanford baseball athletic comms person for eight and a half years. So if you want to know anything about the 2000 through 2008 Cardinal, I'm your guy.
0: Excellent. You've been around Bay Area sports for such a long time at the Stanford level, at the Cal level, and we're looking forward to an exciting football season in the fall. But in the meantime, we've got baseball here at Evans Field. The starting lineup for Cal will be Hideki Prather. Did I say that right?
1: You did. You're perfect.
0: Hideki Prather at the catcher spot. He's batting in the number one position. Jet Kennedy will bat second. He is the starting shortstop. Daniel Murillo, the first baseman, will be batting third. Cade Campbell will be batting in the cleanup position. He plays third base for Cal. Batting in the five hole, it will be Carl Schmidt, the left fielder. Lawson Olmstead at number six, the DH. Brady Erickhart batting seventh is the second baseman. Ethan Kodama out there in center field batting eighth. And Gannon Snyder will be batting ninth. He's the right fielder. Pitching for Cal today will be Oliver De La Torre. And for the Stanford side, Stanford will be led off by Charlie Bates, the star shortstop. Then he will be followed by Teddy Tokheim, who's had an incredible season, star freshman, huge slugger, hitting a ridiculous OPS of 1.117. That's Teddy Tokheim playing first base. And he will be followed by Court McDonald batting in the three hole, the center fielder. Then it will be the slugger from Japan, Rintaro Sasaki, batting cleanup. He will be taking the DH position today. Then it'll be Eric Gion, the second baseman, batting in the five hole. JJ Moran, third baseman, batting sixth. Jimmy Nadai, batting seventh, the left fielder coming back from injury. And Nolan Stoll coming in as catcher today. He'll be batting eighth. And then rounding it all off will be Brock Sell, the right fielder, batting in the ninth hole. Pitching for Stanford will be Aiden Keenan, right-handed pitcher, coming in with an ERA of 6.75. But Cal has taken the field, getting their warm-up throws in. And it is an absolutely lovely day here in Evans Field. A little bit hotter than I normally experience Evans Diamond. A lot of times I come to Cal, especially for the evening games, and thanks to the winds coming in across the bay through the Golden Gate Bridge, it gets really, really chilly.
1: I think a lot of times was last night, right?
0: Yeah, well, last night. But once the sun goes down, I know that the temperatures will definitely change. Yeah. But we've got a really nice, strong sunlight coming in from the west, just coasting down the right field netting, and you know, warming us up here on the concourse of Evans Stadium. A real treat to have a lovely day, lovely sunny day. Crowd is really filled out here at the stadium. A lot of Cal fans in attendance. A lot of kids. Really lovely vibe today.
1: Well, you know, it's a good setting, and college baseball's got its little window kind of in California. There's a, you know, all the time I was at Stanford, we host a lot of regionals, and there was a lot of excitement in those years, and I know since then as well, but it's got its little window, and that window's right now.
0: Yes.
1: You know, end of the season, and coming up regionals, and Omaha, and man, you know, I had a great, fun 8.5 years at Stanford, and pleasure to be here tonight, but you know, feels good. There were some great feeling Friday nights back in the day.
0: Yeah, and you know, this is sort of the tail end of the season, as college baseball, thanks to the academic calendar, starts usually around mid-February, and it kind of follows, goes all the way up to Memorial Day weekend, pretty much, and then postseason activity happens should we get invites to the NCAA tournament. Pitch on the way from De La Torre. First pitch to Charlie Bates is fouled straight back over the backstop for strike one.
1: Well, we got 6:06 p.m., and I think we got about 72 degrees. I'm going to look that up. Maybe, yep, 72. Yep. Tough to beat.
0: Can't beat it here. Bates looks at the next pitch. That is slightly outside for ball one. 92-mile-an-hour fastball delivered by De La Torre. Could not catch his own.
1: I don't know how much you've seen De La Torre, Jack, but he's one of my favorite guys. He really, when he gets it going, he's tough to hit.
0: And that's grounded straight back to De La Torre. Bounces off of his glove. He tried very valiantly to try to field that, but it just nicked the edge of his glove and trickled away. And Charlie Bates will get on first, courtesy of an infield single.
1: You know, baseball's an unfair game. Sometimes you blast the ball and, you know, hit a shot right at somebody.
0: Yeah.
1: And then you hit one off the end of the bat there like Bates did, and you end up on first base. But, you know, Bates, I'm sure, leading off, he runs, and when you can run, that changes the whole game.
0: Now, up at bat, the big slugger is Teddy Tokheim. Looks at the first pitch slightly high and inside for ball one.
1: Well, you talk really highly of Teddy Tokheim.
0: Mm-hmm.
1: I've only seen one Stanford game this year, so you'll have to educate me, especially on the Stanford guys.
0: Well, he's coming
1: sounds
0: in,
1: like you're pretty high on him.
0: Only as a freshman, and he has hammered some colossal home runs this season. But also a very consistent hitter as well, very productive. Looks at the next pitch, and that is ball two. Again, a couple of pitches slightly inside from De La Torre.
1: Well, Cal's got to be careful and not have what happened last night happen tonight. You know, you can't give away four runs before you get an out and expect to win games at the ACC level.
0: Yeah, we'll definitely get the recap a little bit of last night's action, as that one's driven straight away. The center field going after it is Kodama, and he makes a backhanded grab. Wow, over the shoulder, just on the warning track. That had danger written all over it as it was launched by Teddy Tokheim deep.
1: That's the toughest ball when you're a outfielder, is that line drive hit right at you, and not very high. You don't know whether you got to come in a step, get back. Ethan didn't play it extremely well, but he recovered, and Ethan's got a lot of sense. He's got a lot of baseball sense. I worked with him last year, and he's a good defensive outfielder.
0: Up a bat now, Court McDonald. Grounds one straight back to De La Torre. Lands in his glove, actually, and he throws over the first. Gets the double play. It was lined straight into his glove, and it didn't hit the ground, so he basically caught that liner straight back from Court McDonald and made the throw over the first to get Bates out. Really impressive work there by De La Torre.
1: Absolutely. And again, baseball's not fair, right? You get a little number, and that's a base hit, and you get two line drives, and it's three outs.
0: Absolutely. And so with that, Stanford will take the field. after that really impressive backhanded over-the-shoulder grab by Kodama in center field to rob an extra bases hit by Teddy Tokheim, and a hard hit liner straight back at the pitcher Oliver De La Torre, and he backhanded it just at his knees and was able to make a quick throw to first to get Charlie Bates out. Now Stanford takes the field. The field alignment will be Nolan Stoll at catcher, Teddy Tokheim over at first, Eric Gion over at second, Charlie Bates at the shortstop position, J.J. Moran over at third, Jimmy Nadai out there in left field, Court McDonald in center field, and Brock Sell in right. On the mound will be Aiden Keenan on the season. He's got a 6.75 ERA, win-loss record of 0-3, but he's only pitched about 18 and two-thirds inning. I think it's just one of these, you know, end-of-season trial runs for a lot of young pitchers on the Stanford squad. And I think both coaches, Coach Esker and Coach New of Cal, want to evaluate who they've got for the coming seasons.
1: Yeah, I think so. And, you know, one thing that's really, like I said, I've been lost in the college football world for about two decades. But back when I did a lot of college baseball, you could always count on a couple of Stanford starters that were just dealing. And you know, it was going to be tough to beat Stanford on a Friday or Saturday. From what I've seen in the stats this year, that's not really the case. They don't really have anybody that's kind of been lights out all year for them. It's kind of been a, you know, get people out, start by committee. And you would know a little more, Jack. You've seen more games. But I think that's something to watch these next two games, is that the two guys for Cal, Oliver De La Torre and tomorrow Gavin Eddy, are bona fide big-time starters. So that's something a little bit working, I think, in the Golden Bears' favor. I might be a little biased, but I've seen a lot of those guys. I was their baseball SID last year, so I got a good look at both guys. And both guys are legit starting.
0: And at the end of the day, these are, you know, young college guys. They're all, you know, trying to break into professional baseball. They're all, you know, giving their all and developing their skills while they're here in this very, very special experience of playing college baseball. Up to bat for Cal, Hideki Prather leading off, facing off against Aiden Keenan, the right-hander. He throws and delivers. That one is popped up to right field, tailing down to the right field line and making a tough grab, slamming into the wall of the Cal bullpen is Brock Sell, and concerned Cardinal are heading out there to check on him and make sure he's okay, but not sure if he made the grab though.
1: No, he didn't. I actually saw the ball pop out. It was the good thing about radio is that we can describe what happened, and if we're correct, hey, if we're not, nobody knows.
0: Exactly.
1: But what I saw was Sell sprinting to the line. When he came, he got a glove on the ball, and when he came in contact, his waist kind of bent it over half, in all honesty. And when he did that, the ball came out, fell on the other side of the out of bounds play there, into the bullpen, and the ball fell into the bullpen out of his glove. So it's a great running effort.
0: It was a high pop up deep in the right field, tailing past the foul pole and into foul territory, and Sell slammed hard into the chest-high fence of the Cal bullpen, and you want to make sure that, you know, he doesn't break a rib or something like that with that kind of impact.
1: Oh, that was a serious thing. He was down. David Esker ran out there and kind of made sure he was okay, and the trainer went out, but he stayed in the ballgame.
0: But with that bit of action, that's just a foul ball, and it's an 0-1 count to Prather. Pitch on the way, that's slightly high and outside for ball one.
1: You know, Prather is a transfer from Clemson. Didn't get to play a whole lot there, but pretty much been the leadoff hitter and the everyday catcher all year for the Bears.
0: Keenan kicks and delivers. That one is slightly low and inside for ball two.
1: And there's a lot to like about Prather. He got a nice quick swing. runs a little bit for a catcher, which is why he's hitting leadoff. Don't see many leadoff hitting catchers.
0: And that one's driven deep into center field. Tailing after it is Court McDonald. And
1: he got it.
0: It's caught.
1: Yep. Way out there.
0: Wow.
1: In the shadows.
0: He went way out there past I would say around the 365 marker.
1: Just in front of it, yeah.
0: Just in front of it.
1: Yep.
0: On the warning track. And because of the way the shadows work, it was really actually hard for me to even see whether it was caught or not. But, you know, you got better eyes than me, Kyle.
1: I appreciate the compliments, man. You give me keep coming back if you keep complimenting me. I'll have to or stick around all night anyway.
0: Now up to bat, Jet Kennedy, shortstop for the Golden Bears, facing off against Keenan. Check swings and lets the first pitch go. That's slightly high and outside for ball one.
1: You know, Jake Kennedy's been a real find. I mean, he's one of the best freshman players in the country, I think. He just had a tremendous year, a lot of power.
0: Big plays defensively last night. And that one's also popped up into center field, but parking under it is Court McDonald.
1: Yeah, but just a little more on Kennedy. I mean, you know, they had P.J. Mutsaritas from the Bears transfer to Arizona State last year. And, you know, to come in and take over as a true freshman at shortstop is a pretty tall task. And he's battled a couple injuries, but he's done it to the tune of a .325 batting average and 10 homers. Pretty good freshman year.
0: Now up to bat for the Golden Bears, it is Daniel Murillo. Coming in batting .314 on the season, facing off against Keenan. Big swing and a miss for strike one.
1: You know, the Bears really had to redo their whole infield. Murillo's a big part of that. He was a shortstop last year at San Francisco State. Transferred over. He's in his fifth year, playing mostly first base this year.
0: And another big swing and a miss for strike two.
1: He's got 11 homers, 44 RBIs. So between Prather, Kennedy, and Murillo, 34 homers, about 100 RBIs between those three guys.
0: Keenan kicks and delivers. That's grounded over to short, picked up by Bates. Throw over to first in time for out number three. And so with that, no run scored. No runners reached base. Score stands at the bottom of the first inning at nothing to nothing. We'll be right back here on 90.1 FM, KZSU Stanford. We'll take a quick break, and we'll be right back after these brief messages.
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1: And we are back at Stu Gordon Stadium, named after the magnanimous donor who kept the Cal Golden Bears baseball program alive at a time when Cal was facing severe budget cuts. He made a generous donation to keep things going, and it's also still known as Evans Diamond, but it is the home of Cal baseball as Rintaro Sasaki is up at bat, and he fouls one straight back over the backstop.
2: A couple pretty good guys to honor. Clint Evans was just, who's under Evans Diamond, is named for him. He was just inducted into the College Baseball Hall of Fame, and then you pretty much gave Stu Gordon's bio, just been a great friend of the Cal baseball program.
1: Pitch on the way. Big swing and a miss from Rintaro Sasaki, and he's now facing an 0-2 count. Rintaro Sasaki, the big slugger from Japan. Coming out of high school, he was the number one ranked recruit and opted to come to Stanford to play baseball instead. Looks at the next pitch, and he gets punched out looking on a wicked pitch from De La Torre that finds the upper part of the zone for strike three.
2: Hey, man, De La Torre, when he's going, he is really tough to hit. Yeah. I mean, saw the change there. Throws the ball 93 miles an hour, pinpoint location. He's a guy I think, you know, is going to play at the next level.
1: And he's definitely showing it today. Delivery to Eric Gion is a curveball that goes right over the zone for strike one.
2: Good
1: great
2: location.
1: Pitch.
2: Good location.
1: Exactly. 81 miles an hour on the radar, but pinpoint accuracy and great movement. Pitch on the way. That one is low and in the dirt for ball one.
2: He's got a little bit of, you know, you look at him, De La Torre, and or you listen to us talk about him, I guess, in this case, but got just a little bit of a live arm, a little bit of a funky motion. A little tough to figure out.
1: He's very poised up there on the mound. Gion swings and drives one deep into center field, and that will drop for a single as it lands right in front of Kodama. Kodama didn't really have a chance on the ball, and it was a hard hit liner that found the gap. Just Kodama did his best to make sure it didn't make it to the warning track.
2: Yeah, well, I watched Ethan Kodama all last year, and you know, he often struggled at the plate, but you know, he doesn't hit much more than 200 or so both the last couple of years. But defensively, he's one of the best the Bears have in the outfield for sure. Probably the best outfielder they have defensively.
1: J.J. Moran now up at bat for the Cardinal. Eric Gion over at first. Looks the first pitch. That is right through the zone for strike one. 90-mile-an-hour slider. And De La Torre on mound will kick and deliver. That was a big swing and a miss from J.J. Moran.
2: I think that was a straight change, too.
1: Yeah.
2: We don't have a monitor in front of us, but my baseball knowledge, I don't think that was a curveball. I think that was a straight change.
1: Yeah.
2: He's got a pretty good one.
1: It had a lot of drop on that, and Moran was well ahead of it. Pitch on the way.
2: That was a curveball there.
1: Curveball. Right through the zone for strike two. Called strike.
2: You know, the thing about it, not to get into my playing days, but when I threw that straight change, I could make a miss once, but I kind of hoped they would tap it or hit a pop-up because I didn't know what to come back with because my fastball was about 80 miles an hour. So, it's like De La Torre throws 93, 94, so he's got a better chance to come back with the fastball.
1: These guys can do so much.
2: Amazing.
1: Much more than we could ever have imagined when we were playing.
2: Amazing. Everybody throws 93, 94 now. If you don't throw 93, 94, you can't even play college baseball. It's crazy.
1: J.J. Moran up at bat. Eric Gian over at first. One out. 1-2 is the count. The pitch out to first to try to check Gian. He slides heads first back to base. No harm, no foul. Count still remains at 1-2.
2: Well, Gian's probably not going anywhere. I guess he's got three stolen bases on the year, so he's ran a couple times, but we'll see what happens here.
1: Pitch to Moran. That's fouled over the backstop, and we'll get to repeat the 1-2 count.
2: You know, baseball, when you do have a guy that can run, you know, or a couple guys on a team that can run, that does really change your team. And, yeah, I know there's a lot of the three-run homer and or a strikeout in today's game, but it's fun when you have a few guys that can do some damage on the bases.
1: That one has also popped up, but this one may be playable. Going out into foul territory is Murillo, and he parks under it and registers the out. J.J. Moran pops up down the right field line, just about 10 feet away from first base. Eric Gian will still stay at first, and now coming up to bat is the Aussie, Jimmy Nadei. Nadei, batting seventh for the Cardinal. Check swings. That one bounces, I believe, off the catcher's pads. So
2: it was a foul ball tip.
1: I see.
2: A check swing and got him right about where the plantar ends. Maybe even below the hands, but I think it was above the hands.
1: So that will be registered as strike one. Nadei drives one straight away to right field, but parked under it is Snyder, and that will be out number three. So with that, no run scored, one hit. That was the single by Eric Gian. He gets stranded on base, no runs scored, so the score stands at nothing to nothing. We'll be back with the bottom of the second inning in just a few moments.

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0: never ceases to amaze me. What cologne are you going to go with? London Gentleman or... Wait. No. Hold on. Blackbeard's Delight.
1: No. She gets a special cologne. It's called Sex Panther by...
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0: Brian, I'm going to be honest with you. 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
5: Jack, I was going to let you take the first words after that after that break. I wasn't touching that. I'm only going to talk about baseball here.
4: Well, that was from the movie Anchorman, and was very, very, I was very creative and snipped in a little bit of a station identification from that very, very funny scene featuring Paul Rudd and Will Ferrell. One of my favorite movies of all time.
5: Absolutely, a lot of Stanford humor in that one. I knew exactly what it was, though, so maybe that's from the 8.5 years I spent on the farm.
4: Kyle McRae, Sports Information Director for Cal Media Relations, joining me on this broadcast on 90.1 FM, KZSU Stanford. Up at bat for Cal was Cade Campbell, and he's facing off against a new pitcher, Andrew Shaw, for this Cardinal. He grounds one to Bates, and the throw over the first perfectly in time, and a quick out registered by new pitcher Andrew Shaw.
5: Well, your color person should probably know a little bit about a new pitcher in the second inning, but I wasn't expecting that, so I haven't done my research yet there on Shaw. We'll have to see how it goes.
4: Well, it's right up here on our laptops.
5: Love it.
4: He's facing off against now Carl Schmidt.
5: I can tell you a lot about Carl Schmidt.
4: Okay.
5: But Carl Schmidt can give him the pitch in the wrong spot to Carl Schmidt and look out.
4: Well, he is batting in the 5 hole for Cal. Big swing and a miss. Actually, that was nubbed straight back to Shaw, and the throw over the first is in time.
5: And that kind of has been the knock on Schmidt. That, I mean, I saw him hit a ball at the ACC tournament last year about 450 feet, but the knock on trying to pull the ball a lot, maybe try to overswing a little bit. You saw a little bit there. You saw a pitch that, you know, he just got in front of and hit on the end of the bat and went about 4 feet.
4: Yeah, it was kind of tricky. For a moment, I thought he had missed it, but it just nubbed the bat ever so slightly, and it became a little ground ball over to Andrew Shaw, who ran in and fielded it cleanly and made the quick throw over the first. Now it'll be Lawson Olmstead up at bat for the Golden Bears, coming in with a batting average of .229. But this is our good look at Andrew Shaw. He's got a 1-0 record this season. Second pitch was low for ball two, so count stands at 2-0. And Shaw's 27 third innings pitched already on the season. 1-0 record and an ERA of 3.29. That one is grounded foul down the left field line for strike one, so count stands at 2-1 to Lawson Olmstead.
5: That was my question, Jack. Should I do research on Andrew Shaw? Are we going to see somebody else in the third inning? Are they going to go one inning? It's going to be like a weeknight game, or are we going to see Shaw for a little while?
4: Well, I think today Coach Esker is going to audition a lot of his pitchers. So pitch from Shaw is low and inside, hits the dirt right in front of Nolan Stoll, the catcher, for ball three. Count stands at 3-1. And two outs.
5: I would have done a little more research, but I mean, my invitation came about 5 minutes before first pitch, and I was eager to jump in, so I'll do a little bit as we go.
4: Next pitch from Shaw was a bit outside for ball four, and first walk issued, first base runner of the evening for Cal as Olmstead earns himself a walk on 5 pitches.
5: Well, walks are a good thing to stay away from. If there are no outs, 2 outs, whatever.
4: Now it's Brady Erickhart, and that one's grounded down the left field line. Gets past Moran and rolls to Jimmy Nadai, and that will be a single from Brady.

0: Odama now up at bat for the Golden Bears, batting lefty, facing off against Andrew Shaw. Grounds one straight back to Shaw, gets over to Bates at shortstop. The quick throw over to first is in time, and the side is retired. So two runners stranded off of one hit and a walk issued by Shaw, but no run scored, and the score still stands at 0-0 in the bottom of the second inning. We'll be back with the top of the third inning in just a few moments, and a brief message from one of my favorite charities on the peninsula, the Assistance League of San Mateo County. Be right back.
1: Hey everyone, this is Jack, the man behind the scenes of KZSU Sports. I want to tell you about an organization that's really near and dear to me, and that's the Assistance League of San Mateo County. They've been helping struggling families throughout the Bay Area for decades, and they've been doing this by operating the Turnstile Thrift Shop in San Mateo. This thrift shop is located in the heart of San Mateo at 60 North B Street, and all funds will go towards programs like providing kids with school uniforms and college scholarships. 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
2: I'm just glad you're the play-by-play guy.
3: Now we're back to the action here at Stu Gordon Stadium. Pitch from De La Torre is fouled straight back by Nolan Stoll for strike one. Nolan Stoll coming in with batting average of .293 on the season, playing catcher today in place of Luke Lavin. Looks at the next pitch. That is right through the zone. Curveball that found the heart of the zone for strike two.
2: You know, Jack, I don't know your broadcasters, but I'm trying to figure out the logic of the guys that came last night but didn't want to come today.
3: Pitch on the way, high and wide for ball one.
2: We're about 20 degrees warmer today. And this is beautiful. Last night was frigid.
3: Well, Stanford students have busy lives, and up at bat again, Nolan Stoll, big swing and a miss, and he goes down swinging.
2: Well, tell him I appreciate the opportunity. It's I got my claim of fame. I did Dave Fleming's last broadcast back in 2000 as a Stanford student when I was just starting to work there, and I did a few in between there too, but that was kind of the very first one I ever did.
3: Well, it's like riding a bike. Once you've covered games, you just never forget how to do it. Up at bat, Brock Sell, batting lefty, big swing and a miss for strike one.
2: I do enjoy baseball broadcasting. I mean, there's something about it that's just soothing.
3: Yeah.
2: And gets to tell stories, and it's just a lot of fun. I
3: mean, it's the original radio sport.
2: Absolutely.
3: Pitch on the way. Beautiful slider. Nicks the lower part of the zone for strike two.
2: There's just a comforting feeling about it. You can think back of the guys you might have listened to with the Giants when you were a kid, whether it was Hank Greenwald in my day or whoever, and just remember some great stories that they would tell.
3: De La Torre kicks and delivers. That's just slightly high, and a few groans from the crowd in attendance. They really wanted that one. That would have been potentially strike three, but umpire believed otherwise. That's home plate umpire Dylan Bradley made the call on that one. Pitch on the way. That was popped up, tailing into the infield and slightly into center field. Kodama parks under it and registers the out.
2: And, yeah, that was a routine play, but you've seen that play flubbed by teams.
3: Yeah.
2: And you think

0: came in, did everything right, made the call. The infielders peeled off, and that's how, you know, it's taken for granted. Looks like an easy out, but not necessarily an easy play. He made it look easy.
1: It's the little things. I mean, you could see the coordination between second baseman Eric Hart and Jet Kennedy out there, but it was Kodama with the nice finish. Big drive down the right field line, and that one is going to curl foul. Just foul, and that was Brock Sell, batting lefty, drove one deep towards the right field foul pole, and just barely foul.
0: And, you know, one thing that's beautiful about baseball is when you have a really well-coached team, you know, they catch the ball, they throw the ball. And I say one thing I really learned when I did come back to baseball for a season last year in 2025 was watching the coaching, you know, prowess of Mike New and his staff. It's an impressive group.
1: And this one is lined straight away to left field, and that is caught easily by Schmidt for out number three. So three up, three down, no run scored, and we are still knotted up at three apiece as Cal will take home plate in the bottom of third inning. My name is Jack Wong, broadcaster of Last Resort, as we were not able to round up any student broadcasters today, but I've got the coverage today, and I'm sitting alongside my good friend Kyle McRae of Cal Athletics. So we're doing a joint Stanford and Cal summit on this broadcast today. It's a real treat to have you here, Kyle.
0: Thanks. I like it. And I just found out my new nickname. It's Broadcaster of Last Resort 2. I'm the sequel. So but you're getting us both in the same movie. So we'll do the best we can for you, Stanford fans. And I did work there for 8.5 years with Stanford baseball. The great, late, great Mark Marquis. Condolences to his family. You know, and on his passing earlier this year, but there wasn't many more fun guys and well-coached teams than those that I worked with and Mark from 2000 to 2008. And he also kept all of us entertained, his staff and players and coaches, his subtle sense of humor that probably a lot of people didn't know he had, but really a great guy. Sorry to see that he passed away earlier this year, but went to his services about a month ago, I guess, maybe less than a month ago, down at the Stanford Church. And there's like 1,000 people there, Jack.
1: Oh, yeah.
0: I mean, the man influenced a lot of people.
1: Absolutely. I mean, so Stanford has definitely had its share of legendary coaches. He is in that pantheon of legendary coaches across multiple sports.
0: Yeah, so. I mean, there were so many mannerisms he had and sayings. And, I mean, it was such a memorable time in my career to have worked with him.
1: Up at bat now for Cal, Gannon Snyder coming in batting 170 on the season, playing right field, facing off against Andrew Shaw, who's getting a little bit more work than his predecessor did. Aiden Keenan only pitched one inning as the next pitch right through the zone for strike two.
0: Yeah, it'll be interesting to see how Dave Esker handles this game and his pitching staff.
1: Mm-hmm.
0: And, you know, he's going up against a Cal's ace, and he's got to piece together his staff. So,
1: next pitch on the way, that's low and in the dirt for ball one.
0: And, you know, the broadcast probably isn't long enough to tell all my Mark Marquis's stories, but, you know, there's just so many, and I'm just trying to. I had a story, and I was going to tell everybody about it.
1: And then we'll have you share one during the break.
0: We'll revisit in the fourth inning or the break.
1: Pitch on the way. That was popped up and going all the way to center, and picking it up is Court McDonald.
0: I do remember one. It wasn't the one I was going to remember, but so they had a tradition at Stanford. If they won on Sunday, there was a grocery store, liquor store. I didn't have any idea what was going on. It's not going to be that kind of story.
1: Okay.
0: But on University Avenue, that was closed on Sundays, and they would open it up, and they would go in and buy, like, hundreds of dollars of chips and soda, and then they would just throw them around the bus and be so happy that they, you know, had swept a series or won 2 out of 3.
1: Hideki Prather up at bat, swings and misses. At the first pitch, it was a low slider, And he's facing an 0-1 count. Shaw kicks and delivers. And that one tails slightly outside for ball one. And the count now stands at 1-1 to Prather.
0: The whole deal with that, they called it chippers and cokes. So they would go in and they would, like, every seat you would have, like, your own six-pack of Coke and
1: that
0: a bag
1: one's
0: of chips.
1: Driven deep to left center field past the 365 marker, and that is down and into dirt, picked up by McDonald, and Prather will get himself a stand-up triple.
0: It was really tough to see if that ball, what it came off.
1: Yeah.
0: You know, like I said, we're about 370 feet away, and it definitely came off as something and came back, but we couldn't tell if it was the light pole and it actually entered. So I know my eyes immediately went to the second base umpire, and he did a good job once he was sure what it hit off of. He started pointing down so that everybody knew it was not a home run.
1: And thanks for the good eye on that one, as it was tailing. It was, that had danger written all over it. Absolutely clobbered by Hideki Prather. And think it went off the Nike logo. Up at bat, now Jet Kennedy swings and fouls one down left field line for strike one.
0: Well, Hideki definitely doesn't want the Cardinal to get their chippers and coke today.
1: No.
0: I was mid-story, and he kept me off by with a big-time triple to left center.
1: Andrew Shaw facing off against Jet Kennedy. And next pitch is a slider that tails way wide for ball one.
0: Jet's one of the more impressive younger players I've seen. I mean, he can do it all. He can play in the field. He's at bat. I mean, he's one of the better players, freshman, in the country.
1: Pitch on the way. That's low and inside off the dirt for ball two. So Shaw not finding the zone and not giving a lot of stuff for Kennedy to pitch or to swing at.
0: What do you think of the Stanford playing at Sinfield in? There's a lot of respect. Huh? The third inning.
1: They're playing hard to pull, and Kennedy grounds one and picked up by Nolan Stoll right behind home plate. It was weirdly hit, like, again, nubbed right in front of home plate, and I thought that had, you know, basically a foul tip written all over it, but it bounced, I think, on the front part of home plate and trickled just about a foot in front of home plate.
0: Yeah, Stanford couldn't have asked for a better situation than that. We're just starting to talk about them making the decision to play their infield in the third inning of a 0-0 game. You know, they couldn't have asked for a better result than to have a little trickler out in front of the plate.
1: Up at bat is Daniel Murillo.
0: What that means that their infield's in is, you know, Dave Esker thinks they're probably not going to score a lot of runs tonight. And, you know, it's not like it's going to be a slugfest.
1: And he grounds one straight into the gap between second and short. Will roll all the way to the warning track. That should be a stand-up double RBI for Daniel Murillo, and now Cal leads 1-0.
0: Good piece of hitting there by Murillo. Just curveball hung up a little bit, and he just kind of drove it right back up the box.
1: A beautifully swung, hard hit grounder past second and short, and rolled all the way into the towards that Nike logo.
0: Yep.
1: And Cal batters really attacking Andrew Shaw right now.
0: Yeah, they're not getting fooled, most of them. Between Prather and Murillo, certainly.
1: Prather scores, and another nubbed little bouncer in front of home plate, Cade Campbell. And that's picked up and thrown over the first for the putout. Not until one run scores off of two hits. A colossal triple by Hideki Prather, and he was driven home by Daniel Murillo. Cal leads 1-0. And the top of the fourth inning, we will be right back after these brief messages here on 90.1 FM, KZSU Stanford.
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0: And we are back here on the campus of the Cal Golden Bears, Stu Gordon Stadium, Evans Diamond. Really, really lovely crowd. Good sunshine. Sun is just about another maybe 45 minutes or so from setting down over to our right as Teddy Tokheim comes up to bat for the Cardinal. Stanford currently trailing by a score of 0-1 in the top of the fourth inning.
1: Here, you're describing, go ahead and get that play for him.
0: And that was a liner bounces over the glove of shortstop Kennedy, and it was a wicked hop on a lot of spin from that one hopper, and Teddy Tokheim gets himself a single in the funkiest of fashion.
1: I think they might have called that an error, actually.
0: Okay.
1: I think they did, right?
0: Well, I see an error
1: on the board.
0: We'll,
1: I think we got an E6.
0: Yeah, they're going to call an
1: E6. It did come up, but
0: I don't know. That's a little bit harsh because that bouncer was really, really goofy. But now, showing butt now, Court McDonald. And the throw to first is in time to retire McDonald, but not until Teddy Tokheim calmly made his way over to second base.
1: I think the reason they called that an error is there was enough time from when it was kind of funky.
0: Yeah.
1: The first couple bounces were funky, but it kind of popped up pretty nice. And at that point, Kennedy just maybe was already messed up, but just couldn't make the play on it. The first two hops were a little strange, but then it kind of came up high to his chest area, and it wasn't hit incredibly hard. It was kind of a funky-looking ball, but I think as a college shortstop, I'd probably agree with that. I think you're probably going to make that play. But then again, I'm from Cal, and you're from Stanford, so that's probably why.
0: Pitch on the way from De La Torre, who's been pitching very well this evening, to Rintaro Sasaki right now. It's right through the zone, and he takes strike one. Runner at second is Tokheim. Rintaro Sasaki with an 0-1 count with one out. Pitch on the way, slightly outside, and low for ball one. Good eye there by Rintaro to let that one go.
1: That was a good eye. He's a fun guy to watch hit, that's for
0: sure. Yeah, he's a big fella, too.
1: Big guy.
0: Really a treat to have watched him play over the last couple of seasons. Big swing, and that's driven down the right field line. Just foul. The power that he had, the launch that he had on that, launch velocity on that. Absolute rocket.
1: We don't have the exit velocity numbers in front of us, but I would have to think that one would have been over 100 there.
0: You could hear the explosion of noise coming off of his bat, but
1: Absolutely. That
0: was a hard hit liner just a little bit to the right. Tokheim at second. 1-2 is the count. Rintaro Sasaki squares up, swings and misses, and got fooled by De La Torre, and Rintaro Sasaki will be retired.
1: He probably doesn't think that many people are going to challenge him, but
0: yeah,
1: that was a straight-up challenge. After he kind of had him on his front foot a little bit on that previous, I think the previous pitch was a straight change, and he was able to kind of surprise him with the fastball that he threw right by him.
0: Sasaki was frustrated and, like, banged himself on the helmet for chasing a really high fastball. And now it will be up to Eric Gion, who had a single in his first at-bat to drive home Tokheim, but pitch is way outside, and Tokheim will just easily take third base on a wild pitch.
1: Yeah, ball was about, that was almost a hit the bowl kind of thing. It was about 2 feet, maybe, I don't know how many people go back that far to Bull Durham, but that pitch was nowhere near the plate. It was about 2 feet outside, and pray there really had no chance.
0: Eric Gion lets that next pitch go. That's slightly outside for ball two. That had nice movement on it and kind of a slinging action and just tailed slightly wide. 90-mile-an-hour pitch from De La Torre, who's been doing really well this evening. But next pitch, low and in the dirt and away for ball three. So 3-0 at the count to Eric Gion, who's coming on strong as a freshman. 331 batting average, 27 RBIs on the season with Tokheim over at third. Let's that one go. That's right through the zone. 3-0 count becomes 3-1.
1: Yeah, kind of interesting what you do. You don't want to put many base runners on, but you do have an open base. You don't necessarily have to give in and throw something right over the plate with the tying run on third.
0: And it's a two-out situation as well. Gian needs to hit safely to drive Tokheim home. Big swing and a miss. Beautiful off-speed pitch that had Gian completely fooled. He was well ahead of it.
1: That was a breaking ball there. He was definitely out in front. And I think you'll probably see him come back with a fast 93-mile-an-hour fastball right here. But let's see what he's thinking.
0: Payoff pitch. Full count. Two outs to Eric Gian. Tokheim at third.
1: Oh.
0: And that one is right through the zone. And Gian goes down looking.
1: Beautiful curveball. Woo! And that's why I'm wicked. That's why I'm a sports information and backup broadcaster, because I was calling for a fastball and he threw a beautiful 3-2 curveball, and Gian had no clue.
0: He had us fooled as well.
1: Yes.
0: So Eric Gian strikes out looking, strands Teddy Tokheim over at third, and we'll be back with the bottom of the fourth inning after this. Cal currently leads 1-0. Be right back.

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0: We are back here at Evans Diamond, Stu Gordon Stadium for this Bay Area battle between Cal and Stanford. And Stanford currently trails 0-1 to the Cal Golden Bears. And we are entering the bottom of the fourth inning. Coming up to bat will be Carl Schmidt and a new pitcher for the Cardinal, the side-armer Ben Reimers. 13 and two-thirds innings pitched on the season, ERA of 9.88, and I think we were both right in that Coach David Esker is basically tinkering with his entire pitching squad today and giving a lot of his pitchers a chance to throw today and getting good intel on what their capabilities are.
1: Absolutely, and we're definitely going to have to do some more research here. Fortunately, their great SID, Tyler, is taking care of us, and we're getting all the good information from the bios that

0: Are you able to pronounce his last name?
1: I knew you were going to ask me that. Of course I can. Jaron Chiave Sangapotelli. Sangapotelli. Short, it's JKS.
0: Yes.
1: For all of us. But Jaron's a great kid, too.
0: Yeah.
1: What a good guy. What a pleasure to work with.
0: And he seems to genuinely love being over here at Cal.
1: He does.
0: And that's what matters.
1: He does.
0: Back to the action here.
1: He's going to have a great career.
0: Back to the Evans action here at Evans Diamond. J.J. Moran up at bat, facing off against Oliver De La Torre, who's pitched really well over the course of this game. Four innings pitched already and has not given up a single run. Only two hits. Moran swings and misses at the next offering and gets himself into a 1-1 count.
1: This Friday night. There's a reason it's a Friday, even though they didn't throw him the first game of the series. They wanted to keep him on his normal rotation. They didn't want to move him even a day. He's locked into what he was doing. He's been their Friday night guy all year.
0: Pitch on the way. Check swing looking, and that one is right through the zone. Nice inside corner pitch from De La Torre. And count now stands at 1-2. Shadows starting to creep long over the field as the pitch gets slung outside for a 2-2 count.
1: Well, we were talking a little bit about De La Torre, but Dave Esker, a lot of respect. I mean, bringing the infield in with one out, runner on third, a 0-0 game. That's not normal. Usually at that time of the game, you're going to give up a run for an out, but not with De La Torre on the mound.
0: That was hit hard and picked up beautifully by De La Torre on the mound. And an underhand throw over the first for the putout.
1: And I wish we did have cameras for that one, because De La Torre went around his back. My shoulder's thinking of just watching him do that. The flexibility that he had to reach behind his back. And that's the SportsCenter web jam right there. Wish you could have seen it. We'll try to describe it the best we can.
0: Now, up at bat for the Cardinal, Jimmy Nadai. Clubs one deep into left field. Parking under it is Schmidt for out number two, about 10 feet in front of the warning track. High fly ball, but tracking it all the way was Schmidt in left field.
1: You know, we'll see what happens, but this could be one of the games where Stanford had a chance early, and you don't get a whole lot of chances when you're facing De La Torre. I'd say they've got to be thinking, hey, can we get this guy out of the ball game? You know? Might be their best chance.
0: Up at bat, Nolan Stoll. Looks the first pitch. That one tails slightly high and outside for ball one. That pitch on the way. I think that's in the dirt for ball two. That one is another bouncer in the dirt for ball three to Nolan Stoll. So 3-0 the count to Nolan Stoll. Two outs. De La Torre gets one right inside, just ever so inside. Could not find the zone. Four pitch walk issued by De La Torre. And Nolan Stoll will stride over to first base. Batting for the Cardinal now, right fielder Brock Sell. Batting lefty with now a runner at first. Opportunity for the Cardinal to make something happen with two outs. Pitch high and outside for ball one.
1: Sometimes you wonder how a guy could have him. Maybe he's just taking all the praise I was giving him, but he hadn't thrown a bad pitch in about three innings, and then he throws five straight balls. It's like you kind of wonder how that can happen sometimes.
0: De La Torre needs to settle down a little bit, but he still has the two-out situation in his advantage. That was swung on and popped up, and that will curl foul and likely into the stands. Could not really track it, as that would require me staring into the sun.
1: Yeah, I think the entire stadium had

0: no idea where that ball was. It was a pop-up, and everybody was just kind of hoping it wasn't going to come down their section.
1: Broxell, up at bat. Stole over at first. 1-1 to count. That one is swung on and driven straight back into the backstop for strike two.
0: Well, big batter here for De La Torre. If you can get through five and keep the shutout in order, this is big not to give up anything here. I'll state the obvious, Kyle, but it is true.
1: Sell, awaiting the pitch. 1-2, the count. Big swing and a miss. Wicked curveball there that had Sell completely fooled. And De La Torre pitching a gem today, Kyle.
0: I told you, he's mixing it up and he's doing everything well. He's got five strikeouts now. Just one walk, two hits, and no runs. And has only been in trouble really once, I think, all night.
1: So with that, we'll take a quick break here on 90.1 FM, KZSU Stanford. Be right back after a couple of brief messages. Thanks to, of course, the guest services crew of Stanford Athletics, making sure you are safe at every stadium event on the farm. Be right back.
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1: And we've got a new pitcher for the Cardinal now. Pitcher number 4, Austin Steves, coming in with a win-loss record of 2-0 on the season. ERA of 3.48. It's only about 10 and a third innings pitched. And he is dealing lefty and will face off against Ethan Kodama. First pitch, low and outside for ball one.
2: You've got to give Sanford a lot of credit.
1: Oh, wait, they're going to call a strike on that
2: one.
1: Yeah,
2: that was a strike, yeah.
1: Okay, that one. You
2: gotta
1: caught the lower end of the zone.
2: They did. Got to give Stanford a lot of credit what they're doing with the pitching staff. And, you know, their whole staff right now is in a duel with Oliver De La Torre. So, you know, when the staff's putting up good numbers and keeping Stanford in the ballgame, that's what it needs to do. Can't ask for a whole lot more than what they've done to this point to be in a 1-0 game in the fifth inning.
1: Got to give all the youngsters opportunities they can have. Steves, only a sophomore. And second pitch to Kodama was fouled over the backstop down the left field line. Count now stands at 0-2 to Kodama. Check swing. Does he go around? Yes. Steves had Kodama fooled on that slider breaking ball to the outside, and Kodama chased it, tried to check his swing, but went around.
2: Haven't seen a whole lot of Gannon Snyder here. He's, like I said, all the guys that played last year, I've got a pretty good idea of the type of players they've had. I've got out to about 10 games this year and seen a little bit, but haven't seen a whole lot of Gannon yet. I know they're pretty high on him.
1: Flat out in his previous at-bat, looks the first pitch, curveball that just above his feet, low and inside for ball one. Pitch on the way. That one is also inside for ball two.
2: You know, Jack, not to get on my soapbox too much, but all these teams now, if you're trying to think last year's roster is going to be like the next year's roster,
1: yeah,
2: then college sports just say it doesn't happen.
1: That one's popped straight away in the center field, high and deep, but parking under it is Court McDonald in the shade out there where it's really tough for us to tell how far that ball went, but Court McDonald tracking it all the way. A high fly ball straight away to center field from Gannon Snyder. And two up for Snyder. Two straightaway fly balls into center field.
2: We'll finish my thought a little bit. I think these guys should be getting paid.
1: Yes.
2: They should all be getting paid. The one-year transfer as many times as you can, to me, is a little bit out of control. I mean, maybe make him sign a 3-year deal, 2-year deal even. I mean, there's way more movement than in the pro game. And I'm in the college football world, so you really see it there.
1: Oh, yes, you do. Hideki Prather up at bat. Tripled his previous at bat. Hits one deep to left field, and that is gone.
2: Wow.
1: Over the 320 marker right in front of the posters of Cal Legends. That is a solo home run shot by Hideki Prather.
2: Yeah, and that's a typical shot for Hideki. It's low line drive, really quick swing, and, you know, it just clears the fence. There's no chance that ball was going to be caught. It was either going to be a home run or off the top of the wall. And I really like watching that guy play. He's not someone I had the pleasure to watch play last year, but transferred in from Clemson, and, you know, shoot, Clemson's right at the bottom of the rankings.
1: Yeah.
2: They probably could have used him, but we're happy to have him.
1: Jet Kennedy up at bat now. But Hideki Prather having himself a phenomenal day, a triple and a home run, 2 of 3 on the evening, 2 runs scored. Very, very impressive. Kennedy drives one over to third, picked up by J.J. Moran. Throw to first is in time, and side is retired. Not until one run scores off of a colossal home run shot to left field from Hideki Prather. And now Cal leads 2-0. We'll be back with the top of the sixth inning in just a few moments. A couple of messages again from Stanford Athletics Guest Services. Thank you so much for listening to 90.1 FM KZSU Stanford.
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0: Yesterday's game finishing with a victory for Stanford and a score of 7-6. And it was a back and forth battle for multiple hours. But this game, we've already gone 5 innings. And we're in the top of the 6th inning, and it's only been about an hour and 10 minutes of play.
1: Yeah, it's phenomenal. Well, I'm not going to say it. You said it, but it's phenomenal. Yeah. We'll leave it at that. I'll amplify you.
0: But the performance of De La Torre has been stellar today. And
1: I must say, once again, I just pulled up his numbers, and this is his 12th straight start of at least 5 innings. I mean, that's what you want, right? You want quality starts, and he's giving them to you every time out.
0: Bates grounds one over to first, and covering first is De La Torre. A nice little grab over there by Murillo, and an underhanded toss over to De La Torre for the putout. So Bates is retired. Top of the 6th inning as Cal currently leads 2-0.
1: And that play allows me to talk about, well, I'm going to let one pitch go by, but I want to talk about something here.
0: Sure. Oh. That one is driven deep to left field, and that will drop just in front of the warning track as Tokheim will slide for a double off of the first pitch from De La Torre. And
1: he was out at second base.
0: He was out. Okay.
1: No. He would have been out.
0: Oh, could have been out.
1: He would have been out. But Earhart, just pretty good throw by Schmidt.
0: Yeah.
1: And Earhart just could not come up with the one offers. A little bit of an in-between hop. Made it a little tough on him. But, you know, that probably should have been a single. And everybody praising Carl Schmidt for a great play in left field. But, unfortunately, Earhart couldn't come up with it.
0: Pitch from De La Torre.
1: But the play real
0: just
1: quick,
0: outside for ball one.
1: Real quick, the play I wanted to talk about on that first play. I love two first bases in college football. How many guys have been saved of injuries because of that great rule?
0: That's a really nice development. They also use that in softball, the safety base. And anything that could reduce collisions and injury over at first base, that's a good thing.
1: How could we not think of that earlier?
0: I know.
1: You know, it's like third year, I think,
0: exactly.
1: Of the rule. And they don't even have it in the big leagues. It should.
0: Corbin McDonald up at bat. Teddy Tokheim with a double over at first. One out. Stanford trails 2-0. Big swing and a miss off of a low and outside slider. Well, actually, probably a curveball that had McDonald
1: the curveball
0: completely
1: or a straight
0: fooled.
1: Change. Yeah,
0: what a beautiful pitch. Just the ability by De La Torre to mix pitches and keep Cardinal batters guessing. But McDonald now with a 1-2 count swings and lines or grounds one over the first. Covering first is De La Torre for the put out. Runner advances. Tokheim gets himself over onto first base. Oh, sorry, third base.
1: And once again, nobody gets hurt. You get a ground ball to first base. De La Torre touches a white bag. The Cardinal batter, that was McDonald, touches the green bag. Everybody's happy. Nobody gets spiked. None of that stuff's going on. It's just a great rule change.
0: Now up at bat, the big man, Rintaro Sasaki. Two-out situation.
1: What do you do here, Jackie?
0: That's the first pitch.
1: How careful are you with him? He is the tying run. You hate to put the tying run on base, but you know, you got a spot for him. I'd have to say he'll be pretty careful.
0: He has the room to walk Rintaro, but De La Torre would like the challenge, and he pitches one high and tight on Rintaro Sasaki. Having had Rintaro Sasaki fooled.
1: I mean, it's an unusual thing, but I say, I'm not saying walk him intentionally, but I'd be pretty careful. But make somebody else beat you.
0: But in his two at-bats so far today, Sasaki has struck out twice.
1: Yeah.
0: And
1: now
0: we're facing a 3-0 count as Sasaki being much more selective
1: And I tell you what, if I were Dave Esker, I'd give him a green light here.
0: Yeah.
1: He's a tying run. If he gets a pitch he likes, I'd let him swing.
0: Man, pitch on the way that is going to be ruled an inside pitch for ball four, and Rintaro Sasaki will take a four-pitch walk and make his way over to the open base over at first.
1: Yeah, I mean, I think that's a good move. I know that it's not traditional, you know, but, you don't really want to put, like, the tying run on base. You're up two runs, but, boy, I'd take my chances here than I would have with Sasaki.
0: So runners at the corners, Sasaki at first, and Tokheim over at third. Eric Gion up at bat, and he swings and pops one straight up into the infield. High pop-up, and that lands in the glove of Jet Kennedy. The side is retired. Two runners stranded, and one hit, and no run scored. Stanford currently trails Cal by a score of 0-2, and we'll be back with the bottom of the sixth inning right after this. Be right back.
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0: Pitcher number five for the Cardinal today. Stanford has used five pitchers, or is about to use five pitchers, but Stanford has had short outings by Aiden Keenan, Andrew Shaw, Ben Reimers, Austin Steves, and now it will be Parker Warner. Warner coming in with a 1-2 record, ERA of 6.63, 37 strikeouts, 23 walks delivered, and he is a 6'2 righty from right around here in these parts, over from Livermore. Only a sophomore, so it looks like Coach Esker is having a good look at all of the pitchers in his stable today.
1: Well, way back when, Stanford did have a pitching rotation, mm-hmm. And a list of starters. Warner was their Sunday guy at the start of the year, so he's made five starts. Nobody's made, I think, Stanford's got, look at their stats, they've got one guy who's made more than 11 starts, and that's Nick Dugan. Their only player on the team, and pitcher on the staff, rather, that has started more than five games. Amazing number.
0: And now the sun has set over the building to our right. That is the heating and power plant.
1: Don't mention that building.
0: Oh, okay.
1: We don't want... There's been steam coming out of that building for 100 years.
0: I'm a believer in supporting the blue-collar workers here at any university.
1: I hear you, but
0: old-school facilities that we all have, I got love for it. And a hard-hit grounder over to Charlie Bates. The throw to first in time. And Parker Warner retires Daniel Murillo with the first throw.
1: Almost looked like Tokheim might have bobbled that ball a little bit. I thought Mike Mew might challenge that, but he's not going to. They probably looked at it. They can look really quickly and determine that he actually had the ball, but he kind of clutched it a little bit, and it looked like the ball might have been loose, but apparently not.
0: Now up at bat, Cade Campbell. grounded out in his two appearances so far. Pops one up. This will be fieldable in the infield, and that will be Charlie Bates, who has been responsible for registering two quick outs this inning already.
1: It is two pitches, two outs, right?
0: Yep.
1: So what's the golden rule here? You know it?
0: No. What is the golden
1: rule? You absolutely don't swing. You never let a pitcher get out of here on three pitches.
0: Exactly.
1: And I don't think he'll swing. I mean, if Warner was smart, he would throw him a fastball right down the middle.
0: I understand the logic now.
1: Yeah. You're not supposed to swing here.
0: Carl Schmidt,
1: if he does.
0: Carl Schmidt up at bat. Grounded out and struck out in his previous two appearances. That's the first pitch go.
1: That's exactly what happened.
0: Let it go.
1: Fastball right down the tube.
0: Exactly. Give your guys a little chance to get a drink of water.
1: I'm a traditionalist, but some of me says, why not take a hack at that pitch?
0: And next pitch, low and outside for ball one.
1: But I don't know if I've ever seen a pitcher get out of an inning on three pitches ever. Yeah. I mean, that's like a baseball rule tradition. You know, ever since, I mean, my dad was a coach, so he taught me a lot of that stuff. But just never let someone go down on three pitches.
0: Another pitch on the way. A slinging ball by the right-hander, Warner, and that goes low and outside for ball two. Two outs now. Carl Schmidt up at bat, showing some patience, working up a 2-1 count. That one is swung on and driven foul down the left field line, going all the way to Stanford bullpen. So now, 2-2 is the count, two outs to Carl Schmidt.
1: There's probably someone else down there getting loose for the seventh. We don't have any bullpen cams here at Stu Gordon Stadium, but a little tough to see. You can kind of see the Cal bullpen. Stanford bullpen, a little tougher.
0: Pitch on the way. That one is lined to left center field. Will drop in front of Jimmy Natta and bounce all the way to the warning track. This should be a stand-up double for Carl Schmidt, a really nice piece of hitting.
1: When Carl Schmidt's swinging it well, that's what he does. Stayed back a little, didn't try to pull it too much.
0: Mm-hmm.
1: That was an off-speed pitch. He kind of drilled. I mean, that was like the ball I remember him hitting at the ACC tournament, but that one at the ACC tournament, I think, was 423 feet off the top of a 75-foot scoreboard there at Durham, but
0: that was a beautiful line drive straight at the Cal scoreboard. And Natai tried to make the sliding catch. Ball bounced right in front of him and over him eventually and went to the warning track. Stand-up double by Schmidt. And he is over at second. Pitch to Lawson Olmstead was going to be a call strike.
1: I'm sure that's making for those of you old school Pac-12 fans or Pac-10 back in the day, well, a foul ball. But so I continue my story. I don't want to continue my story through a Cal home run, but for those old school fans, Brett Wallace, when you see a guy like Schmidt do kind of what he's been taught every day by Brett. Brett was a great player, one of the best players in the early 2000s back at Arizona State, went on played pro, but makes your hitting coach happy when you do what Carl did.
0: Olmstead with an 0-2 count. That one's lined to right field, opposite field single. This could, no, not enough to bring home Schmidt as he waits at third. And a couple of hits given up by Parker Warner in succession. He had a two-out situation, and now it's going to be runners at the corners.
1: Well, Anthony Gilich, a little more conservative than last night. Unfortunately, I felt bad for him. I think it was the right call on both plays, but he brought guys around on similar situations on base hits to left field with two outs, and Stanford outfielders threw two different left fielders, threw out both guys at the plate, one for the final out of the game.
0: Up at bat for Cal, Brady Ehrenkart. Runners at the corners with two outs. Parker Warner on the mound for the Cardinal. That one hits Ehrenkart on the left shoulder. He has to shake that off. There's a little bit of discomfort there. Although he's holding his right arm.
1: I think it actually
0: might have hit his right arm.
1: I think it hit him in the right elbow.
0: Yeah.
1: I think it missed his left shoulder.
0: Ooh.
1: That's what I saw, but
3: yeah,
1: he is holding. He's kind of dangling his right arm. He's gonna have a mark there tomorrow. That's for sure.
0: That one stung.
1: Yep. That one left a mark, as they like to say.
0: And now, bases loaded situation for Parker Warner, who was on the verge of retiring the side with his first two pitches in this outing. He registered two quick walks, and now he's got himself into a bit of a jam with bases loaded. And now, Ethan Kodama up at bat. And time for a mound conference as the entire infield and coaching staff come out to chat a little bit with Parker Warner.
1: Yeah, so that was Thomas Eager, the Cardinal pitching coach, that came out for that visit.
0: And Cal has an opportunity to blow this game wide open. The game has been moving really fast so far. Only an hour and a half of play. Ethan Kodama now up at bat. Bases loaded. Looks at the first pitch. That one's going to be slightly inside and low for ball one.
1: Well, Jack, Ethan with another in another big situation. I'd be remiss if I didn't mention last year when Ethan beat the Cardinal with a 10th inning RBI single, 6-5, to finish out a sweep of the Cardinal last year on the farm. That was a big moment.
0: Kodama skies one, and that should land into the concourse, an offering for all the kids in attendance. I'm going to be chasing after it as it was headed towards Haas Pavilion, one of my favorite places to go and cover games.
1: You like Haas?
0: Oh, I love the noise.
1: Yeah.
0: They've got pyrotechnics coming out from behind the basketball backstops. That's cool. Pitch on the way. That's low and inside for ball two.
1: Big situation here, obviously. You get another run or two, and it becomes a different game. And Dave Esker really can't play that small ball anymore if you get another run.
0: Warner pitches and delivers. That one's popped up again, and this will tail again towards Haas Pavilion. Should land as an offering for the fans. Kids are chasing after it.
1: I got the keys.
0: Yeah.
1: I think you're going to want to like go in there and shoot some hoops when we're done.
0: Oh, that'd be really cool.
1: I don't mean basketballs.
0: But. Well, I'm a terrible basketball player, but I often get to go to Haas Pavilion also for volleyball broadcasts.
1: Okay.
0: One of my favorite sports to cover on the Cal campus. Every time we get a chance to come to Cal for any sport, I love coming here.
1: Great.
0: All right. Pitch on the way. That's slightly low and in the dirt. And now we've got a full count situation to Kodama with bases loaded.
1: I always love this. This is 3-2, outs.
0: Payoff on the way.
1: The guy from first, if he's playing this right, could almost score in a single here.
0: Warner delivers right through the zone, and Kodama goes down looking. Strikes out and strands three. No run scored off of two hits, but Cal still leads 2-0 as we'll be back with the top of the seventh inning. And the question is, does De La Torre keep on pitching?
1: Absolutely.
0: He's had a stellar
1: outing. We'll look at his pitch count and give that to you when he gets back, but I don't think it's too high.
0: Nope. But that said, we'll take a quick break here on 90.1 FM, KZSU Stanford. We'll be right back after a couple of brief messages. Thank you all for listening. We'll be right back.
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0: Thank you to Michael, my little boy, who may or may not be listening. I think there's a activity over at his elementary school tonight, so I don't think he will be listening as it's movie night for the elementary school kids, as now it will be De La Torre facing off against J.J. Moran. Moran skies one over the backstop and lands a ball into the concourse in to our right here. And again, kids chasing after those foul balls. Really great vibe here tonight at Evans.
1: Yeah, it sure is. That was great to have your little one there helping you out on the job a little bit.
0: Yeah. Another swing from Moran, driving one straight in the backstop, and now he's facing strike two.
1: That's the beauty of 2026. You can like play his recording and go to a movie, go to work with dad night. It's all good. Do it all.
0: Moran facing off against the stellar De La Torre. Grounds one straight back past the glove of De La Torre, and that will trickle into center field for a single from J.J. Moran.
1: Well, it's a game of inches. He's helped himself a couple times tonight, De La Torre. In the first inning, when the Cardinal got its leadoff runner on, it was kind of a similar play where he didn't quite get to the ball, and then he made three or four good plays after that, and that one just out of his reach. That'll be, I'm looking back through my notes, but just the third time tonight, just the second time since the first inning that the Cardinal has a leadoff hitter on board.
0: Up at bat now for the Cardinal, Jimmy Nadi, the Aussie. Looks the first pitch for ball one.
1: And we promised we'd look it up, but that was just De La Torre's 71st pitch. So he could easily be out here for at least another couple innings, if not potentially the whole game.
0: Nadi, the senior, looking at the next pitch. That one nicks the outside part of the zone for a strike.
1: But I think if you are Stanford, that's goal number one. Mm-hmm. How do we get De La Torre out of the game?
0: Yeah. Offensive production needed by the Cardinal. Trailing 2-0 in the top of the seventh. Nadi swings and misses at the low change. Beautiful pitch by De La Torre. Had Nadi chasing that one all the way.
1: You know, and if you're De La Torre, you've dominated the bottom part of the lineup these last three hitters, 0 for 5 with a walk, couple Ks. So just kind of take some deep breaths, settle down, and work on the bottom of the order here.
0: Pitch on the way. Oh, umpire calls for a timeout. Pitch clock violation.
1: I think
0: that's
1: pitch clock violation. Yeah, I think
0: De La Torre took a little bit too much time on the clock.
1: Counts 2-2.
0: That is going to be ruled a ball no matter what. And count is 2-2 to Jimmy Nadi. No outs. Runner at first. That one is swung on and driven to left field. Tailing over the fence. And that is a two-run home run shot by Jimmy Nadi.
1: Wow. How things can change in a hurry. I really didn't. When he hit that ball, I did not think it was going to get out.
0: Yeah.
1: Sky towering fly ball. And it was out. It was easily out. There's no doubt about it.
0: And that wasn't carried by the wind. I'm not seeing much movement by the flags here, but it was a beautiful swing by Jimmy Nadi. And that one had Carl Schmidt chasing that all the way past to the warning track, and it was gone over the 320 marker.
1: Yeah, it was in the shortest part of the ballpark, but that ball was hit well.
0: We are all knotted up at two apiece. And up at bat for the Cardinal, Nolan Stoll.
1: You know, I'm looking at De La Torre's numbers, and one thing he has been susceptible a little bit to the home run is to the home run this year. That's he's given up 9 home runs in the last 6 starts. So that's something that, even though, or 7 starts rather, but that's something, even though he's pitched well, been a little susceptible to the long ball.
0: And that is a great swing and home run by Jimmy Nadai, one of my favorite players on the Stanford squad. I had a chance to hang out with him and chat with him once, talk about his experiences as an Aussie coming in all the way from Sydney to play baseball here in America. He's a senior. He'll be graduating. And I think the Cardinal will really miss him and miss his bat and his very, very fun personality. As we were talking about in our interview, whether he... Why did he choose baseball over cricket? Because, you know...
1: That's a good story. I'd like to hear a little more about that one.
0: I think it's because of his family connections here to America. And he really just fell in love with playing baseball as Nolan Stoll strikes out swinging for out number one in this inning.
1: You know, it's not... I don't know how big it is now. It wasn't that big in their country, but maybe it's getting bigger in Australia now.
0: It definitely is. And, you know, I think there's always a lot of, like, synergy with ball and stick sports of any type.
1: Yeah, good point. I like that.
0: Brock Sell showing bunt. That's the first pitch go. That's going to be ruled a called strike.
1: Cal does have some action in his pen now. Looks like it's number 41, Trent Roach, that's gotten loose. Right-hander starting to throw easily down there.
0: Pitch on the way. Slightly low for ball one. And so now count stands at 1-1. No runners on. One out registered so far. But Stanford has knotted up this game at two apiece off of a two-run shot by Jimmy Nadai to left field.
1: Well, you know why it's tied? Because you said about 5 times that this game is going fast. So I was like, on the 5th one, they're like, the baseball gods had to take over at that point.
0: Yeah, the baseball gods.
1: Making a tie game.
0: Gotta give me extra innings.
1: Yeah, I tried to get you to stop, but.
0: Pitch on the way. That one's knocked off the glove of Brock Sell. He has to take a step back and just kind of reset a little bit, but fouled straight to the backstop. And now the count stands at 2-2.
1: If we're still sitting here in the 13th inning, then I'm going to really... I love baseball, but, you know.
0: And it'll start getting really, really chilly.
1: True.
0: That one's driven to left side, over to right, going, and it's gone! A solo home run shot by Brock Sell. Straight away to the I Fly Oakland banner in right field. And Stanford reclaims the lead.
1: And I tell you, our man Tyler, Stanford's SID, way more talented than I would have ever been. He is cutting video. He's shooting photos from his seat. And he's writing about that home run. It's amazing. The guy does it all.
0: A monster shot over into right field. A good, I'd say, 340, 350 maybe?
1: Yeah. He hit that better than it seemed off the bat. Snyder did make a play for it in right field. He jumped. He left, but... didn't quite. There, you thought for a moment he might have a chance to grab that ball, but it was hit on such a line that he didn't really have a chance to get under it. And it was kind of a simultaneously, I'm back at the wall and I got to jump kind of thing.
0: So home runs by Jimmy Nadai and Brock Sell have elevated the score to 3-2. Stanford currently leading. And this was an inning in which De La Torre has given up 2 colossal home runs after having a stellar outing. And that one is also swung on by Charlie Bates, driven over to left field. Popped up a high fly ball that was driven deep, but parking under it was Carl Schmidt. And now, batting for the Cardinal with two outs, no runners on, Teddy Tokheim, who had a double in his previous at-bat. Let's first pitch go. That is low and outside off the glove of Prather for ball one. Pitch inside, almost off the elbow of Teddy Tokheim.
1: I thought it nicked him, but
0: yeah, he stepped back.
1: Apparently not.
0: But 2-0 the count. That one is swung on and popped straight back. That will land over the press box. And count now stands at 2-1. Stanford currently leading 3-2. Three runs scored in this inning off of two colossal home run shots. The pitch, grounded, over to second, picked up by Eric. And the throw over to first in time to retire Tokheim. And with that, game now looks completely different after three runs scored off of three hits. Stanford currently leads 3-2 over Cal, and we'll be back with the bottom of the seventh inning, as now it is time for the seventh inning stretch. So we'll turn up the microphones and treat you to the vibe, the sounds of Evans Diamond. Be right back after this seventh inning stretch.

0: back to the action here at Evans Diamond, Stu Gordon Stadium. Stanford currently leads with a score of 3-2. My name is Jack Wong. I'm the assistant chief engineer at KZSU, advisor to KZSU's sports broadcasting department. I want to thank all of the great students who are on the KZSU sports broadcasting roster. We still have a few more games left in this wonderful school season as Stanford Cardinal in softball are headed out to Stillwater, Oklahoma to play in the NCAA Regional against Oklahoma State tomorrow. They defeated Princeton today to advance in this regional, but anything can happen in these crazy NCAA double elimination tournament regionals. You have a lot of experience with that, I'm sure. Kyle McRae, Sports Information Director here at Cal Athletics, joining me today. And it's a real treat to have you here. And what was it like having to play in NCAA regionals and the crazy madness of the schedules and double elimination, double headers sometimes in the same day? That is the nature of this sport.
1: It ruined my Memorial Day for about 8 straight years. So I was in either preparing for a regional or at a regional, or like, I didn't even know what Memorial Day was. Mm-hmm. It would be like 2 people working in the athletic department. And you know how hard people at Stanford work. And I was one of them for like 8 straight years. And I'm like, man, I got to get into football or do something else here.
0: And now Stanford on its 6th pitcher now, Cassius Thomas. The hard-throwing righty who has a ton of velocity on his pitches. First one is right through the zone. A blazer fastball for strike one.
1: Well, yeah, we get to look at yet another guy here. Like you said, the 6th pitcher.
0: And Thomas throwing those 4-seam fastballs like
1: it's
0: fire.
1: Yeah, he's been at it for a while. He's a senior, but contributing here in a big game against the Bears in his senior season.
0: The second pitch was high for ball 2. Fastball again. Just a little bit high this time. Now bringing it up to a 2-1 count. The batter, Gannon Snyder, facing off against a hard-throwing righty. That's Cassius Thomas. Pitch. That one's grounded straight to second. Picked up by Eric Gion. Hard hit grounder, but handled routinely by Eric Gion for out number one.
1: Well, when you talk about the momentum of this whole game, I mean, this bottom half of the 7th is critical. Anytime you get a game momentum like Stanford did in the top of the 7th, you got to come in.
0: Yes.
1: Got to throw strikes and you got to put up a zero.
0: But now, Cassius Thomas is going to have to face off against Hideki Prather, who has had a phenomenal day so far. A triple and a home run, 2 of 3 today, and he looks at the first pitch at high and tight inside, almost nicked his wrists there for ball 1. Hideki Prather involved in 2 of the runs scored today by Cal. Let's the next pitch go. That's low and outside for ball 2. Two and oh the count. One out. Prather on at home. He hits a hard hit grounder over to Charlie Bates. The throw over the first. A bouncer in the dirt, but picked up beautifully by Tokheim for out number 2.
1: Boy, Tokheim is picked up 3 or 4 of them over there today.
0: Yeah.
1: Cardinal could have 3 or 4 errors, but wasn't for him. Great play. That was a great play by both guys. That ball was in the hole. Really, really tough play for Bates in the hole, but then a great play by Tokheim to pick him up as well.
0: It's a hard hit grounder, but Bates backhanded the ball, had the throw off balance, and it took one hop, but was still able to register the out against the very speedy Hideki.
1: Yes.
0: Pitch on the way.
1: He can run.
0: Wow, so much velocity, but no control there by Cassius Thomas. Wild pitch there. Got away from everyone.
1: Yeah, you got to wonder with Hideki, how many catchers do you think are hitting leadoff?
0: Jet Kennedy.
1: I'll bet you can count them all on
0: not
1: one
0: many.
1: Hand.
0: Ooh. And a big swing, and that one is fouled straight back off of the body of Nolan Stoll. He is grimacing in pain here, and he may have to check out. That one hurt. Oh. Took off his mask and took off his helmet, and trainer's going to have to take a look at him. Umpire calls timeout. I mean, it's the hard hit, hard throwing Cassius Thomas, and a foul tip straight back into the body of Nolan Stoll. That's tough.
1: That one hurt.
0: Yeah. I mean, you talk about Prather's speed and athleticism and his hitting prowess and his ability to hit leadoff. That's really, really impressive. And you got to give props to all these young men who are what I think is playing the most injury-prone position in all of baseball.
1: Catcher. Yeah,
0: it's
1: tough one.
0: It's so brutal on the knees, brutal on the body.
1: Yep.
0: And yet to be a talented hitter and a base runner, I mean, you got to have all these tools. Prather has it.
1: Absolutely.
0: So, count stands 1-1 to Jet Kennedy. High fastball. Caught by Stoll. He's shaking off that bit of pain that he's going to have a nasty bruise tonight. And
1: yes, he is.
0: Oof. 2-1 to count. Two outs. Cassius kicks and delivers and throws a fastball. Gets Kennedy to swing at that and bring the count up to 2-2.
1: Yeah, Jeff was just a little out in front of that, but he certainly didn't get cheated. It's a big hack.
0: Just missed on that one for Kennedy. Cassius throwing heat.
1: That's
0: and that
1: gone.
0: Was absolutely clobbered. And it's gone over left field. A colossal home run. And with one big swing, Jet Kennedy has evened up this game. 3-3.
1: Man, I like watching him. I like watching him. He is for a freshman. Holy cow.
0: Woo. Cassius threw heat, and that allowed Jet to launch that one with ridiculous exit velocity. You know,
1: I didn't mean to take up your call. That was just a natural. It was like,
0: oh, no.
1: When that ball came out the back.
0: You had it. Oh, We felt the impact of that line drive home run. And that one is also swung on as driven deep and will land for a single off one pitch. Daniel Murillo with a nice piece of hitting. And Cassius Thomas not able to get out of this inning. Murillo gets on base with a single to the opposite field, right field, and a beautiful liner, and one that just dropped in front of Brock Cell. So, what can Cassius Thomas do to get out of this inning? As runner goes, throw over second, not in time, as Murillo took off and had a great jump. Sliding head first in the second base. Beautiful stolen base there.
1: Great time to run. Mm-hmm. You know, try to get that go
0: just
1: ahead
0: do
1: run
0: it.
1: In the scoring position. You kind of shock the pitcher a little bit. Thomas struggled a little bit. Gave, you know, home run, following base hit, and first pitch you take off. I really like that. Great job there by the coaching staff, Mike New and the Cal coaches.
0: Cade Campbell at bat with an 0-1 count. Score knotted up at 3-3. High pop-up to right field. Parking in the warning track and getting under it is Brock Cell, and the side is retired, but not until the damage has been done. Two hits, one run scored on a colossal home run shot by Jet Kennedy, and we're all knotted up at 3-3, and we will be back with the top of the 8th inning in just a few moments after this. My name is Jack Wong. Sitting alongside me is Colin McRae. And we are all knotted up at three apiece here at Evans Diamond. Be right back after a couple of brief messages on KZSU 90.1 FM.

You wondering why you can't bring your giant Cardinal Red plastic water bottle or your FPV drone into Stanford games? Well, for safety reasons, there are a bunch of different items you shouldn't be bringing into Stanford sports events. And there are also a bunch of things you shouldn't be doing at Stanford games, from shooting laser pointers to shouting abusive language. So be sure to check the list of prohibited items on the Stanford Athletics Fan Policies webpage on GoStanford.com. There's also a Stanford Fan Code of Conduct that lists the things that you definitely don't want to be doing while at a game. We here at KZSU want all fans to enjoy the games in a safe and fun environment. So, thanks for tuning into KZSU. 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

0: So we're going to have a look at a new pitcher for Cal, and it's a completely new game now as both squads are tied up at three apiece. Oliver De La Torre threw a gem for 6 innings. He pitched a full 7 innings, but he pitched a gem for the first 6 innings until the 7th inning, in which he gave up 2 home runs to give the Cardinal lead. In 7 innings pitched, De La Torre had 6 strikeouts, 2 walks, gave up 6 hits, and 3 earned runs. And now he'll be replaced by Garrett Wachowiak. Garrett Wachowiak facing off against Court McDonald. McDonald grounds one hard over to short. The throw over the first, a little bit high, but in time to retire Court McDonald.
1: And although I don't see anybody up in the Cal bullpen, my thought was Wachowiak would just be coming in to face

0: Next pitch on the way. That's hit hard to right, but picked up nicely by Erik Hart. And the throw over the first. Safe.
1: It'd be interesting calling that one. It looks like they gave an error already, but that's probably a good call. But that ball, he threw the ball from deep in the beyond between first and second. He's probably 10 feet beyond the cut in the infield there for Erik Hart when he tried to make that throw, and he just threw up the line a little. He had time. He would have had him, a good throw. And here we will have a change. You can go ahead and let our audience know who the new pitcher is once we can see him.
0: Once we can ID the numbers. But Rintaro Sasaki reached first base on a fielding error by Erik Hart. That will be ruled an E4. And now, still trying to ID who the new pitcher is going to be.
1: Quinn Larson, but I'm not 100% sure. No, maybe not. Trying to get another here for you.
0: Slightly inconvenient, but he's got his glove over his number.
1: Maybe Trent
0: but
1: Roach,
0: number 41.
1: I think. Roach was up throwing earlier.
0: Yep, Trent Roach, number 41. And let's get some intel on Roach here. He's a freshman right-handed pitcher from up in NorCal, Chico High School, Chico, California.
1: Well, you know, Stanford, you know, I mentioned earlier.
0: Oh, wait, no. San Benito, California. Hollister, actually.
1: The other way,
0: absolutely.
1: About 100 miles south of here.
0: But another talented freshman on the Cal squad.
1: Oh, Cal definitely has some arms. You know, but Stanford, I want to praise them because, you know, at 71 pitches in a shutout through six, they got Oliver De La Torre out of the game. They got to the Cal bullpen. And now it's anybody's ballgame at that point. I think, you know, that's what those home runs allowed them to do. They're able to get enough, you know, three-run spot put up on you in the seventh, and it's tough as a pitching coach or a head coach to leave you in the ball game. And so Stanford accomplished that goal and kind of opened it up, and now whoever's got the best bullpen probably win this thing.
0: So we've now reached 2 hours of play, and we're in the top of the eighth inning. This game has moved fast, but it's been wild and, like, a lot of activity.
1: A lot's gone on in 2 hours. Lots to talk about it. We haven't really been bored.
0: Well, I mean,
1: yet.
0: I think a lot of
1: maybe
0: it is
1: we have, but
0: well, a lot of it is there aren't a lot of long at bats
1: right.
0: Where it's just like, you know, a guy's up there grinding away and hitting 10 foul balls. It's been a lot of action, and it's been a lot of pitcher versus batter attacking pitcher, pitchers attacking batters. It's been a very aggressively played game.
1: Yeah,
0: and
1: absolutely,
0: and it's been wildly entertaining.
1: Absolutely, it's been a good ball game to this point.
0: Up at bat now. Erik Gion hits one hard, and that was through the gap. A hard hit grounder between third and short, and Gion, one pitch single. See, like, short at bats, again, has been very much the MO of this game, and a lot of action.
1: Let's take a look. I mean, I think it's okay for people to know we cheat sometimes, and we look at the stats. We don't know everything on the top of our heads. But when you look at this, the Stanford staff, all six of them, one walk. So right in tune with what you're saying, Jack, is it's been good pitching, good ball game, a lot of strikes thrown by the pitchers.
0: Mm-hmm.
1: De La Torre, two walks. So we've seen three walks by both staffs in the eighth inning. That's pretty good.
0: J.J. Moran had a single in his previous at-bat in the seventh inning, scored a run, now up at-bat now with runners at first and second. First pitch was a called strike. The next pitch also in there for a called strike. Trent Roach throwing fire, challenging J.J. Moran. Not afraid. None of these pitchers are afraid.
1: Cal's got a lot of good young arms. Mm-hmm. They really do.
0: A lot of good, gutty, gritty play today, and it's been really fun to watch. The pitch on the way. Big swing and a miss. And J.J. Moran will go down swinging.

0: it would be up to Jimmy Nadai, who knotted up the game at two apiece with one big swing, a home run that for a moment I just thought it was a lifted fly ball into left, but it just kept going and went over the 320 marker.
1: Oh, it hit way up off the building too. I mean, it was
0: beautiful. Beautiful baseball.
1: They were skied.
0: Two out situation now. Runners at first and second. Big swing that is hit foul tip off the body and just out of the batter's box for strike one. Jimmy Nadai facing off against Trent Roach. Roach delivers. Beautiful pitch right through the heart of the zone. Strike two. Nadai was looking all the way. And he takes a step back out of the batter's box to kind of readjust. 0-2 the count. Two outs. Runners at first and second. The pitch on the way. Let go by Jimmy Nadai. That one just curved outside for ball one. Fans in attendance cheering on the Cal Golden Bears as Roach decides to step off the mound and give himself a chance to reset a little bit. Pitch clock will also reset. So now, Roach kicks and delivers, and big swing and a miss, and Jimmy Nadai will go down swinging. And the threat of two Cardinal runners on base has been neutralized by Trent Roach. One hit given up, no runs scored in this inning, but we are still knotted up at three apiece as we approach the bottom of the eighth inning. We'll take a quick break. Here on 90.1 FM, KZSU Stanford. Thank you all for listening. My name is Jack Wong, and I'm sitting alongside Kyle McRae of Stanford, of Cal Athletics. Sorry, but you did work for Stanford at one point too. So
1: for a long time,
0: we are all family here.
1: Yes, absolutely.
0: So we'll be right back.
1: Lucky to be here.
0: We'll be right back after this.

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We want to thank all the fine folks at Stanford Athletics Guest Services. 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

0: We are back here with the bottom of the eighth inning, and this is one of the few rare innings in which we did not have a pitching change, Kyle.
1: I was just expecting to go searching on the internet for another bio, and hey, Cassius is back.
0: Cassius Thomas.
1: Only the second guy tonight to throw more than any for the Cardinals. He's in elite company.
0: Thomas throws with heat, facing off against Carl Schmidt. And a big swing and a pop-up. And this should be fieldable by Eric Gion, tailing over from second base.
1: Fly ball seemed like it took forever to come down. I kept watching Gion. He drifted a little further and further. And for a minute, he thought that he might be getting into some trouble.
0: I mean, it was a hard pitch against from a hard-throwing righty. That's Cash Thomas. And a really nice swing, but just lifted straight up into the air. Now up at bat, Lawson Olmstead looks the first pitch. High fastball above the zone, above the shoulders of Olmstead for ball one. 1-0 the count, and just one out, and big swing and a miss. Cassius Thomas might have actually took something off of that.
1: Yeah, he looked like he got in front of it a little bit. 89, so.
0: Yep. Thomas.
1: I think it was a slider.
0: Like, Thomas confidently throws in the 90s, but he definitely took a little bit off of that one. Pitch on the way, just inside for ball two.
1: Yeah, it's the same pitch. A pitch in the upper A's. I think that's his slider.
0: Olmstead had a single in his previous at-bat, looking to generate some offense for the Golden Bears. Looks at the next pitch, that's low and outside for... Oh, wait, no, that's in the zone. Sorry, I didn't... Got to pay attention to the umpire. But that is strike two. Nick, the lower outside edge of the zone. Thomas kicks and delivers, swung on and driven straight into the backstop.
1: If we were in a professional game, I think that 2-1 pitch would have been challenged. I think it was off the plate, but hey, we're not, so we're in a college game. There's no ABS here.
0: One out, 2-2 the count. Olmstead at bat for the Bears. Swings and drives one back over the backstop, and we get to repeat the process. This is one of the few at-bats where it actually kind of feels a little bit more extended than normal.
1: Absolutely. There's been very few at-bats that have gone deep into the count. This is a rare one. Multiple foul balls.
0: The pitch on the way. Just high. Could not find the zone. Thomas now looking at a full count against Lawson Olmstead. All not up at three. No runners on. Thomas kicks and delivers. And check swing and a walk issued by Cassius Thomas.
1: I think
0: the ball was just outside.
1: See the Bears pinch run here for Olmstead. Looks like Jackson Norum is pinch running 45. So be interested to see what Mike New does here with one out. I would think he's a pretty conservative coach. I think you'll see New bunt him over. But, you know, they're going to bunt, they're going to hit and run, they're going to do something. Try to move the runner into scoring position.
0: Norum, the pinch runner, over at first as Cassius Thomas pitches out over to first to try to keep him at bay. At bat now for the Bears is Brady Erickhart. One out, runner at first, and calling time and making a trip over to the pitcher's mound is Stoll. Opportunity for
1: a
0: reset.
1: Defense, or you think they're talking pitches?
0: Yeah.
1: Because probably talking defense.
0: Mm-hmm.
1: They've got the pitch calm, right? So
0: mm-hmm.
1: unless there's a hiccup in that, I doubt it. But
0: and maybe this Mound Conference is just one of those opportunities for the infield to make sure, you know, everybody's in sync with each other. Everybody's in the spots that they want to be.
1: Yeah, yeah. And that's good leadership there. Mm-hmm. To do that, to get the group together. I think that was initiated by Stoll behind the plate.
0: Yeah.
1: That's
0: Mound visit.
1: That thing we were talking about happened.
0: Okay.
1: Maybe it was simply a stall to get the next pitcher in.
0: Yep. Some possible stall tactics, but Ericart already had a hit by pitch today and had a single in his first at bat in the second inning. Runners at first, and now it is Thomas Eager, pitching coach for the Cardinal, going out and making a mound visit. Also headed out there is home plate umpire.
1: He's going to make a change.
0: Julian Bradley.
1: So we're going to see pitcher number 7 here.
0: Stanford using its entire bullpen today.
1: And all these guys.
0: Yeah.
1: There's enough room on the bus for all these guys?
0: This is in the 2 minutes and or 2 hours and 10 minutes of play so far. This has been the one period in which the game has actually slowed down for a little bit.
1: It has, but you know what? I think this is the first mid-inning change, right?
0: Yes.
1: So they've got a couple extra pitches in between innings, but this is the first time we've had a mid-inning change from Stanford.
0: So we'll try to get the intel on who the pitcher is as Cassius Thomas will be sent back to the bullpen. And pitching for the Cardinal, number 48. That is going to be Cole Peterson. That doesn't seem right, but we'll try to figure this out ASAP. Yes, it is going to be number 48, Cole Peterson.
1: For all
0: that
1: of
0: is
1: the,
0: correct.
1: All of,
0: okay.
1: All of Tyler's bios are being well
0: You're
1: read.
0: Absolutely today. Correct.
1: On pitcher number 7, so we've been reading them all.
0: Cole Peterson, a freshman from Orange, California, down in SoCal. 6 feet tall. Another one of the young arms on the Cardinal squad, throwing right-handed. And
1: this actually is 23rd appearance, Jack, so he's seen a lot of action, been in a lot of games this year.
0: Cassius Thomas will be retired with 1 1/3 innings pitch, gave up 2 hits, a walk, and 1 earned run. And that was on the strength of a really impressive home run shot.
1: And responsible for one more guy, right?
0: Mm-hmm. So now Cole Peterson up on the mound. Win-loss record of 3-1 on the season. 19 strikeouts, 10 walks issued. ERA of 6.67. Taking up his warm-up pitches. And he's going to have to face off against Brady Ericart. One out and a runner already at first. And that's Jackson Norum, the pinch runner.
1: Pitched earlier this week, went 1 2/3 against St. Mary's on Tuesday in Stanford's 7-6 win.
0: And the pitch out over to first, again, trying to check Norum there, who clearly has a ton of speed as he's pinch running for Olmstead. But up at bat, Ericart hasn't seen a pitch yet. Let's see what Peterson has. Runners kind of fakes like he was going to steal, but calmly strides back as Eric Hart takes strike one.
1: I still think you're going to see that Mike Mew is a station-to-station fundamental baseball coach.
0: Yep.
1: You're going to see him do something before this at-bat's over. Hit and run, bunt, something.
0: Yep. Opportunity for small ball tactics. Again, to throw over to first.
1: Bottom of the order. You know, I just think, I know there's one out, but I just think you're going to see, they're going to put something in motion here.
0: Yeah, Coach New is going to make the Cardinal work for this.
1: Exactly. Put them under some pressure.
0: Exert the pressure. Guys, get on base, that sort of thing. And big swing and a miss by Eric Hart.
1: And we watched the number seven hitter come out of his shoes after we said all that. So, hey, but what do we know?
0: Hey, a nice delivery by Cole Peterson. Had a nice little curving, tailing action on that pitch. And well ahead in the count for Peterson there. So 0-2, the count. Runner at first. Pitch on the way, low and outside for ball one.
1: And tougher to do something when you're down in the count here, too. You know, it's you pretty much take the bunt out of it. Tough to hit and run because it's tough to protect the hitter. You know, you don't want to swing at a ball and, you know, be subject to strike out. So,
0: bottom of the eighth inning now. All knotted up at three, but Cal threatening. And that one's ground straight away to center field. Gets past the glove, Eric Young. Norum will keep on running and make his way over the third. A beautiful piece of hitting by Cal. Hard hit straight back at Peterson, grounded into center field. And Eric Gion, trying to make a play on it, was trying to make a sliding grab, and it got past his glove.
1: I was a pitcher at heart, so tough to comment, but I know that's my job for this particular broadcast to comment, but I think if you're a second baseman, you got to make that play.
0: Yeah.
1: But then again, like I said, I was a pitcher. So you should make every play.
0: It was fieldable for Gion.
1: Yeah.
0: I don't think it won't be ruled an error. It would definitely rule a single. But somehow Eric Gion could not make the play on that. He'll learn from that. But this next pitch popped up high to left field. Parking under is Jimmy Nadai. The throw over to home. Sack fly RBI by Ethan Kodama. He saw the first pitch that he liked and skied it deep in the left field, and the throw from Jimmy Nadai not in time.
1: And I shouldn't be biased, especially on the Stanford broadcast, but I do feel a little better for Anthony Gillich, the third base coach, who showed what he's made of there. I mean, he had two guys thrown out at the plate, and that one carried a little further than you might think, but he had another play at the plate, and he sent him again, so he probably got some nice words from Mike Mew and said, hey, keep being who you are as the third base coach, and let's keep putting that pressure on.
0: Pitch on the way from Peterson. Up at bat now, Gannon Snyder. Ethan Kodama, RBI sack fly. Gannon Snyder shows bunt, pops one into the air, and the throw to first is not in time. As Snyder gets himself a beautiful bunt single, just had the Cardinal napping the entire
1: element
0: time.
1: Element of surprise.
0: Woo.
1: Not a great bunt.
0: No.
1: Popped
0: no.
1: it up, but I don't think anybody was expecting that. Two outs. Just, and he gets to the top of the lineup, and, you know, this is still a very tight ballgame, 4-3 Cal lead. This is huge at bat here for Frazier to try to get another run for the Bears.
0: And now, Cal still continuing to rally. Peterson's next delivery is way high for ball one to the top of the order. Hideki Prather. Crowther has had himself a heck of a day. Triple and a homer. And now he has a golden opportunity with runners at first and second. Two outs, though. The pitch in there for a called strike. 1-1 now the count. Arikart at second. Snyder at first. Pitch on the way. High and tight for ball two. Cal currently leads by a score of 4-3 on an RBI sac fly to deep left. Pitch on the way. This one's popped up. Is it fieldable? It should be. Moran parks in foul territory and is able to retire the side. Not until after one run scores off of one hit. And Cal currently leads in the bottom of the eighth inning by a score of 4-3. Stanford coming up to bat to try to even up this game. But it'll be the top of the ninth inning, and it will be a really tough situation. This game has gone back and forth all evening long. My name is Jack Wong. Sitting alongside me is Kyle McRae, and we'll be bringing you the top of the ninth inning, get this right, just after this.

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2: Back here at Evans Diamond, Stu Gordon Stadium. Stanford currently trails Cal Golden Bears by a score of 4-3. We're in the top of the ninth inning, and Nolan Stoll is now up at bat, trying to even up this match, if possible. Stoll looks the first pitch that for a call strike, swings in the next one, and fouls one straight back into the backstop. And now he's facing an 0-2 count.
3: You know, Jack, I think it's interesting to note that Trent Roach is still on the mound for the Bears.
2: Yeah.
3: The Bears went through their normal closer, Cole Clark. He threw 32 pitches last night in the 7-6 loss to the Cardinals.
2: So Roach gives up a single, grounder straight back over the mound, and will find the gap between second and shortstop for a single to Nolan Stoll. Hard hit grounder that just found the gap. And what will Coach New do now in this situation, having given up a leadoff single?
3: Well, another interesting thing is that in his last appearance, Roach actually got the first save of his career in a ballgame at Virginia last Sunday. Mm-hmm. Cal won 8-7. He came on and pitched the final two innings against the Cavs and was credited with his first career save. So, guess they don't have Clark, this is a guy you're probably going to go to. The other guy you could see is Ethan Foley.
2: Mm-hmm.
3: He'd probably be the first guy up.
2: So now there will be a pinch runner for Nolan Stoll. It'll be Rashad Hayes coming in pinch running duties. And Stoll, being the catcher, not necessarily known for his speed, definitely for his toughness. He took a hard hit by a foul tip as Broxell shows bunt, picked up nicely by Roach. Underhanded toss over to first for the out. Not until Rashad Hayes has already quickly moved over to second base.
3: Well, for those of you fans in the older generation, I'm glad it's Rashad Hayes and not Willie Mays Hayes.
2: Mm.
3: Remember that guy?
2: Oh, yeah.
3: Don't let him out there. Is there a better name than Willie Mays Hayes?
2: No.
3: I mean, really, for baseball? It's got to be the best name ever. And we are going to see Chris Bodespaw, the pitching coach. Bodespaw does make the changes. I think you're going to see him go to, I'm trying to stare down without my binoculars again. I wasn't quite prepared, but that does look, you've got binoculars.
2: Okay, like I should be using them. 48.
3: Yeah, it's Foley.
2: Okay.
3: So that is not surprising. Foley was either the third or fourth starter for the Bears most of last year. Seen a lot of action out of the bullpen here in 26.
2: Roach is going to head back to the dugout. With one inning pitched, gave up two hits, had two strikeouts, and faced off against five batters. And now we're going to get a look at Ethan Foley, senior right-handed pitcher from Eastside High School, Lancaster, California.
3: Oh, Ethan's an interesting guy.
2: Yeah.
3: He's got really good stuff. Like I said, spent most of last year and a good part of this year in the rotation, and just recently has been moved to the bullpen and been pretty successful. He also had a really nice season. He was an all-star in the Cape Cod League last year, and he's considered one of the guys that the Bears are going to use in what they call high leverage situations, and doesn't get a whole lot higher leverage than this. I mean, the ball game's on the line.
2: Foley taking his warm-up pitches. He's going to have to face off against Charlie Bates, the leadoff batter for the Cardinals, who hasn't had much productivity today. 1-4, he had a single in his first at-bat, but flied out a couple of times. But Bates is someone who can get on base and cause a lot of trouble. And the heart of the order is coming up. Tokheim, McDonald, Sasaki after Bates. So it's going to be a tough challenge to try to close out this game. But Foley does have the experience.
3: Oh, he's definitely capable.
2: And, yeah.
3: He's definitely a capable pitcher. He actually did get the start last Sunday against Virginia in that win, that 8-7 win. He didn't pitch particularly well. He gave up 4 runs, 7 hits, and 4 innings. Came out after 59 pitches. But they've really used him all over. 15 appearances, 10 starts, 2 saves. I mean, there's a lot of strange numbers there.
2: So, again, just to reiterate, Stanford currently trails 4-3 in the top of the ninth inning over here at Evans Diamond, Stu Gordon Stadium here on the Berkeley campus. The sun has set. It is evening. The chill from the bay is starting to creep over the crowd now as jackets and scarves and sweaters need to be put on now. As Rashad Hayes is over at second. Brings a ton of speed. One out situation for Charlie Bates, who lets the first pitch go low and outside for ball one.
3: David Esker, they definitely played down by the book, moving the runner up to second. That's get him in scoring position. You got 2 chances basically to score him here.
2: Pitch on the way. High and outside for ball two. This has been a back-and-forth battle today. The score may be low, but the action has been pretty intense and furious. It's definitely slowed. The game has slowed to a crawl now as the next delivery is slightly high and outside for ball three.
3: Game slow to a crawl when you have pitching changes and you don't throw strikes. That's when and you can't throw or field the ball.
2: And at the at-bats are being worked longer as well.
3: True.
2: 3-0 the count to Bates. Inside. Ball four. 4-pitch walk issued by Foley here. But that puts runners at first and second and a possible double play opportunity to exit this game. But it will be a tough one to go against Teddy Tokheim, who has been fairly productive today. You know, has hit for some pretty decent contact, had a massive double in the sixth inning. Pitch on the way, that is low for ball one.
3: You 92 miles an hour. Huh? Make him throw a strike, probably. Huh?
2: Yeah.
3: I think I would.
2: You got to attack. Foley kicks and delivers to Tokheim. Runners at first and second. That one is hit and driven deep into left field. And just enough for center fielder Kodama, who had a magnificent jump on the ball. The ball kind of died in the air thanks to the cold temperatures now here at Evans Diamond, and it died right on the warning track for Tokheim. Tokheim clobbered that one.
3: I thought
2: that was gone.
3: I thought it was out. I was very surprised. He might have just got it out of the sweet spot, but wow.
2: And now it's the final out. Up at bat is Port McDonald. Runners at first, second. Takes the first pitch for a ball low and outside. Pitch on the way. Swing and a miss. McDonald chased a low fastball outside and swung badly on that one. He'll take a little stroll outside the batter's box to reset and recalibrate. But count stands at 1-1, 2 outs, runners at first and second. Rashad Hayes at second represents the tying run as the pitch slightly outside and the groans from the fans here at Evans Stadium. Evans Diamond do not like that one. 2-1 the count. The pitch low and outside this time, and now the count has worked up to 3-1. Good eye there by Court McDonald, and you do not want to load up the bases for Rintaro Sasaki. That's for sure. Pitch on the way. In there for a call strike. Nick the outside edge of the zone, and now the count stands full to Court McDonald. McDonald would love to play the hero with runners at first and second, full count. Swing and driven straight back to the backstop. Fans in attendance standing up to their feet, fired up. But we repeat the process again. Full count to Court McDonald. Two outs, top of the ninth inning. Stanford down to its last pitch. Pitch on the way, that was fouled straight back to the backstop. And we get to repeat the process.
3: We got pitch number 8 coming. I'm counting this one. Big up out here.
2: Pitch on the way. Swing and a miss. And the Stanford Cardinal will be retired. The game is over. Cal wins with a score of 4-3. What a pitch.
3: What a pitch. What a game. So many big situations. You know, the team who wins the most big situations, the team who wins them late, usually wins. And that's exactly what happened. The biggest situation in the ballgame right there. And Ethan Foley and Cal won it.
2: And Court McDonald struck out and no run scored. Two runners were stranded off of one hit in this inning. The score line will stand at 4-3. Cal wins it with a score of 4-3 off of 9 hits, 2 errors given up, and Stanford 3 runs scored off of 8 hits, and that will be that.
3: Well, you know, it was a great ball game.
2: Mm-hmm.
3: You got to give a lot of credit to Ethan Foley. Came in, didn't throw strikes right away. Coming in that big situation, that high leverage spot. That's where they're going to use their best pitchers, and Ethan's one of those guys. He came in and did what he needed to do.
2: Really fun game to call. Really, you know, fun game to watch. Really kinda entertaining.
3: Kind of appropriate that this one's going to be decided tomorrow, right? Cal Stanford.
2: Absolutely.
3: Absolutely. Series rubber game. It wouldn't seem quite right if this was 2-0 and someone was going for a sweep. These teams have played so many times over the years, so many rubber games. It will make it really exciting for tomorrow, that's for sure.
2: And Kyle, as you are Sports Information Director for Cal Athletics, who would be your player of the game?
3: I guess Ethan Foley.
2: Yeah.
3: Came in the biggest spot.
2: Yeah, under Hideki, all this pressure.
3: Hideki Prather, sure.
2: Mm-hmm. Hideki had a great game today.
3: Jet Kennedy, obviously, huge home run in the seventh inning. They did a lot of things well, but came in with the game on the line like Ethan Foley and get that last guy in a strikeout. He's got to be my player of the game. How about you?
2: I got to give it up to Jimmy Nadai. He had the 2-run home run shot that was able to tie up the game. And as I've met him before and as someone who has had a chance to interview him, I'm really glad that he had that home run shot because he had a really nasty injury in the middle of the season, was out for several weeks, and his form hasn't really come back, but that is a really nice nice two-run dinger for him that really will help get his confidence back. a talented guy playing out in left field. He originally was the second baseman playing in infield, but you know, due to injury and due to his recovery, he has, and also due to Eric Gian taking over at second, Nata hasn't seen a lot of action. But today, having a homer like that, you know, really, really helps get his mojo back.
3: That's a good call, and Stanford did a lot of damage there in a short amount of time. De La Torre was just dealing, and all of a sudden he finds himself down 3-2.
2: But really, a really fun game to call, and I'm really glad to have been able to call that with you. You know, Kyle, you and I go way back, you know. You were also an athletics director over at Stanford, and you've been over here at Cal for a number of years.
3: I've been
2: as
3: kicked
2: well.
3: Out of every school.
2: We just cause trouble wherever we go, my brother. But
3: the one thing I didn't do tonight that I always remember, the little things. I just wanted to do it one time, and now we're going to send it to the basement in Memorial Auditorium. I wanted to do that. What is it?
2: The basement studios of Memorial Auditorium.
3: Auditorium, right?
2: Yep.
3: I really wanted to do that once tonight, but
2: you did it.
3: Okay.
2: We got it on.
3: Okay.
2: You did it just right.
3: All right.
2: Do need to send it back to the station. But some big thanks and shout-outs go to the new sports information director for Cal Baseball, who's been an incredible host for us here. That's Daniel Mobus Bowles.
3: Better known as DMB.
2: There you go.
3: He's a legend.
2: Lovely young man and has been a great host. I want to send, of course, thanks to all of the folks at Cal Athletics for hosting us here at Evans Diamond. And, of course, thanks, of course, to Stanford Baseball Sports Information Director Tyler Guyvette for always taking care of us. Wherever we go, we're on the road, Tyler takes care of us. Wherever we're at home in Sunken Diamond, which is always a beautiful place and a lovely place to play, Tyler also hosts us there as well.
3: Tyler has got you. I couldn't even get Tyler, though. I kept trying him to get his attention. He wouldn't budge. I complimented him, but I guess he just couldn't hear me.
2: But that said, it's been a back and forth series so far. Stanford won the first game of this three-game series by a score of 7-6 last night, and tonight it's a 4-3 victory, and it's been back and forth and tight the entire time. And it's because it's, you know, two quality programs looking to establish an identity in the new ACC and the as new participants in ACC.
3: Yeah.
2: And, you know, ACC, a strong conference in baseball.
3: Very.
2: And for Cal and Stanford, you know, being stuck like Jack and Rose in the waters after the sinking of the Pac-12 Titanic, found a new home in the ACC. And, you know, in many ways, I feel like it's an opportunity for both schools to, you know, have a friendly rivalry, but also to be stronger together. And, you know, this broadcast kind of proves it. I love working with you tonight, Kyle, so it's a real treat to be on the broadcast with you.
3: Yeah, thanks for having me, Jack. I really appreciate it. I had a lot of fun.
2: So with that, we'll send it back to the
3: studios of Memorial Auditorium. Take it away.
2: In the basement of Memorial Auditorium. We'll send it back for more music entertainment. Thank you so much for listening on 90.1 FM KZSU Stanford. And go Cards!

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urban inner city experience. Yours truly as we'll rocking it until midnight. Y'all keep that dial locked, aight? You know.

Saturday, Sunday, Tuesday, right down here on campus. I ain't going to check out the show. But you know what? My wife and son going to be in the place Saturday. So in tribute to that, we gonna do a little something like this, all right? You know what's hip-hop down here at the Mighty 90 KCSU? Sometimes we just gotta like flip it, and flip it, and then flip it again, all right? You know what I'm saying, right?

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I get what I got and I got what I get. 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

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My relation with stations is on a positive, cause of my sound sensation. Cause I'm a lucky brother, and y'all give me juice. I make my mother happy, produce and get loose. Sports, me, furs, a chauffeur, limo. And yes, y'all jam my four-track demo. A brother be hard, and that's where it's at. Rhyme upon black, rhyme stacking fat. 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So this one's for those who still want more. 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Kick your lyrics and in a matter of time, you'll be making power plays. 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

for you. 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Somebody says rhyme for days. 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

in front of the hour of midnight. Don't forget, up at midnight, Last Dinosaur. Music of a Lost Civilization. He'll be taking to the wee hours of the morning. Up at 6 a.m., MEO, Music Casserole. Then at 9 to noon, Bird of Paradise, Blues with a Feeling. That's your up and coming lineup right down here at the Mighty 90 KZSU. And as I said, about 20 more minutes or so of the show. Y'all keep that dial locked, all right? KZSU.

And yo, that just about does it for yours truly, L Smooth. I'll catch you guys next Friday, same time, same place. So until then, stay safe. And of course, stay hip-hop. Later, y'all.

Well, pardon the confusion, folks. This is Jeff, the last dinosaur. You've reached the music of a lost civilization. You know, I came in here and I got all my music on a thumb drive. I stuck it in here. I started poking around. The keyboard was set for some kind of Scandinavian character set. It was just, other people were having trouble with it too. There was this note here that said somebody couldn't get the at symbol to work or whatever. Anyways, well, our esteemed colleague Mark got it figured out, and so we're back. 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Well, I guess we're going to shift gears now. I'm going to the Jazz Fusion set segment here. This is Steve Morse, Sacred Ground from Structural Damage.

Czech Korea Electric Band 2, Spanish Sketch from Paint the World. Before that, we heard Jeff Berlin, Weatherload from the Crossroads album. Started that set with Steve Morse, Sacred Ground from his Structural Damage album. Before that, we heard Quicksilver Messenger Service, Golden Silver from the Lost Golden Silver album. We had Emerson, Lake & Palmer, Carn Evil 9, Welcome Back, My Friend, sometimes called, from the Brain Salad Surgery album. We started that set with Derek and the Dominoes, Why Does Love Got to Be So Sad, from Layla and Other Assorted Love Songs. Well, you know, it's funny how you get technical difficulties and they really just throw you off your game. You know, I just got the jerky moves there, but I guess I'm finally getting back into the swing of things. Next, we're going to Bruford, Fainting in Coils, from his One of a Kind album.

0: Alice did not feel encouraged to ask any more questions about it, so she turned to the Mock Turtle and said,
1: "What else had you to learn?"
2: "Well, there was mystery,"
0: the Mock Turtle replied, counting off the subjects on his flappers.
2: "Mystery, ancient modern, geography, then drawing. The drawing master was an old congreer that used to come once a week. He taught us drawing, stretching, and fainting in coils."

Carlton! On keyboards, that's Mr. Rick Jackson. On drums, the great Greg Bissonette. To my left on bass, that's Mr. Chris Kent.

That was Stomu Yamashita, Stellar, from his Go album. Before that, we heard Steve Lukather and Larry Carlton, Don't Give Up, from Live in Tokyo, 1998. We started that set with Bruford, Fainting in Coils, from One of a Kind. I'm Jeff, the Last Dinosaur. You've reached the music of a lost civilization. This is KZSU Stanford, 90.1 FM. Did you miss your favorite KZSU show this week? 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You're invited to a free screening of short films by first-year students in the MFA program in documentary film in the Department of Art and Art History. The screenings will be held on Thursday, June 11th at 6 p.m. in Oshman Hall in the McMurtry Building on Stanford campus. A Q&A with the filmmakers and a reception will follow. Parking on campus is free after 4 p.m., except by the Oval. 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Next, we're going to Stuart Ham, The Tenacity of Genes and Dreams, from his Outbound album.

That was Kurt Rosenwinkel, Chromatic B, from his Kapipi album. And he's coming to Yoshi's this Wednesday, the 20th, and we've got free tickets. If you want to call right now, I'm sending you to see Kurt Rosenwinkel at Yoshi's, 7:30 p.m. show, two tickets. Call 855-723-9010, and I'm going. It's going to be a great show, I'm sure. Before that, we heard Iceberg, Andalusia, Andalusia, from the Sentiments album. And we started that set with Stuart Ham, The Tenacity of Jeans and Dreams, from his Outbound album. As I say, if you want to see Kurt Rosenwinkel this Wednesday night at Yoshi's, call me right now at 855-723-9010. We got two tickets for you. Next, we're going to Larry Coryell, Night Visitors, from his Cause and Effect album.

Camel, Free Fall, from the Mirage album. Before that, we had Brand X, Nuclear Burn, from Unorthodox Behavior. We started that set with Larry Coryell, Night Visitors, from Cause and Effect. And don't forget, if you want to go to Kurt Rosenwinkel at Yoshi's on Wednesday, 7:30 show. Call me right now at 855-723-9010. I know it's kind of hard to get to the phone at this late hour, but push those buttons. 855-723-9010. And we're going to that show. Now, 7:30 is not an easy time to get to Yoshi's. There is traffic. What I'm going to do is I'm going to the Daly City BART station in my car, and I'm going to get off at the Lake Merritt station, and I'm going to walk 0.6 miles over there. It's not that far, really. You know, broad daylight. And then, you know, when you get out of there, I'm going to take the ferry back. You just walk across the street to Jack London Square with the ferry, go right over to the Embarcadero, get on BART, back to Daly City BART station. It's going to be a spectacular night. So call me, 855-723-9010. Want to see Kurt Rosenwinkel. And next we're going to the Dixie Dregs, Ionized, from the Full Circle album.

pardon my being a little bit slow here. I got kind of sidetracked. I mean, I just got off to a bad start tonight. I've been just really kind of got all the jerky moves here. I'm looking for this, you know, and it's pretty funny. The thumb drive I seem to have grabbed here doesn't seem to have all the tracks that my computer has, and so I'm really kind of feeling a little funny here. Sometimes I'm looking for something and not finding it. And okay, so I'm going to Chick Corea, Beneath the Mask, Free Step.

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2: 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Well, let's just get straight into some jazz fusion here. This is Ellen Holdsworth, Tuilo, from his Hard Hat Area album.

That was Steve Hackett, The Well at the World's End, from Darktown. Before that, we heard Kenzo, The Sea, from Kensongu Su. We started that set with Alan Holdsworth, Tuilo, from Hard Hat Area. Next, we'll go to Steve Hillage, Palm Trees, from his Green album.

That was National Health, Dreams Wide Awake, from the Playtime album. Before that, we heard UZEB, Fast Emotion album, Doobie. We started that set with Steve Hillage, Palm Trees, from his Green album. Next, let's go to Larry Carlton, Strikes Twice, from his Strikes Twice album.

That was El Demiola, Egyptian Danza, from his Tour de Force Live album. Before that, we heard Chick Corea Electric Band, Charged Particles, from Beneath the Mask. We had Daryl Sturmer, Omnibus, from his album called Go. We started that set with Larry Carlton, Strikes Twice, from his Strikes Twice album. Labia Boyd interviews world-renowned scientists, business leaders, and other people of interest on Modern Tech News, Wednesdays from 9 until 10 a.m. on KZSU. 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I'm Jeff, the last dinosaur. This is the music of a lost civilization. Next, let's go to Bruford, the Sahara of Snow, from his One of a Kind album.

Return to Forever, Captain Senior Mouse from Hymn of the Seventh Galaxy. Before that, we heard Frank Gambal, Bittersweet from Raison d'être. That's a French word, I can't pronounce it. Raison d'être. Okay, well, before that, we heard Bruford, The Sahara of Snow, One of a Kind. Next, we're going to Joaquin Leeuwenhoek, Parrot Talk, from his One Mind album.

Pecapahola, Vapor Trails, from his Visitation album. Before that, we heard Mark Barney Project, Rocks, from Truth and Shredding. We started that set with Joaquin Lievano, Parrot Talk, from his One Mind album. Next, let's go to Chad Wackerman, Between the Dog and the Wolf, from his Scream album.

0: That was Brand X, Macrocosm, from the Timeline album. Before that, we heard John Luponte, Cosmic Messenger, from the Cosmic Messenger album. We started that set with Chad Wackerman, Between the Dog and the Wolf, from the Scream album. Well, this is Jeff, the Last Dinosaur. You've been listening to the music of a lost civilization. I guess that's it for me. Maybe I'll see you guys live next week. Good night.
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And at the bottom of every hour, a track recently added to our rotation of the very latest music in our library.

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a southern change, and the northern winds really making me feel kinda strange. There's a northern wind, Billy, blowing up a southern change.

Situated in Woodside on ancestral lands of the Ohlone tribe, Filoli is a former 650-acre estate built in 1917, which has been open to the public as a non-profit and National Trust historic preservation site since 1977. The property features a 54,000-square-foot Georgian Revival-style mansion, English Renaissance gardens, orchard, and nature preserve, with five distinct ecosystems. 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

This is Zootopia on KZSU Stanford, playing tracks from albums our DJs have played the most over the last 25 years. And at the bottom of every hour, a track recently added to our rotation of the very latest music in our library.

0: I love playing sports, especially for my school. 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

0: I'm Stanford President John Levin. I've been blessed to spend most of my adult life here on the Stanford campus as a student, teacher, scholar, and academic leader, now as the university's 13th president. This opportunity is as humbling as it is exciting for me. But at Stanford, one thing remains certain. We are committed to our motto, "The wind of freedom blows." This means that students and faculty are free to pursue knowledge without constraints, to challenge orthodoxy, to think and speak openly. I invite you to help ensure that our university remains a place where learning thrives, where we can talk and listen with curiosity and with open minds, and serve as a beacon of optimism for our community and our nation. 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

0: This is Zootopia on KZSU Stanford, playing tracks from albums our DJs have played the most over the last 25 years. And at the bottom of every hour, a track recently added to our rotation.
1: Now, here's your school lunch menu for the week of Monday, May the 6th through Friday, May the 10th for the Charlotte Mecklenburg Schools. Monday, it's National Nurses Day. If you know a nurse, tell her to call the old lunch menu man. Now, back to the menu. Monday, Z-I-P-A-Z. Unscramble the letters. It's pizza, or the specialty of the day, or P-B-N-J sandwich. Sunflower seeds, or cheese stick, corn kernels, Mr. Green beans, gelatin, and fruit. Tuesday, it's National Teacher's Day. Make sure you tell your teacher how much you appreciate them. It's also Take a Bath Day, according to my Big Bird calendar. So stop putting it off and just do it. Now, back to the menu. Tuesday, taco, ole, or chick witch, or heroes, hoagie, pinto beans, hot cinnamon apples, shredded lettuce, and diced tomato salad. Wednesday, chicken choice that's baked or fried with cornbread square or deli ham and cheese on a bakery bun. Sweet potatoes, mean and lean greens, and Waldorf salad. Thursday, turkey trio platter that's turkey salad, tomatoes, and fruit with crackers, or kids' burger on a bun, or pimento cheese sandwich, french fries, green peas, a bit of bites that's veggie shapes in a light marinade. Friday, and according to Sesame Street, it's Clean Your Room Day. Let's all clean our rooms today. And remember, tell those nurses my room is clean. Now, back to the menu. Friday, nuggets from the sea. That's fish nuggets. Or BBQ on a BUN. Or the gobbler that sliced turkey on grain. A baked spud. Stir 'em up veggies and all king coleslaw. Now back to
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This is Music Casserole. We just heard a track by Ana Tijoux that was Vinos y Vinios from the album 97, an ode to wine and vinyl in the English translation. Before that, we heard Calcel, spelled C-A-H-L, I believe that is, separate word, S-E-L. That was Alone from the album Traces. And we started the set with Pure Link with Circle of Dust from the album Faith. And that brings us to the moment, in case I hadn't mentioned. You're listening to Music Casserole here on KZSU Stanford. Happy BTS Day to those who celebrate. For those who might be interested in doing other things on campus today. This evening, the Stanford Alumni Association presents Hidden Brain Live with Shankar Vedantam. That's at 3 p.m., so this afternoon, really, in Dinkelspiel Auditorium on the Stanford campus. Stanford alum Vedantam will bring his signature blend of behavioral science and storytelling to the stage, exploring how to regain control when feeling overwhelmed and how to successfully reframe setbacks. The presentation will be followed by a live Q&A. 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Also happening on campus tomorrow, the Stanford Cello Choir, under the direction of artist-in-residence Christopher Costanza, will perform a range of works composed specifically for cello ensemble, as well as creative arrangements of other well-known pieces. The performance will take place on Sunday, May 17th, at 2:30 p.m. in Kembo Recital Hall in the Braun Music Center on the Stanford campus. 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And looking forward, Theo Baker arrived at Stanford in 2022 as an overeager, coding-obsessed freshman. He soon realized that Stanford was less a school than a business, led by Mark Tessier-Levine, a neuroscientist and wealthy former biotech executive. When Baker joined the Stanford Daily and started looking into Tessier-Levine's research, he discovered misconduct in some studies, which ultimately led to Tessier-Levine's resignation. You can hear more of Baker's story as he talks about his debut book, How to Rule the World, An Education in Power at Stanford University. His discussion, moderated by Professor Rob Reich, will take place on Tuesday, May 26th at 5 p.m. in the Oak Lounge on the second floor of Tressiter Union on the Stanford campus. For more information, go to ethicsinsociety.stanford.edu and search for events there. So ethicsinsociety.stanford.edu and search for events there. And before we get on to the next track, I'd also like to make a plug for the KZSU schedule. And that plug is for a show called Overheard, which comes on Mondays at 9 a.m. here on Stanford. Overheard, presented by Juliet Bell and Tabor Cannon, presents an exploration of music diversity on Stanford campus. So it's a weekly radio show in which Juliet and Tabor build an hour of music around a new song that is popular with Stanford students in the past week, whether it is the latest rising hit on the Billboard Hot 100, an old favorite gaining new popularity, or a niche Stanford hit. Juliet and Tabor are here to bring the music of Stanford students to you. So every week, they use their popular song as a jumping-off point, curating a vibe to match what the farm is listening to. That's Overheard, Mondays at 9 a.m., only here on KZSU Stanford, 90.1 FM, Stanford's student-run radio station. And with that said, we're going to now dive into a classical track, which is a little over an hour long, so we'll hear maybe just some of it, but maybe all of it, depending on how it goes. So maybe I'll see you at the top of the 8 o'clock hour. So remember me, remember this voice, it'll be coming back, just it'll be a little time, it'll be a little bit of time before then. So you're listening to KZSU Stanford, 90.1 FM, stay tuned.

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This is Music Casserole. We just heard Alluvium. That was Scattered Rains from Whirring Marvels in Consensus Reality. Before that, we heard Ambrose Akinmusire. That was The Beauty of Dissolving Portraits from The Imagined Savior is Far Easier to Paint, which we'll be revisiting in a moment. Ambrose Akinmusire is an Oakland native who made his his debut on Blue Note Records in 2011 and moved forward from there. We started the set with Harley Gaber. That was I Saw My Mother Ascending Mount Fuji, 1968 to 2009. That is a 65-minute composition, but we heard maybe about half of it, a little more than half of it. So I Saw My Mother Ascending Mount Fuji, 1968 to 2009, is a work for multi-track violin, processed alto flute, and tape. So I'm just going to read a bit about the background of this, just from the liner notes. It was on the morning of Saturday 20th of June 2009. Saturday 20th of June 2009 that the composer began working on Mount Fuji, some 18 years since their mother had died from cancer. And the work was... The piece that has become Mount Fuji gradually revealed itself to them as an opportunity to both deal with the past and at the same time begin to create a new musical language for themselves that would be more accessible to the listener and more inclusive with respect to dealing with the human condition in a more direct, less abstract manner than their music had done in the past. It is, I believe, contains the bones of two previous compositions. And as one might imagine, is devoted both to the memory of their mother, but also of their brother, Danny. So it incorporates their two of their previous compositions, Chimyaku, 1968 for alto flute, performed by David Gilbert, and Michi for violin, performed by Linda Kaminsky. So a little bit more about that, and of course I definitely recommend listening to the entire thing, but that was the piece we got today. Before we get on to the rest of this hour, I wanted to let you know about some other events that are coming up here on the Stanford campus. Black Politics and American Democracy will be a conversation that considers how black politics is understood in the present moment. Catherine Tate, Corey Fields, and Hakeem Jefferson will discuss a diversity of views, experiences, and political commitments that exist within the black community. The discussion is set for Monday, May 18th at 4 p.m. in Encina Hall, the Philippines Conference Room on the third floor. For more information, go to cddrl.fsi.stanford.edu and scroll through the events there. So cddrl.fsi.stanford.edu and check out the events calendar there. Also coming up on Monday, the book Esther's Army examines how right-wing Christian women have become a powerful force in American politics. Drawing upon years of research, sociologist and author Kate Gaddini follows activists as they organize, mobilize, and build influence across grassroots networks and conservative institutions. Her book talk will happen on Monday, May 18th at 12 noon in Building 460, Margaret Jacks Hall, Room 426 on the Stanford campus. The conversation is limited to Stanford students and faculty. For more information, go to the Stanford Events website. That is events.stanford.edu. And happening on Tuesday, although much of human morality evolved in an environment of small group living, the primary source of moral content today now comes from social media. J. Van Bevel, a professor at New York University, will talk about how this technological transformation has created an entirely new moral ecosystem, driven by the attention economy. His presentation will take place at 12 noon on Tuesday, May 19th in Building 120 in McClatchy Hall, Studio S40 in the main quad. A Stanford ID card or mobile ID is required to enter.
And again, while I'm talking, this seems a good moment to make a plug for the KZSU schedule. And that plug will be for a show. Oh, I lost my screen. Okay, that plug will be for a show called... There are... Going to the... What's the word I'm looking for? Later night section of the schedule, as we got some other things happening there, such as Particles in Motion, which comes on 8 p.m. on Tuesdays. Particles in Motion, presented by Room 4D and The Webs, presents radical acts of public euphoria. 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So that is Particles in Motion, presented by Room 4D or DeConte and The Webs. 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And with that said, it is time to get on to the next track here on KZSU Stanford. So as I mentioned, we'll be revisiting the Ambrose Akinmusire release and moving forward from there.

Trayvon Martin, Oscar Grant.

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This is Music Casserole. We just heard a composition or piece by Alluvium that was In Culmination from the album Similes. Before that, Cheryl E. Leonard gave us Thresholds from Near the Bear, which is soundscapes built from nature, a patient take on noise, calling attention to the Arctic region's fragile ecosystem, which will probably hear another time or two in the coming times. And we started the set with, again, a piece by Ambrose Akinmusier that was A Roll Call for Those Absent from The Imagined Savior Is Far Easier to Paint. So now to continue, and you're listening to Music Casserole here on KZSU Stanford.

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This is Music Casserole. We just heard a piece by Eltro, that was Environs from the album Past and Present Futurists, which we may revisit if

Ewan Dobson, or Ewan Dobson, not entirely sure how you pronounce that. That was Ice Winter Rock from Ewan Dobson 3. Before we get on to the next track, just wanted to let you know a thing or two. Jake Miller, founder of Fellow, coming out of Stanford's D School Launchpad course, starting with the duo Coffee Steeper, will be the next speaker in Stanford's Entrepreneurial Thought Leaders series, which brings individuals from all disciplines to campus to share their insights. Fellow products are now in 50 countries worldwide. The presentation will take place on Wednesday, May 20th at 4:30 p.m. in NVIDIA Auditorium in the Huang Engineering Center, or on the eCorner YouTube channel, so you can watch it in person or online. For more information, visit the Stanford website, Stanford Events website. So that's events.stanford.edu. Also coming up, The Intellectual in a Time of Crisis. We'll examine key questions such as how do scholars conceive the relationships of their intellectual work today? How does research in the humanities make a difference in society or in the broader culture? The conversation will bring together a variety of speakers from Stanford and UC Santa Barbara. It's set for Thursday, May 21st from 4 until 6 p.m. in Leventhal Hall in the Humanities Center on the Stanford campus. For more information, go to shc.stanford.edu and check out events there. shc.stanford.edu for The Intellectual in a Time of Crisis. And homelessness is an urgent crisis for an American democracy. On Thursday, May 21st at 5 p.m., the McClatchy Family Center for Ethics and Society will bring together a distinguished panel to discuss the wide-ranging factors that contribute to homelessness and what can be done to reform policies and move closer to a just solution within our democratic society. The conversation will take place in the Oak Lounge on the second floor of Tresidder Union on the Stanford campus. 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So ethicsinsociety.stanford.edu, and check out the events section there. All right. And now it is time to get on to the next track, which will be something. Oh, it'll be one of these things. Let me try to figure out what I put where. I think we're going to start with a Juliana Barwick song and move forward from there. And we're going to have to figure out over the next 40-ish minutes how we're going to either let the string unroll or let it knot back on itself. I have not made that decision yet, but we will make it together in real time. 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Stay tuned.

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This is Music Casserole. We just heard DJ Clint featuring Magic Mike. That was Low Life from the album Last Bus to Lake Park. And we actually heard two songs from that album. So we also heard Let's Get High. And reading the track titles feels a bit redundant after listening to the tracks. But there you go. We started off the set with two tracks from Julianna Barwick and Mary Lattimore. We heard Perpetual Adoration, and Temple of the Winds, both from Tragic Magic. And now, seems like a moment to acquaint you with the rest of your KZSU listening day, as we've only got about 25 minutes left in this show, so no need to keep you in suspense. What is coming up next is Booze of the Feeling with DJ Bird of Paradise, taking you on your weekly exploration of that classic American art form known as the blues, but it is a foreshortened or truncated version of the show today, because starting at 10 a.m., we've got sports. From 10 a.m. to about noon, it'll be Stanford softball, NCAA Regional Game 2 versus Oklahoma State. The Cardinals are on the road. After the softball game will be the Iron Skillet with DJ Joseph. So that'll be from whenever the softball game ends until 2 p.m. with Joseph presenting Country Hockey Talk and Bluegrass music. Then from 2 until 3 p.m. we've got Hanging in the Boneyard with Mr. Bones presenting a wide array of old and new music to rejuvenate your soul up until the baseball game comes on. It'll be Stanford Baseball at Cal from 3 p.m. until 6-ish p.m. After the baseball game ends, it'll be Buford J. Trucky presents As Told to Herbie Ockles until 7. And from 7 to 9, the Zydeco Workout with Zydeco Lady Lola Love presenting Zydeco, in case you couldn't have guessed. Also Southern Soul and Blues. From 9 to 10, the Vinyl Frontier with Lyric Atchison. And from 10 p.m., everything with Shiny Mike. So that is the rest of your KZSU listening day. And now for the rest of your Music Casserole listening day. Leading off with a track by Layla Khalif, which you may hear all of or only some of, and we'll see how it goes. Stay tuned.

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This is the very tail end of the Music Casserole Show. We just heard a track by Rokia Traore, an artist from Mali. That was Interi from the album Beautiful Africa. Before that, we heard something from Rupa and the April Fishes, which was a local. I'm not sure if they're still active, but at least at the time of the album's release, this was a local group, with Rupa herself being a doctor and also a cabaret singer. The track was called Yad, and the album is called Extraordinary Rendition, which the title might also give you a sense of the time in which the album was released, for those who know. And we started the set with Leila Khalif with Call of the Yanni from the album of the same name, Call of the Yanni. She is obviously a Middle Eastern artist. And now we shall end with a track from Tinarowen, so some desert blues leading into the blues show. This is Tinarowen with Amadinin Wadar Nohar from the album Hagar. I apologize for anyone's pronunciations, and it's Hoggar is how the album is spelled. I do have a playlist, which I've been updating as we go along, so you can find the playlist for this show by visiting our music website, zookeeper.stanford.edu, and search for playlists by date and by DJ name, and then you can see all the correct pronunciations, all the correct spellings, and figure out the pronunciations yourself. So anyway, Tinarowen Amadinin Wadar Nahar from the album Hoggar. Hope you enjoy the track. Stay tuned for Blues of the Feeling. Have a wonderful Saturday.

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2: 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Welcome to the Blues.

0: good morning and welcome to an abbreviated edition of Blues of the Feeling. There'll be a softball playoff game in an hour, 10 o'clock, top of the hour. So here we are filling in this little spot. B.B. King there with I'm Cracking Up Over You. Not issued when it was originally recorded, but came out much later on a compact disc, Singing the Blues on Ace Records. Miss Annie Laurie before that, I'm In the Mood for You, Baby, from the OK Rhythm and Blues label. Billy Boy Arnold from a VJ 45, I Ain't Got You. Miss Coco Taylor in that set as well, right in this almost dead center with I Got All You Need from a Checker 45. Sonny Bo Williamson, number two, Mr. Alec Rice Miller with his classic Help Me with Lafayette Leak on the organ there. John Lee Hooker with one of his serious deep blues classics, I'm In the Mood, a VJ 45, and Little Walter in his Jukes with Off the Wall to start the show today. The ACLU Foundation is a 501c3 nonprofit organization. It supports litigation, communications, and public education, something that the American society is in dire need of now. If you support that kind of stuff, support the ACLU Foundation. They're online and they're a .org. They're nonprofit. A real treat now, coming into town for the first time in a long time. Used to be at Biscuits and Blues at least once or twice a year. Kim Wilson and his Blues All-Stars, they'll be there tonight and tomorrow night. Here they are live from Biscuits and Blues.
1: All-Stars.

Thanks a lot, John. Here we are back at Biscuits and Blues. I come here, I really feel like I'm in a nightclub.

Kim Wilson's Blues All-Stars from well over 10 years ago, live at Biscuits and Blues in San Francisco. That was Barrel House Chuck on piano, Billy Flynn on guitar, Larry Taylor on the bass, Richard Innes on the drums, Kim Wilson on harmonica and vocals. Three of those guys are not with us anymore. Barrel House Chuck, Larry Taylor, and Richard Innes. The band tonight, not sure who's in the current aggregation of the Kim Wilson Blues All-Stars, but whatever it is, it'll be tough and tight. Biscuits and Blues tonight for two shows and tomorrow in San Francisco. Since 1978, the Stanford Blood Center has been leading the fields of transfusion and transplantation medicine by advancing science and technology, teaching the medical leaders of tomorrow, and connecting donors to patients every day. With four locations in the Greater Bay Area, Menlo Park, Mountain View, Campbell, and Dublin, you can reach them toll-free on the phone at 888-723-7831. The Stanford Blood Center, your connection for all your blood-related needs on the Mid-Peninsula. Dinah Washington, Queen of the Blues, take us back home, baby.

taking it on home for this one-hour edition of Blues of the Feeling. Stand by. Stanford softball is on the way up. They're in the playoffs. That was Junior Parker with Jimmy McGriff and his orchestra with Way Back Home. Louis Jordan with If I Had Any Sense, I'd Go Back Home. Big Bay Bill with Way Back Home. Sonny Bo Williamson, Mr. Alec Rice Miller with Bring It On Home. Walter Tang Smith with High Tone Mama. And Dinah Washington with Blues Down Home. This has been another edition of Blues of the Feeling. I want to thank you so much for tuning in. Thank you so much for letting me be myself one more time. If you need some information to help navigate this insane dumpster fire we find ourselves in, check Democracy Now!, shining a light on stories the corporate media doesn't want you to know about. It's a daily news feed, a dedicated social justice platform, and one of the deepest online archives on the planet. All totally accessible at democracynow.org. In the meantime, do stand by. The Stanford Cardinals softball team made it into the playoffs, and that game is coming up very shortly. Also, in the meantime, do the right thing. Be well, stay safe, and don't let the bastards get you down. Peace. I'm out, baby.

0: Umpires and coaches, please report to home plate. 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
0: 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At first base, Liz Hammerschmidt. At second base, John Baca. At third base, Josh Forberger. And behind the plate, Bubba Ewald.

0: morning and welcome to Cowgirl Stadium here at Stillwater, Oklahoma. We're here for the first round of the NCAA softball tournament as the Cardinal make their way over to Oklahoma State, the home park of the Cowgirls, for a chance to move on to the Super Regionals next weekend. The Cardinal took a decisive 8-2 victory against the Princeton Tigers yesterday. Now on the winner's side of the bracket are the Cardinal and the Cowgirls. The winner of this match will head straight to an afternoon matchup tomorrow. The loser of this match to face off against the winner in the loser's bracket later today. We'll have either game for you here on 90.1 FM KZSU Stanford. It's Austin Park here on the call. Cardinal coming off of a quarterfinal finish in the ACC tournament last weekend, losing to a Florida State team that went on to win that tournament but was upset by Stetson in the Tallahassee Regional yesterday. They play for their conference lives later today against Jacksonville State. Cardinal 8-2 victory yesterday. The Cowgirls 16-0 against Eastern Illinois. The afternoon game yesterday, Princeton and Eastern Illinois to face off right after the conclusion of this matchup. It's 10:02 a.m. Listen to 90.1 FM KZSU Stanford. We'll have baseball against California later today. Jack Wong on the call for that one. Making the trek over to Stillwater, Oklahoma. It's the third matchup between these two squads this season. Kenny Gajewski's team making their way to Bryson, the new Stanford softball stadium at the beginning of this season. Ruby Malin, of course, pitching that series. She's a starter today. Took the loss against Stanford in the team's season opener. Pitched six complete innings, giving up 10 hits and 4 runs. Took the loss. Zoe Prestaiku on the other end of the ball, taking the win in 5 and 2/3 innings. Got almost out of an inning on a 50-50 hit error and gave up a 2-run shot on the very next batter. So she ended her line the first time against these Cowgirls. 5 and 2/3, giving up 2 earned runs. Those will be the starters today. It'll be Malin for the Cowgirls, Prestaiku for the Cardinal. Malin, the Big 12 co-pitcher of the year, alongside former Stanford pitcher Nigeri Kennedy. Malin pitching to a 2.09 ERA, a 27-7 record. Just one walk and hit per inning pitched on average. Malin pitches out to Audrey Schneidmiller behind the dish. Around the horn, Lexi McDonald at first, Carly Godwin at second, Aubrey Jones at short, Rosie Davis at the hot corner. In the outfield for the Cowgirls, Claire Tim in left, Tia Warsop in center, Madison Hoffman in right field. Stanford, another new look in the Stanford lineup, though this one maybe a little bit more familiar. Taryn Kern leading off, as she has done so often. You know, in the last three or so games for the Cardinals, she's
1: number 99, Taryn Kern,
0: hit on the two hole. She's followed by Emily Jones and Ava Gall in the lineup. Then Jade Berry hitting cleanup, Kira Chan in the five, while River Mailer hitting six. First pitch to Kern is a strike on the outside corner. Bottom of the Stanford lineup, it's Bolofin, Economides, and Shepard. Kern with 4 RBI yesterday. 18 home runs on the season. The 0-1 pitch is up and away for ball one. San Jose native and Stanford veteran. Started her career out in Indiana, where she was the Big Ten Player and Freshman of the Year. The 1-1 pitch sails way up and in on Kern. That's ball two. The only transfer on this roster for the Cardinal. Made her way back home for a sophomore season. It's been a mainstay of the Cardinal infield ever since. 2-1 pitch on the way. Change up down the middle, and that's strike two. Cardinal bats got to Ruby Malin in their first matchup, though she has had such a nice season, as the 2-2 pitch is popped well up high and into the upper deck. So Kern stays alive to see another pitch. That one almost heading right for us in the press box here at Cowgirl Stadium. So it's a warm day out here in Stillwater. 85 or so degrees. Wind blowing out to center field. 2-2 pitch is lying grounded through the right side of the infield past the outstretched glove of McDonald. Kern with the leadoff hit against Malin for Emily Jones. Jones, the Cardinal leader in batting average at 405. Really heated up in the second half of the season. Batted over 500 down the stretch as the corners are pinched in for the slap hitter. That's Davis at third and McDonald at first, playing 10-15 feet in front of their bags. The first pitch to Jones is slow and outside for ball one. Jones, a tricky bat to pitch around and to defend. Also has power into the outfield, and so can't pinch those corners too much. The 1-0 catches the outside corner. So the count evens 1-1. Kern on first, the 1-1 count. Pitch on its way. Jones bunts the ball, pops it up foul into the netting for strike two. Wind blowing right to left now. Very back of the lefty batter's box. Stanford, of course, a very lefty heavy team in the box. Their first seven hitters all lefties. 1-2 pitch on the way is drilled into right field. Runner caught by Hoffman for the first out. So the redshirt sophomore Ava Gall comes up to the plate. He's had a good power in the later half of the season.
1: Now batting, the catcher, number 51.
0: Good patience at the plate. 367 average on the year. One out, one on. Malin deals the first pitch low for ball one. Ball, a catcher by trade, played at first base in her freshman season. Blocked by Ali Kaneshiro, the senior. 1-0 pitch on the way is grounded right up the middle. Kern is able to avoid the tag and move over to second base. Gall is retired on the 4-3 putout. So the Cardinal get a runner in scoring position. There's two outs in the inning. It's up to the cleanup batter, Jade Berry, to extend the inning.
1: Now batting, the third baseman, number 10, Jade Berry.
0: Harry, the junior out of Queen Creek, Arizona, big bat and ball family. As the shift is on for Barry, who waves and misses at the first offering. Shading her to go opposite field here. Nailing on the bump. Another wave and a miss on a rise ball by Barry. Yeah, just can't seem to let that pitch go. Barry's younger sister, pitcher for the Wildcats in this NCAA tournament, as well as the 0-2 pitch is popped up in foul territory, third base side. Shading back is Davis for the catch. And the Cardinal go down quietly in the top of the first inning. Kern reaches on the hit.
1: No runs, one hit, no errors.

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0: Shout out to Jennifer, Stark, he and Rich didn't take me to walk. Cassie, do you some nasty, run me in a car. Get graphic, put me in a car. I get your brand new roller to mine. I heard that brand new roller in your arm. Ain't no song with a spell on. Tennis races and they came with the frog. Heroines all the way up to your jaw. Step on the sweat when I step on. $2.50, ooh, that's the cheapest one. Stacking these lunches up like coupons. So different up again, up for echelon. I get the stacking up, I'm untouchable. I get to represent money multiple. I'm at the top of the charts, unapproachable. Grab out of low, turbo to mobile. Tic tac toe, kill another vulture.
1: Welcome back to Cowgirl Stadium here in Stillwater, Oklahoma, the home of the Oklahoma State Cowgirls. Cardinal unable to push any runs in the top of the inning, and so Zoe Prostyko now goes to work against this hot lineup that Oklahoma State brings to the plate. Leadoff hitter Claire Timm, followed by Carly Godwin and Rosie Davis. 0-1 pitch on the way, well outside. Ball one on the rise ball by Prostyko. Hitting cleanup is Lexi McDonald, followed by Amanda Hasler and Madison Hoffman. Rounding out the lineup, it's Tia Warsup, Audrey Schneidmiller, and Aubrey Jones. 1-1 pitch on the way, and it's grounded sharply to Taryn Turing at first. Picks it up. Steps on the bag for an easy out one. Stanford defensive alignment behind the dish. It's Ava Gall around the horn. Taryn Turing at first. Addison Shepherd at second. River Mailer at short. Jade Berry at the hot corner in the outfield. Bullifin in left. Jones in center. Chan in right. As Carly Godwin for the Pokes makes her way up to bat. Pitch inside on the drop ball. Godwin takes ball one. Godwin in postseason play, batting 412 in regionals and super regionals, goes around on Prostyko's rise ball for strike one. That's a 10-game postseason sample for Godwin, who has 5 home runs and 14 RBI. 1-1 pitch, low and inside, ball two. Traveling Cardinal faithful certainly wanted that pitch. Don't get it here. Prostyko, a 2.49 ERA on the year, 20-5 her record. As Godwin pokes one softly to short, River Mailer fires over to Curran at first for out number two. After Godwin, Prostyko has the privilege of facing now Rosie Davis.
2: Number 26, Rosie Davis.
1: Hottest postseason hitter. She's batting 563 in the postseason career as she takes a rise ball upstairs.

0: Bears for ball one. That's 18 hits over 32 at-bats in regionals and super regionals. Now a 1-0 count. The pitch from Pristico. Drilled into deep left field. That one is long gone. Cowgirls take the lead early. And a solo blast by Rosie Davis. Her 15th long ball of the season makes it a 1-0 ball game. The Cowgirls draw first blood in the bottom of the first inning. Now batting, the cleanup batter, Lexi McDonald, makes her way up to the plate. First baseman for the Pokes, batting 356 on the season. First pitch, called strike one on the inner third. Rise ball by Pristico. That one, 259 feet, deep left field. No doubt about that one. 0-1 pitch on the way. Another called strike. This time on the drop ball, it landed at the knees of McDonald. So she's quickly in an 0-2 hole against Pristico. 0-2 on the way. And it's flown out softly to Emily Jones in dead center field. So the Cardinal give up the hit, the home run. But they limit the damage to just one. After
1: one hit, no errors, and
0: one complete inning, it's the Cowgirls 1, the Cardinals 0.
1: Mailer and Bowler.
0: As 5, 6, and 7 will come up to the plate, try to even up the tally. It's Kira Chan, River Mailer, and Sydney Bolifin. We're back on 90.1 FM, KZSC
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0: Leading off the top of the second for Stanford, the right fielder, number 8, Kira Chan.
1: Top of the second at Cowgirl Stadium in Stillwater, Oklahoma. The Cardinal in a 1-0 hole after it was Rosie Davis who launched a ball 260 feet to make it a 1-0 ball game. Now the Cardinal back up at the plate to try to get that run back. Here a chance to lead off this inning. Swats off a foul ball for strike one. It's Kira Chan, River Mailer, and Sydney Bullifin this inning. Kira Chan led off a few games in these final few matchups before this one for the Cardinal. Now she's dropped down into the 5-hole. Good, bad, 392 average on the season. Swats off another for strike two. Chan, one of the four starting seniors on the squad. San Diego native. As Malin makes her way back onto the rubber, the 0-2 pitch downstairs for ball one. For the Cardinal, a veteran squad in their last dance. It's Chan, Mailer, Kern, and Jones all fighting for one last chance to make it to OKC. Kira Chan lost one softly by the third baseman, Davis, who makes the grab and foul territory for at number one.
0: Now batting the shortstop, number one, River Mailer.
1: So it's one out in the inning and the bases clear. River Mailer, the last of the four seniors, comes to the plate. Had a 3-for-3 day yesterday in the 9-hole, now moves up to the 6-hole, swats off the first pitch. Up and away, well foul on the left field side. The shortstop from Monroe, Washington. The 0-1 pitch, up and away from Malin for ball one. Malin has kept the top of the Stanford lineup fairly quiet the first time through, giving up just the leadoff single to Taryn Kern. Nothing else after that. 1-1 pitch on the way. Well upstairs to Mailer for ball two. Mailer collecting a .342 average throughout the season, alongside 38 runs batted in. .21 pitch off the plate for ball three. Cardinal trying to get a runner on in front of Sydney Bullifin. The double yesterday, 3-1 pitch is sliced foul down the left field line. Count runs full on River Mailer. We'll head back to the lefty batter's box. Four-year starter for the Cardinal is Mailer, playing over 200 games in her four-year tenure with the Cardinal. Payoff pitch from Mailer. Called strike three at the knees. Mailer heads back to the Stanford dugout for at number two.
0: Now batting the left fielder, number 4, Sydney Bullifin.
1: Sydney Bullifin, sophomore, getting her first starts this season. Up to bat in the 7-hole. First pitch off the plate for ball one. Malin has been effective so far, though that was her first strikeout of the afternoon. Coming against Mailer on a borderline pitch. Bullifin, the left fielder, batting .217 on the year. 1-0 upstairs for ball two. Five long balls, three of them coming in the same two-day stretch. Rivalry set against California. clubbed three home runs, good for 8 RBI that weekend. 2 on the way from Malin, and it's at the knees. Called strike one on the sophomore from Parker, Colorado. Two out, no one on for the Cardinal as they trail by one in the top of the second. Bolifant takes a hack, slices it foul. 2-2's the count. Malin and Prestyko, the squad's respective aces. Got some rest yesterday. Prestyko only pitched in one inning as the 2-2 the Bolifant is pinpointed on the outside corner. Malin gets two looking in the top of the second. The Cardinal unable to push anyone on base. So after 1.5, Cardinal in a 1-0 hole. Prestyko to take the circle again. Try to keep the damage at one. I'll be back with you in the bottom of the second inning here on 90.1 FM, KZSU Stanford.

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0: It's the bottom of the second here at Cowgirls Stadium, and the Oklahoma State Cowgirls taking a 1-0 lead in the bottom of the first, trying to extend their lead against Zoe Prostyko in the circle. They'll have Hasler, Hoffman, and Warsup do up this inning to push another run across the plate. Prostyko misses low and away with the rise ball for ball one. Nice warm day out in Stillwater, Oklahoma. A bit humid. High 80s as the 1-0 pitch makes its way to the top of the zone for strike one. Amanda Hasler, the catcher, playing designated player today. Grounds the 1-1 pitch to Jade Berry. Fires over to Kern, and that's an easy ground out to start the bottom of the second. You made the rain, so where to fall for me? Should I complain? For the most part, Prostyko has kept the contact soft, of course excluding
1: number 8, Madison Hoffman.
0: The long ball to Rosie Davis. It's Madison Hoffman coming up to the plate. First pitch is grounded, deflected off of Prostyko's glove. Tough play for Mailer, but she makes it. Flips it over to Kern at first. That'll go in as a 1-6-3. Good positioning by Mailer to get behind the deflection off of Prostyko's glove for out number two.
1: Now batting, the center fielder, number 9, T.L. Warsaw.
0: Two quick outs, now Prostyko going for a 1-2-3 frame. He'll be against the center fielder, Tia Warsop, batting 351 on the season. Corners pinched in for the slap hitter, but the ball is low and away. Warsop, a contact hitter with just 7 extra base hits this season. The 1-0 is downstairs for ball two. Warsup has presumably just enough power to prevent Stanford from going to a 5-man infield. As the 2-0 on its way, as a called strike one at the knees, as by the time the strike call came, Barry and Kern almost all the way to the plate. It's a 2-1 count on the third batter this inning. Prostyko, the lefty, shuffling the ball in her hand. Off she goes with the pitch. It's grounded sharply to Shepard. That's 3 groundouts for a 1-2-3 frame in the bottom of the second. Prostyko keeps the deficit at 1 for the Cardinal bats. It'll be 8-9-1 in the top of the third. That's economy to Shepard and at the top of the order in Kern. When we're back, we're on 90.1 FM, KCSU Stanford.

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0: Leading off the top of the third for Stanford, the designated player, number 35, Joey Economidis.
1: Top of the third at Cowgirl Stadium, and the Cardinal looking to erase a 1-0 deficit in the top of the inning. Love the bottom of the lineup to try to set the table, starting with Joey Economidis in the 8 hole, taking the strike against Malin in her third inning of work. Strike to the outside corner for the designated player. 0-1 pitch on the way. She checks up her swing on a rise ball upstairs. Economidis in somewhat of a sophomore slump. The power number's a little down, the average a little down, but has had some good patience at the plate this season. Better eye in the righty batter's box as she takes a pitch downstairs for ball two. Had a monster of a freshman season, showed pop and average, but was susceptible to a fair few strikeouts. Cutting that down this season as a 2-1 is pinpointed to the lower right part of the zone, and that evens the count 2-2. Economidis striking out just about as much as she walks, 22 walks, 23 Ks. Pitch clock winding down, 2-2 on its way. It's a wave and a miss by Economidis. She's the first out of the top by the third, and that's three straight strikeouts for Malin.

0: batting the second baseman, number 25, Addison Shepherd.
1: So the nine-hole batter in Addison Shepherd walks up to the plate. Second of two righties in this lineup batting at the bottom. She hacks at the first pitch she sees. Lost it out in center field. Tia Warsaw under it, right near the big OSU logo in center field for out number two. First time through the order for the Cardinal. 1-for-9, Taryn Kern with the leadoff hit against Malin.
0: Now batting the first
1: three Ks to go alongside fairly weak contact by the Stanford squad. So after seeing some pitches by Malin, looking to make some adjustments and get some runs on the board are the Cardinal. Stanford has gotten to the other pitchers on staff for the Cowgirls. Malin, of course, their ace. First pitch to Kern. Takes a hack. It goes well foul for strike one. Tight 1-0 ball game. Both sides with just one hit so far. Of course, Oklahoma State's hit. A long ball by Rosie Davis that gave them the lead early. Owens the count, pitch on the way. Kern takes down low. That squares up the count 1-1. A bit unusual for Kern to swing at that first pitch. Usually ever so patient and not one to hack early. 1-1 on its way. Hacks at this one, flies it well high. On the warning track is Hoffman. She makes the grab. It's another 1-2-3 frame for the Cardinal. It's likely their hardest hit ball so far. They do go down quietly at the top of the third inning. And the Cowgirls do up to bat. 8-9-1 for them as well. Schneidmiller, Jones, and Tim. We're back on 90.1 FM, KCSU Stanford.

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0: Bottom of the third in this game three of the NCAA regionals out in Stillwater, Oklahoma. The Cardinal and the Cowgirls in the winners bracket. Chance to go straight to the matchup tomorrow. Cardinal down 1-0 against the Cowgirls, and the first pitch Prestico hurls. Schneidmiller gets her on the knee. She heads down to first on the free pass. Just a second base runner allowed by Prestico today. And she'll face Aubrey Jones, a 9-hole
1: number
0: hitter.
1: Number 7, Aubrey Jones.
0: And a Brewer warming in the Stanford pen. As the corners are pinched in, Cho's bunt. Ball gets away from Gall, but it doesn't trickle far enough for Schneidmiller to take second. Jones is a 3-14 batter at shortstop. 1-0 pitch. A rise ball in the opposing batter's box for ball two. Down the side for the 2-0. The pitch on its way, and it's called strike one on the outside corner. Kern and Barry pinched in just a tad. They expect Jones to slap the ball. And the 2-1 pitch on its way. Shows bunt, grounded, just foul along the first base side. Kern picked it up right after it crossed that line. The home plate umpire, Bubba Ewald, making the call. So the count is 2-2, one on, no one out. And the pitch is well upstairs. The count runs full on Jones. And on first, it's Audrey Schneidmiller. Payoff pitch from Prestico is grounded. Naylor grabbing it at the edge of the infield, but there's no play to either of the bases. So it's an infield single for Aubrey Jones that sets the table for the top of this Cowgirl lineup in the form of Claire Timm. Two straight base runners reaching. Looks like we have a pinch runner at second base. Stanford infield will come out into the circle. Pitching coach Danielle Utul Trejo. Comes out to visit Prestico. Brings her some water as well on this view midday. Libby Jacques over at second base. Two on, no one out. The top of the order, Claire Timm up to bat.
1: Pinch runner at second base is number 13, Libby Jacques. Now batting the left fielder, number 18, Claire Timm.
0: An opportunity for the Cowgirls to extend their lead in the bottom of the third, and for Prestico a chance to get out of this jam. First pitch to Timm on its way. It's a line drive into right field. Easy grab for Kira Chan. Tries to double up the runner at second, but Jake Hughes makes her way just in time to the bag. One pitch and one out for Prestico. Though it was on some hard contact there.
1: Now batting the second baseman, number 14, Carly Godwin.
0: So Harley Godwin now up to bat on the right side. Jake Hughes at second, Jones at first. Pitch on the way, and she lines one into left field. This one's well gone into the left field seats. Three-run blast by Harley Godwin makes it a 4-0 ball game in the bottom of the third inning. The Cowgirls have broken it open. The early innings of this game. For Steiko, a tough next batter, it's Rosie Davis who hit the first home run against For Steiko today. Now it takes a strike on the outside corner. And Brewer's moved out of the Stanford bullpen. We'll see if she figures to come in anytime soon. The 0-1 pitch, low and outside, ball one. One and one, the count to Rosie Davis. Bases cleared off of a three-run blast. Pitch up and away, ball two. Steiko hadn't really given up too much hard contact, but two bad pitches. Makes it a 4-0 ball game. The 2-1 pitch on the way is high into center field. Emily Jones with the grab for out number two. So the cleanup batter and Lexi McDonald will come up to bat. 0-for-1 today with the fly out to center field.
1: Number 31, Lexi McDonald.
0: First pitch from Prostyko is at the knees for a strike. For the Cardinal in the top of the fourth, it will be the heart of the lineup in Jones, Gall, and Barry. Try to cut this deficit and get back in this ballgame. The 0-1 pitch, a little bit downstairs for ball one. Cardinal will need to string together a few hits here. They have just one. It was to lead off the game as McDonald chops one foul down the first base side. Count is 1-2 on McDonald. Two outs in the inning, no one on base. Cowgirls pushing across three on the home run. Pitch on its way. It's grounded right back to Prostyko. Feeds to Kerr, and that ends the inning. Cowgirls extend their lead to 4-0 on a three-run blast by Carly Godwin, the Cardinal in the top of the fourth. To start something offensively, it'll be Jones, Gall, and Barry to the plate when we're back here on 90.1 FM KZSU Stanford.

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Jesus.

0: Top of the fourth at Cowgirl Stadium. The Cardinal down 4-0 to the Cowgirls in this 1-0 matchup at Stillwater Regionals. The Cardinal have 2, 3, and 4 in their lineup due up this inning to try to push some runs.
1: Leading off for Stanford, the center fielder, number 18, Emily Jones.
0: Ready to rally here. Emily Jones, the batting leader among the Cardinal bats at 403, will start off the inning. She's 0 for 1 today on a flyout to right field. The first pitch is up and away to Jones for ball one. Corner is pinched in for the primarily slap hitter. Christaiko giving up 4 runs on 2 home runs as the 1-0 is off the plate for ball two. On the other end of the ball, Malin has really given up nothing to these Stanford hitters. Just one hit over 3 innings, that one coming up against the leadoff hitter in Taryn Kern. 2-0 pitches downstairs for ball three. Has not given a single other base runner other than that leadoff hit. But she's in a 3-0 hole to Emily Jones, who will get on base any way she can. The speedy Cardinal outfielder, also with the ability to steal bases and score from first on a well-struck ball. 3 balls, no strikes. The pitch from Malin is outside. Jones takes the 4-pitch walk. Cardinal hoping that this can be the spark to a rally here in the top of the fourth inning. No stranger to the crooked number,
1: Ava Gall.
0: Ava Gall makes her way to the plate. 0 for 1 today, grounded out to second base. Now facing Malin for the second time, who fires a 5th straight ball to the plate. Picking up right to left. They're at Cowgirl Stadium. And the 1-0 pitch is driven foul and into the batting cages on the home team side. Some action in the Cowgirls bullpen. Can't quite see out there. Anna Brewer continuing to work on the Stanford side. 1-1 pitch to Gall on its way. It's sliced foul into the netting for strike two. Gall bat on her shoulder as Malin gets a slide. 1-1, no one out in the top of the first. In the fourth. As the 1-2 well outside, Gall squares up the count 2-2. Has moved up in the lineup after getting hot second half of the season. Takes a 2-2 outside for ball three. It's been a bit of an inconsistent zone on that side of the plate. Certainly the Cowgirl faithful wanted that call. But the count runs full on Gall, the redshirt sophomore. Payoff pitch, muscled, but popped up right at the second baseman, Carly Godwin, for out number one. Coming up to bat is the junior third baseman for the Cardinal, Jade Berry. 0 for 1 today on the soft pop-up in foul territory to the third baseman. Pitching coach coming out for Cowgirls. It's certainly, at least in the first two batters, a bit of a tougher start to an inning for Malin, giving up the four-pitch walk. Giving up a few more balls to Gall. Certainly the first time through the order, she was fairly efficient at cutting through the Stanford bats.
1: Now batting the third baseman.
0: Now Jade Berry.
1: Jade Berry.
0: Is up to bat. A 309 average on the season, a 913 OPS. First pitch on the way. Berry takes a hack, slices it just behind the dish for strike one. Had a few bad swing and misses in her first at-bat against Malin. Looking to make better contact this at-bat. Couldn't quite keep up to the rise ball her first time up at the plate. Now the 0-1 checks up on that rise ball. It's up and away for ball one. Presley Downing stretching in the Cowgirl bullpen as Berry skies one high onto the warning track in center field. Warsaw makes the grab, though, on the warning track. Long flyout for out number two. Berry's retired, and now with two outs and one on, Kira Chan will need to keep the inning alive for the Cardinal.
1: Now batting the right fielder, number 8, Kira Chan.
0: Chan popped out to third base her first time up. Batting 390 on the season. First pitch is a called strike one, lower left part of the zone. Zipping across the plate at almost 70 miles an hour, that one. A one pitch on the way, and Chan just grounds it foul along the third base side for strike two. Stop briefly for station identification. You're listening to 90.1 FM KZSU Stanford. We're out here in Stillwater, Oklahoma for the NCAA Regionals. That's 11 a.m. on the West Coast. Runner on first, it's Emily Jones. Two outs in the inning. 0-2 count. The pitch to Chan. Swats it foul to stay alive. Chan, the right fielder, batting 390 on the year. Five long balls and 33 RBI. The pitch by Malin is downstairs. Chan watches it clip the plate. That's ball one. One, two, the count. Chan grounds it straight at the second baseman. Flip over to first. And Jones, after drawing a leadoff walk, is stranded at first. Cardinal blanked in the top of the fourth inning, and after three and a half, Cowgirls up 4-0 on the Cardinal. Joey Precycle will head back into the circle for the bottom of the fourth inning. She'll face Hasler, Hoffman, and Warsup when we're back here on 90.1 FM, KZSU Stanford.
2: 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And

0: 4th at Cowgirl Stadium. It's game 3 of the NCAA Regionals in Stillwater, Oklahoma.
1: The designated player, number 3, Amanda Hasler.
0: The Cowgirls up 4-0 on the Cardinal on 2 long balls. Now Prostyka going up against 5, 6, and 7 in the order. That's Hasler, Hoffman, and Warsup. In the bottom of the 4th. First pitch to Hasler is upstairs for ball 1. Hasler 0-for-1. Grounded out to Jade Berry in the bottom of the 2nd inning. The 2nd was a clean 1-2-3 frame, sandwiched by 2 explosive innings for the Cowgirls. But on a changeup, Hasler takes a strike on the inner 3rd. One one's the count. Pitch to Hasler. Just gets a piece of it. On a swing. Ball goes to the backstop for strike 2. Hasler, the designated player out of Connecticut. The 1-2 count. Prostyka rocks and deals. Off the plate. Ball 2. .302 average for the senior. Pitch on its way, ground it to Mailer, tries for a back pick. Ball rolls up her arm, and so Hasler reaches first base. Tough play to make for Mailer, who had to back pick that one. Looks like we'll get a pinch runner for Hasler. Gabby Castillo replacing her at first base. An infield single by Hasler. It's J.L. Austin.
1: Runner at first base is number 34, J.L. Austin.
0: First.
1: Now batting, the right fielder, number 8, Madison Hoffman.
0: And Madison Hoffman up to bat. She is 0-for-1 today with the ground out to River Mailer. First pitch upstairs, Gall popping up, keeping the runner honest at first. One is the count. Prostyka's offering is downstairs. And again, Austin jumpy over at first base. The count is 2-0 on Hoffman. As the Stanford defense unable to record an out so far in the bottom of the 4th. Prostyka pitches, and it's a line drive at center field. It's caught by Emily Jones. Spins around, but keeps the ball in her hand. Austin spinning back to first base. A line drive to center field.
1: Now batting,
0: Jones staying on her feet for the grab.
1: Hitting
0: pretty hard. Making it look easy out there. With one out and one on, Tia Warsup up to bat. Watches one on the outside corner. That's a rise ball from Prostyka. The sign on her pitch com. The 0-1 from Prostyka is bunted foul, so that goes for strike 2. Austin returns to first. Warsup just outside the batter's box now. Now the infielders move back with the 2-strike count. Pitch in her hand, Prostyka deals the 0-2. It's well off the plate. Downstairs as well for ball 1. Stanford looking for their first trip back to OKC since 2020. 24. The 1-2 is line foul into the Stanford bullpen. Bit of a drought for the Cardinal. As they've made the last seven NCAA regionals. Runner takes off for second. Balls through it just a bit late. J.L. Austin into scoring position on the ball in the dirt. Austin in scoring position. The count on Warsaw, 2-2. Pitch on its way from Prestyko. The 2-2 well upstairs for ball three. Prestyko's command a little bit shaky this inning. Count full on Warsaw. Payoff pitch, and it's chopped foul. Warsaw stays alive and has worked the count from 0-2 to 3-2. It's like Michaela Smith tossing in the cowgirl bullpen. Warsup grounds it to Shepard, fires over to Kern. That's out number two, but the runner moves over to third. Austin 60 feet away from bringing in another insurance run for the Cowgirls.
1: Now batting,
0: Schneidmiller.
1: Number six, Audrey Schneidmiller.
0: We started off the bottom of the third with a hit by pitch. Come back to the plate. Pitching coach Daniel O'Toole Trejo visiting the circle. Bring water to Prestyko and Ava Gall. Hot, humid day at Stillwater, Oklahoma. Not the conditions that perhaps the Stanford squad is used to in the Bay. Audrey Schneidmiller came in to score on a hit by pitch by Prestyko in a three-run blast. Takes the ball outside from Prestyko.

0: wins the count. Pitch from Prostyko. Another called strike that looked a few inches off the plate. This time it was lower left part of the zone if it clipped it. So that scores up the count 2-2 on Schneidmiller. Prostyko's pitch forces a survival swing from Schneidmiller, who lofts it into foul territory. Stanford pitching, and Zoe Prostyko trying to keep the damage at four this game. As a 2-2 is a wave and a miss, Prostyko gets her first strikeout of the afternoon. Gets Schneidmiller swinging, and we're through four. Cowgirls up 4-0 on the Cardinal as we head to the top of the fifth inning. And the Cardinal running out of time to put up a rally here. It'll be Mailer, Bolafin, and Economidas to get things started for the Cardinal in the top of the fifth. 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We'll be back after these brief messages.
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0: just needed time alone with my own thoughts. Got stresses in my mind, I'm tripping, open up my own thoughts. I'm like creativity, purity, and honesty. And honestly, being driven by the strong thoughts. Reality is different.
1: Defensive changes for Oklahoma State entering the fifth inning. Now in left field, number 9, Theo Warsaw. Now in right field, number 18, Claire Tin. In center field, number 34, J.L. Austin. Leading off the top of the fifth for Stanford, the shortstop, number 1, River Mailer.
2: Top of the fifth at Cowgirl Stadium. The Cardinal down 4-0 and staring down the possibility of moving down to the loser's bracket later today. River Mailer, for her part, takes a ball upstairs to get the top of the inning started. A few defensive changes for the Cowgirls. Tia Warsaw moves from center field to left field as Mailer lines one into center field for the new defender in J.L. Austin. Sneezy out number 1 for the Cowgirl defense. Claire Tim moves left to right.
1: Now batting the left fielder, number 4, Sydney Holovan.
2: And Madison Hoffman leaves the outfield but stays in the game as a designated player. I mean, Amanda Hasler is out as the DP. Who is pinch ran for. Sydney Bullifin now to the plate, takes ball 1 off the plate.

0: the 1-0. She chops foul down the first base side. One one's the count to the sophomore out of Parker, Colorado. Little brother, a baseball player. 1-1 count. Skied high. Shallow center field. Austin with the second out of the inning as well. One and no one out. Joey Economides in the top of the fifth inning. As the Cardinal desperate to plate at least a few runs to cut the deficit from four. Cardinal no runs over one hit. Cowgirls four runs on four hits. Economides takes one downstairs for ball one. .257 average for the sophomore. He chops the 0-1 foul. Hurdles off the plate into foul territory. It's a 1-1 count. Schneidmiller and Malin. In the circle, just a quick visit by Schneidmiller, who now heads back behind the dish. Economides re-enters the righty batter's box. The eighth batter in this lineup, and the first righty. 1-1 count. This one's grounded, just barely foul for strike two. Back on the batter's box. Taps the plate, does Economides, as Malin gets a sign for the 1-2 offering. Two outs, no one on the top of the fifth. Cardinal chasing four, as Economides watches one upstairs for ball two. .222 is club foul along the third base side. After Economides is in the on-deck circle for the Cardinal. So the bottom of the lineup in Addison Shepherd. Started off the year hot, two straight ACC Freshman of the Week awards, but her batting average has dropped precipitously throughout the season. From over 400 to about 270. Economides grounds one straight at the shortstop, Aubrey Jones. Another 1-2-3 frame for the Cowgirls as they blink the Cardinal through five. It's time for the fifth inning stretch here at Cowgirl Stadium. Back with you for the bottom of the inning. Zoe Prostyko gets ready to hurl in the bottom of the fifth.
1: All right, fans. Get up, shake out your legs, and sing along. It's time for the fifth inning stretch.

0: It's the bottom of the fifth here at Cowgirl Stadium for the third game of the Stillwater Regional. Cardinal and the Cowgirls both 1-0. The Cowgirls with the 4-0 lead over the Cardinal now in the bottom of the fifth inning. Stiko missing low and away on a ball to Aubrey Jones. Has one of the four Cowgirl hits today as the 1-0 is well outside for ball two. Hokes have plated four. One on a solo blast by Rosie Davis. Three more on a three-run shot by Carly Godwin. Those are the third and second batters in the order. 2-0 well outside by ball three. Godwin was set up nicely by the bottom of this Cowgirl order. Jones, for her part, singled in the bottom of the third. Was driven in by the Godwin three-run blast. 3-0 pitch is a called strike one on the lower left part of the zone for strike one. This one is well off the plate. It's a leadoff walk for Jones. As the traffic on the base paths continues for Prostyko.
1: Now batting, the right fielder, number 18, Claire Pierce.
0: Sets the table for the top of the order for the Pokes. It starts off with Claire Tim, the right fielder. 0 for 2 today, but had solid contact her last time up against Prostyko. Shows bunt. And some aggressive lead by Jones over at first. Gull almost had her picked off, but she makes her way back to first base. Pitch is low and outside for ball one. Saw Anna Brewer get back up in the Stanford bullpen. It's a 1-0 pitch. Shows bunt as Tim. It goes foul for strike one. For the Cardinal, you know, could get another pitcher, a new look in there, but ultimately it rests on the offense to try to get something going. You know, have to play four at least to make it worth it, bringing a new pitcher. Tim swats one into the upper deck here for strike two. Cardinal are 1-for-16 today with the walk. It's DeRuby Malin that is completely different to pitcher that the Cardinal saw in the very first game of the season. Prostyko misses outside, back pick to first, not quite in time. 2-2 count. That very first game of the season, Malin gave up 10 hits and 4 runs to these Cardinal bats over 6. 2-2 count, a wave and a miss. Prostyko gets Tim on the drop ball. That's her second strikeout of the afternoon.
1: Now batting.
0: Now perhaps the toughest part of the order for Prostyko. It's Carly Godwin up to bat. She clubbed her ninth home run against Prostyko earlier this game to make it a 4-0 lead for the Pokes. Now the first pitch, he chops foul down the third base side for strike one. One on, one out. Nine-hole batter Aubrey Jones getting on base ahead of the top of the lineup. The 0-1 pitch on its way to Godwin. On the outer part of the plate for strike two. And Gull back picking over to first just to keep the runner honest. Prostyko, the 0-2, well outside. That's ball one. Godwin, the second baseman, went 230 feet deep to left field for last time up. As the 1-2 is upstairs, that squares up the count 2-2. Bottom of the fifth here at Cowgirl Stadium. The Cardinal down 4-0. The 2-2 grounded sharply. Foul down the third base side. Kenny Gajewski, the head coach and the third base coach for the Cowgirls, was looking for a fair call on that one, but Bubba Ewald ruling it just inches to the left of the third base bag there. So the count stays 2-2. One out in the inning, the pitch to Godwin is low and outside. No balls and two strikes. Godwin works the count full. Payoff pitch on the way to Godwin. It's sliced foul. She stays alive to see another one. Stanford's battery back in position. Prostyko spins the ball around. Left hand. The payoff pitch is grounded to River Mailer. Flips over to second. All the way over to first. That's a double play. 6-4-3, the twin killing. And the Cardinal get out of the inning, facing just three batters. After five, the Cardinal trail by four runs. They'll have 9-1-2 due up in the top of the sixth. Try to push some across. That's Shepard, Kern, and Jones. We're back here on 91.1 FM, KZSU Stanford.
1: Two up for Stanford, Shepard, Kern, and Jones. Fans, you can enter to win two tickets to the 2027 NCAA Women's College World Series, June 3rd through June 11th in Oklahoma City. 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

Thank you.

0: leading off the top of the sixth for Stanford, the second baseman, number 25, Addison Shepherd.
1: Shepherd up to bat, flies one into center field to J.L. Austin for out number one in the top of the sixth inning. So now perhaps the last time for this top of the Cardinal lineup to get something going. Taryn Kern, who's 1-for-2 today, now up in the top of the sixth inning.
0: Taryn Kern.
1: Kern led off this ball game with a ground ball single. Cardinal have been hitless ever since. Takes ball one low and outside in the top of the sixth with the Cardinal down by four. Takes another one, this time downstairs for ball two. And after Kern, the Cardinal will bring up Emily Jones to the plate. 2-0 the count, this one's right down the middle. That's a strike one. Kern, a deep breath right outside the batter's box. Now another one as she enters, crowds the plate as she always does for the 2-1 pitch, watches it go outside for ball three. Kern leading the squad in so many offensive categories, all but batting average it seems, second on the team at .395. She takes a cold strike two. In the outside corner. That fills up the count. Recipient of an AUSL golden ticket earlier this season, drafted by the Chicago Bandits. Play professional softball later this year. The payoff pitch popped up high into center field. Running towards the ball, converging is the left fielder, Tio Warsop, to make the grab for the second out of the inning. Outs in the inning. Emily Jones, the only other Cardinal bat to reach base today. Come up with two outs and no one on. 0-for-1 today, a flyout to right field, combined with a four-pitch walk in the top of the fourth. Now first pitch swinging with the bat, slices it foul and out of play. Opportunities dwindling for the Cardinal as it seems more and more clear that they'll play in the afternoon, the evening matchup today against the winner of the 0-1 game. That one between Princeton and Eastern Illinois University after the conclusion of this matchup. Pitch by Malin. Another foul ball by Jones. Gets to 0-2 on the first two pitches she sees. Malin deals the 0-2. It's flown into left field. Another 1-2-3 frame. The Cardinal go down in order. Tia Warsop picks up the fly ball. After 5.5, the Cowgirls lead the Cardinal 4-0. Zoe Prostyko back in the circle for the bottom of the inning. Try to keep the deficit at 4. We'll be back with you here on 90.1 FM, KZSC Stanford.

You wondering why you can't bring your giant Cardinal Red plastic water bottle or your FPV drone into Stanford games? Well, for safety reasons, there are a bunch of different items you shouldn't be bringing into Stanford sports events. And there are also a bunch of things you shouldn't be doing at Stanford games, from shooting laser pointers to shouting abusive language. So be sure to check the list of prohibited items on the Stanford Athletics Fan Policies webpage on GoStanford.com. There's also a Stanford Fan Code of Conduct that lists the things that you definitely don't want to be doing while at a game. We here at KZSU want all fans to enjoy the games in a safe and fun environment. So, thanks for tuning into KZSU. 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

0: leading off the bottom of the sixth for the Cowgirls, the third baseman, number 26, Rosie Davis.
1: Bottom of the sixth at Cowgirl Stadium, Zoe Prostyko pitching into this inning. Misses on a rise ball that gets the backstop past the extended glove of Ava Gall to start off the at-bat against 3, 4, and 5 in the order, starting with Rosie Davis. Now she watches a strike on the outside corner. Rise ball by Prostyko. Evens up the count 1-1. Stanford, if they were to lose this game, as Davis drives one in center field, Jones under it for out number one. Score holds, they'll play the winner of the 0-1 matchup at scheduled for 5 p.m. local time. And that's 3 p.m. on the East Coast, and they'll be on KZSU 2.
0: Now batting, the first baseman, number 31, Lexi McDonald.
1: The baseball game against California on air. First pitch to Lexi McDonald, line drive into right field. Kept right in front of Kira Chan, so McDonald reaches first on the one-out single.

0: runner at first base, that's Kaya Booker. And JL Austin, who replaced Amanda Hasler as a pinch runner a few innings ago, will take her first at bat here in the bottom of the sixth inning.
1: Pinch runner at first base is number 99, Kaya Booker. Now batting the center fielder, number 34, Jaya Austin.
0: One out, one on. Austin up to bat. Booker over at first base. The pitch, called strike one on the outer third. And picking up right to left. At Cowgirl Stadium, and the 0-1 pitch downstairs, ball one. Four runs on five hits for the Cowgirls, the 1-1 low and inside on Austin. That goes for ball two. Corners crashing in with the pitch, expecting Austin to lay down a slap bunt. Prostaiko's pitch is popped up, bunted foul. That's strike two. Going all the way to netting. Two balls, two strikes, runner on first. It's Kaya Booker. Cowgirls up 4-0 on the Cardinal in the bottom of the sixth inning. Prostaiko, who's pitched the whole game so far, watches one a little low and outside. That runs the count full on Austin. Payoff pitch on the way from the southpaw. Checks up her swing. Did not go around on the appeal to Josh Forberger, the umpire over at third base. 50-50 call there. It's the way of the Cowgirls. They have two runners on with just one out in the inning.
1: Now batting, the designated player, number 8, Madison
0: Hoffman, the 433 batter in the sixth hole, up to the plate. First pitch misses for a ball from Prostaiko. Second walk she's given up today, though she's also hit a batter. Three free passes on the afternoon. 1-1 its way. This one's down low for ball two. Prostaiko calls time herself and wants the infield to perhaps give her a little bit of breathing room here. A quick meeting with Ava Gall. Infield behind her, back to their positions. Two balls, no strikes to Madison Hoffman, the designated player. JL Austin on first, Kaya Booker on second. One out in the inning. Hoffman launches one deep, but foul. Kira Chan makes a run for it. It just crosses off the field into the stands, but a good 5-10 feet to the right of the foul line in right field. That goes for a long strike one on Hoffman. Now Prostaiko rocks and deals again. Ball steals a strike. Frames one at the top right part of the zone. That squares up the count 2-2. Two-two pitch. It's popped up. Center field. Emily Jones calls for the ball, makes the grab. It's two outs.
2: To the
1: Now batting, the left fielder.
0: Two on, two number out. Teo Warsop, the left fielder for the Cowgirls, will come up to bat. Lefty on lefty matchup. First pitch misses outside. Looks like Gall and Prestaiko might go and crossed up that pitch. Count is 1-0. Pitch on its way. It's line drive into deep center field. Back at the wall. It barely clears it. The Cowgirls make this one perhaps a little out of reach for the Cardinals. As Warsaw launches another three-run shot, this time just barely over the wall. Another mistake pitch by Prestaiko gives the Cowgirls a 7-0 lead.

0: 7-0 the lead for the Cowboys at the bottom of the sixth inning.
1: Number 6, Andre Schneidmiller.
0: All but put this game away. Audrey Schneidmiller comes up to bat with two outs and no one on. Takes a strike down the middle from Chris Dyko. So after going 5 2/3, giving up just two runs against the Cowgirls in the season opener at home, Chris Dyko over 5 2/3 has given up 7 runs, all earned, over 6 hits. 1-1 pitch. Sliced foul by Schneidmiller for strike 2. It's a 1-2 count on the backstop for the Pokes. Pitches up and away. That's ball 2. Now the 2-2. It's off the plate. The count runs full on Audrey Schneidmiller. First Dyko's payoff pitch. A wave and a miss. That's her third K of the afternoon, but she gives up another three-run blast, making the 7-0
1: ball
0: game.
1: Six. 3 runs, 2 hits, no errors.
0: Bats will come up one last time, see if they can play 7.
1: Gall,
0: Barry, and Chan to get things started in the top of the inning. We're back here on 90.1 FM, KZS Houston.
2: 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And thank you again for tuning in to KZSU Sports.

0: Top of the seventh at Cowgirl Stadium. Stanford needs seven to stay alive in this one. Seeing as they have one hit and two base runners over the first six innings, it'll take nothing short of a minor miracle to get it done here. They have a goal to lead things off. She'll be followed by Jade Berry and Kira Chan this inning.
1: Re-entering for Oklahoma State at first base, number 31, Lexi McDonald.
0: Lexi McDonald pinch ran for Kaya Booker. She heads back to first base. Ava Gall 0 for 2 today. Watches one outside for ball one.

0: 101 the way. It's a line drive. It's one of Stanford's best struck balls of the afternoon, but it's straight out of defender and Carly Godwin over at second base.
1: Now batting the third baseman, number 10, Jade Berry.
0: Now Jade Berry up to the plate, 0 for 2 today as well. Popped out and flied out today. Now takes a ball. Called a ball inside. It's 1-0 count on the junior third baseman. Wide hole, a wide 5-6 hole on the left side of the infield as she takes a changeup outside from Malin. Slight shift to the pole side for Berry. The 2-0 is flown through the middle. Second baseman can't make a play on it. And Jade Berry with the first extra base hit for the Cardinal today makes the second safely on what was a tough play to make for the center fielder, J.L. Austin. Sort of diving for the ball there. Couldn't quite get her glove around it. Bounces off of her glove. And Berry with the speed to get into scoring position.
1: The right fielder, number 8, Kira Chan.
0: So now Kira Chan will come up to bat. Weak contact in 2 outs today. But it's just the second time the Cardinal have had a runner in scoring position. Now Chan on the very first pitch she sees, drills one deep right past the wall. Some late life for the Cardinal. They won't go down without a fight. Just clears the wall, and J.L. Austin, a chance to make two plays to end the game, makes neither. And the Cardinal are on the board with a two-run blast by Kira Chan. Line keeps on moving for the Cardinal. One out in the top of the seventh. The Cardinal are down to their last two outs of the game. Now they have River Mailer up to bat.
1: Number 1, River Mailer.
0: Struck out looking on a 3-2 borderline pitch. Flew out to center field. And the Cardinal faithful. It's a new life. Mailer waves and misses the first pitch he sees. Took a real big hack on that first pitch. Maybe trying to catch Malin sleeping on that one. 0-1. Well upstairs for ball one. Now the 1-1. Mailer corks it fell. Two strike count on the senior shortstop. Now the 1-2 pitch. Swats it foul again, this time into the home batting cages. They'll stick with Malin, who's been so effective through 6 1/3. No reason to make a pitching change here. 1-2 the count. Now a ground ball up the middle. Three straight base runners have reached for the Cardinal, and they'll try to see if they can get the hit parade going here. Chipping away at what seems like an insurmountable lead by the Cowgirls. A double by Berry, a long ball by Chan, and now a single by Mailer. Brings up Sydney Bolifin to the plate. 0-2. Strikeout looking and a fly out to center field. Now watches an off-speed

0: Snide-Miller, getting on the same page on the pitch. They take time. Now the offering to Bolifant. Upstairs for ball two. Stop briefly for station identification. 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It's 12 noon on the West Coast. Bolifant swings at the 2-0 pitch. Skies it high on the infield, and it's dropped by the shortstop. River Mailer is out, though. She was caught in between first and second. Tough way to go for a second out. Just beat out on the force play at second base. We'll see if there'll be any challenge here. No reason not to challenge this one, but...
1: Now batting the designated player, number 35, Joey Economides.
0: Let that one go on the infield fly. So Bolifant replaces Mailer at first base. Stanford down to their last out, down by five. Economides watches one right down the middle for strike one. One's the pitch. Economides skies one in foul territory down the third base side. Making the grab is Rosie Davis. That's the ball game. Cardinal tried to start a rally in the top of the seventh. They push two across. The seventh-run lead ultimately insurmountable for the Cardinal. Oklahoma State takes the game 7-2 as they'll head into winner's bracket off to tomorrow. Stanford will play in the final game tonight, scheduled for 5 p.m. See you there. It'll be 3 p.m. on the West Coast. It'll be on KZSU2. Stanford will have the winner of Princeton and Eastern Illinois. From all of us here at KZSU, we thank you for joining us on this morning broadcast of Stanford softball at the Stillwater Regional in Austin Park. We'll have the afternoon game for you after in just a few hours. Thanks for joining us, and as always, go Cards!

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This is Zootopia on KZSU Stanford, playing tracks from albums our DJs have played the most over the last 25 years. And at the bottom of every hour, a track recently added to our rotation of the very latest music in our library.

0: I'm Stanford President John Levin. I've been blessed to spend most of my adult life here on the Stanford campus as a student, teacher, scholar, and academic leader, now as the university's 13th president. 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But at Stanford, one thing remains certain. 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

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And at the bottom of every hour, a track recently added to our rotation of the very latest music in our library.

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1: Let me tell you, I had to get my iced coffee first. I just can't seem to put it down. My favorite rapper just announced a tour. My phone was buzzing like crazy. I'm so excited. I had to text all my friends right then to talk about it. Then someone started calling me and...
0: Let's try that again.
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3: Thousands of KZSU's top albums from the past 25 years. This is Zootopia,

And a very good afternoon to you. Mr. Bones here, checking in for a little mini romp in the Boneyard. It'll be short and sweet today, taking you up to just 1 hour when a ball game comes in. We'll make the most of what we got. They're always looking up, looking to make lemonade out of our lemons and all that sort of thing. Got an extra buzz on campus today because, you know, it's funny, 60-odd years ago, it was the Fab Four, the Brit invasion coming to the peninsula. In fact, they stayed at a hotel just down the road from the farm here. And, of course, in the 21st century now, it's the boys from Korea, the K-pop invasion, BTS. And it was so much fun riding on in here and seeing people already hiking over to the show, which doesn't start until 7 o'clock. But wish everyone a wonderful time there. Seeing those guys. Won't be playing any of their music, but yeah, it'll be a fun show, I'm sure. Sort of thing we will be playing in the Boneyard here is, as always, is we got some Alison Russell, we got some Billy Strings, we got some Robert Earl Keen on the new side, and Monrovia is in the list too. All sorts of good stuff, new and old. Mike Campbell and the Dirty Knobs got something new from them, and Boneyard favorite Pokey Lafarge. And why don't we get started, because time is a wasting, as they say, from a cowboy and a cowgirl, both of whom just gobsmacked me. Been playing them a little bit, but had the opportunity to listen to them both in more detail this past week, thanks to birthday gifts from the Boneyard children. And we will be hearing from one, a cowgirl from Oklahoma, and then just to show that the cowpoke can do it real well up in the Pacific Northwest, we'll get Mr. Forrest Von Tool up there in eastern Oregon. So let's get the road on the show here. Ms. Ken Pomeroy with Days Getting Darker off her new Cruel Joke release right here on where else but KCSU Stanford.

old Jonathan Richmond there, missing his sweetheart since she started riding them horses. Who would have thought there from a guy who, grandfather of the proto-punk sound out of Beantown, doing a country album, but he did it, and with gusto, I would say. Hats off to Jonathan Richmond with Jonathan Goes Country back to 1990. Before that, Benjamin Todd there, new album out, and as I mentioned before, it's a cover, a double release with his band, what is it, the Inline Six, the Slant Six, or something like that. It's

0: He's not with the Lost Dog Street Band because they have just become parents. And, I want to say Sonora May, but that's Tyler Childers' wife, who is a singer. No, it's Benjamin Todd's other half. She's busy with their newborn, so he put the Lost Dog Street Band aside and did this new album. And Everything is released with the band and also with just him and his guitar, and that's what we heard, the latter, this time around, with the title track to that album, which is Vengeance and Grace. And before that, a 1-2 punch sound alike there with Robert Earl Keen doing No Kind of Dancer off of the album of the same name, with the great Oompa Pa sound and singing about the great, you know, the German beer halls back in early Texas history. Those things really did exist. A lot of early German immigration there, and they brought their beer halls with them when they went down to the Lone Star State. And that came to mind. Isn't it great now with all these new whiz-bang tools? You know, you can, in the old days, well, okay, let me finish what I started with. We got into that because Forrest Von Tool had a sound alike with The County off of his latest release. What is it? I had it right here. It is, I should have it, it's Old Trails is the name of his great new album. And he is a real singing, songwriting, working cowboy, originally from Golden, Washington. And he blends traditional Americana and outlaw country, and heavily inspired by the ranching life which he lives up there with his other half, Ms. Margot Silker, out of Los Altos. They are wife and man, as they say, and his music is inspired by ranching life, western landscapes, and artists like Chris Ledoux and Ian Tyson. And he will be showing up. He'll be playing up in Markleyville in Alpine County there early to mid-June. And she doesn't know it yet, but I'm going to try and get Mrs. Bones to agree to do a little getaway and go up and see him and take in beautiful downtown Markleyville, Colorado. We'll see how that goes. And we started off the whole shebang with Miss Ken McKinnon, Ken Pomeroy. She is out of Tulsa, Oklahoma, and of Cherokee descent. And Saving Country Music really likes her new release, Cruel Joke. And I really like the line from the song we heard, which was Days Getting Darker, with The Devil is Hiding in the Bible Belt. And she is from Moore, Oklahoma, and a member of the Cherokee Nation. Alrighty, so you are hanging with me in a quickie romp in the Boneyard, so we'll just get right back to the music, which will be Josiah and the Bonnevilles in just a sec. But first, you're invited to a reading by the undergrad winners of the 25-26 Stanford Creative Writing Program. Prizes will be announced in various categories ranging from fiction and nonfiction to poetry, and students will have the opportunity to share selections from their works. The readings will take place Thursday, May 28, starting at 4 p.m. in the Margaret Jacks Hall, Building 460, Room 426, the Terrace Room on Stanford campus. 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Sounds like another great show. 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Last but not least, hang out with Susie Boneshaker down in the basement at KZSU. Every Thursday at 5 p.m., Susie spins punk, post-punk, garage, indie, new wave, and rock and roll. Message her on Instagram at DJ_Susie_Bones. 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Alrighty, here are Josiah and the Bonnevilles with Carolina Heart.
1: She was only 16 when she started.

the wrong time. Hatred is a curse, and prejudice is

Anna Ege there with the tragic story of Tea Cake and Janie from a few albums back of hers. Is It the Kiss? Telling the tragic story from Zora Neale Hurston from her her 1937 novel, Their Eyes Were Watching God. And Ms. Hurston was not only a novelist, but an anthropologist, folklorist, and documentary filmmaker. And she specialized in portraying racial struggles in early 20th century America South, and published research on hoodoo and and Caribbean voodoo. So Caribbean version is voodoo, and the non-Caribbean is hoodoo. I'd always wondered if I just misheard that or not. Before that, what did we have? Oh yes, we had Mike Campbell and the Dirty Knobs, a single drop, prelude to a new album, Mission of Mercy. And the track we heard was No Regrets. And if you're thinking Tom Petty and the Heartbreakers, that's because Mike Campbell was a very main heartbreaker, not only played in the band, but co-wrote songs with Mr. Petty. So hence the jangly sort of sound there. Before that, another kind of sound alike. I will do it in reverse order. First was Mr. Clarence Carter, rest in peace, sir. The 13th, so whenever that was, Thursday, I guess, at age 90, born in Montgomery, Alabama, and gave us so many great soul sounds there, Slip Away, Backdoor Santa, Patches, and Strokin', amongst other things. And his nickname, pretty good here, Dr. CC, for the name of his album, and in the song he portrays himself as a playful, self-proclaimed doctor of loveology who answers calls and doles out musical remedies to your love problems. Rest in peace, Clarence George Carter. Thank you so much for all the wonderful sounds. And we heard one of his greats there. That was, of course, Slip Away. And after that, we heard one that for many a year I had heard, and we heard, well, what we heard was Waxahachie doing Can't Do Much from our very acclaimed St. Cloud album. And that was recorded just, she was coming out of a low point in her career and personal life there, having had troubles with substance abuse, and extensive touring, I guess, helped or promoted that. And she took a break and wrote most of this album on her own, and then got Bonnie Doon Band to back her up, and it got produced pretty quickly. And we heard with the great guitar lick from borrowed from Mr. Carter, I'm sure. We heard her do Can't Do Much again off of the St. Cloud album, going back to pandemic days. You remember those? And also in there, who did we hear from before Carter? Oh, yeah, we heard, kind of got us on the soul thing. I'm glad it did, because I would have forgotten, wanted to put something in for Mr. Carter. But before that, it was Bob Coratore and Johnny Rawls doing I Love the South, Been Up North Too Long Shoveling Snow and All That Sort of Thing. And that's off of a Bob Coratore and Friends new release. And we started off there with Josiah and the Bonnevilles, which is Josiah Lemming. And he's from Morristown, Tennessee. And also just happened to notice that in the coming weeks, he will be performing both in Santa Cruz and Sacramento, in case you liked his sound. I know I sure did. And they gave us, again, an ode to things Southern, Carolina Heart. And that's off of his, or their, new release, As Is.
And oh boy, the sand dial, we're almost out of sand here in the sand dial there. So why don't we just get right back to it. Something new from Ms. Allison Russell. Here she is doing Rainbows off of In the Hour of Chaos, right here, KZSU Stanford.

band that formed out of Oakland there. Husband and wife and husband team, Elise and Matthew Meschery, doing Raise the Shade, which is a single drop from them. Also in there, from Allison Russell, Rainbows, from her upcoming In the Hour of Chaos. And it is the hour that Mr. Bones has to ski-daddle. Had a blast. Hope you enjoyed the show. I'll be up next Wednesday filling in for Sarah Bellum. And That's Not Bluegrass. Come on by if you can. We'll go out with a minute or two of Cat Clyde. Thanks for listening. Mr. Bones out.

0: Welcome to Evans Diamond at Stu Gordon Stadium from Berkeley, California, for some Saturday afternoon baseball. Alongside Jack Wong, my name is Tyler Snyder. Stanford takes on the Cal Golden Bears in their series and season finale. Stanford with a win today. They're playing for a lot in ACC seeding. With a win today, they would move up ahead of Virginia and NC State in the tiebreaker for the number 8 seed. That's important because the number 8 seed actually gets a first round bye. And with a loss, they would drop behind Notre Dame and Louisville down to the 12 seed. And the 12 seed plays in the first round as they would at the 10 or 11 as well. The problem with being the 12 seed is the 16 seed, the last team in the ACC this year, is none other than Clemson, one of the most talented teams in all the East Coast baseball. Clemson just had a disastrous ACC campaign and finished number 16 out of 16 in the ACC standings. So with a loss today, the Cardinal would have to play against a very, very tough and underrated Clemson team in the first round of the tournament of the ACC. And with the win, they don't even have to deal with the first round. They would get a first round bye and then take on the winner of the 9 and 16 seeds. And the winner of that game would then take on first-seeded Georgia Tech. So all to play for here today, not just pride, between two big-time foes in the series finale of Big Series. It's also senior day for Cal's War in Berkeley. It's graduation day as well for the UC Berkeley. So we're getting started a little bit later. Generally, the Saturday games are at 2. The series finales are generally at 1. So most of the ACC teams are actually playing at 1 p.m. local time, mostly in the East Coast, which is going to be 10 a.m. Pacific. So those games are all wrapped up. But this game, due to UC Berkeley's graduation, was pushed back a couple hours to accommodate such. And now we're getting started at 3 p.m. Pacific time as starting lineups are being announced, and the Cardinal will have the chance to bat first. And it's a familiar lineup for the Cardinal. Top of the order leading off at shortstop is Charlie Bates, followed by at first base Teddy Tokheim, who plays the field again as he has a past couple of weekends. In center field and batting third is Court McDonald, followed by the second baseman, Eric Gion. And the designated hitter today is Rentaro Sasaki, who slides down to the five hole, followed by the third baseman, J.J. Moran. Jimmy Nadai, after a home run already in this series, plays left field and bats seventh, followed by Luke Lavin at catcher in the eight hole. Brock Sell rounds out the order in right field. The lefty batting freshman also hit a homer earlier in the series as he looks to continue off his good work in his recent outings as he earned a starting role into that right field position. On the bump for the Cardinal is their typical Sunday starter, now moved to the Saturday position. It'll be Nick Dugan, the senior from Eureka, California. Had been the Friday starter opening the year. The Cardinal have since gone to a bullpen model for the first two games of most of their series. So they have arrested Nick Dugan. He was thrown to a 7.38 ERA, a 1-3 record, and exactly 50 innings of work. Has struck out 42 and walked 23, and he has a very tough pitcher matchup, facing off against Gavin Eddie on the bump for the Cal Golden Bears. Eddie as the reigning ACC Pitcher of the Week after a phenomenal performance a week ago. Last week, at 23rd ranked Virginia in Charlottesville, Eddie went 7 innings, striking out 14 batters, walking 2 and only allowing 1 run with 3 hits. He is a phenomenal arm, has gone at least 6 innings the past 4 starts. It was 8 innings against Louisville, 8 innings against Miami, 6 against Virginia Tech, and that 7 innings, striking out 14 last weekend. And he is someone that is very used to going deep into games. He has only had 2 appearances this year out of his 13 that haven't gone at least 5 innings. The opener against Santa Clara, where he was on a great performance, but still had the ball taken away. I'm just saying, have his arm stretched out. Ever since that season opener, he's only had 1 outing in which he was taken out of the game less than 5 innings, and that was against one of the best teams in the country, second-ranked UNC. They're then ranked 15th, but I mean, now a second-ranked team in all of college baseball. So, I mean, just to show you how good Gavin Eddie is, a 2.97 ERA on the year. He struck out 89 batters with only 18 free passes allowed, and 7 home runs is likely the biggest problem for him on the year. Home run per night, a little bit under 1, which is good but not spectacular. The rest of his stats are all spectacular. So hopefully the Cardinal can figure out how to tee off against the tall right-hander who has a bit of a side-winding delivery, as the Cardinal will have the bats coming up in about 45 seconds as you're listening to 90.1 FM KZSU Stanford. Cal taking the field with white uniforms. It's whites with pinstripes, blue pinstripes going all the way down both the tops and bottoms. The pinstripes in blue and no writing on the chest. It's a single Cal baseball logo, the bigger, longer block C on the left side of the jersey. And offset on the right side is a number. The Cardinal wear their black tops with gray pants, the road blacks. Stanford in red numbering across the chest. We're ready to play ball as Charlie Bates will lead us off, facing off against Gavin Eddy, a couple sophomores. We'll get us started on this beautiful Saturday afternoon for baseball. Eddy comes set at the belt, steps and fires the first pitch, which is called a strike by home plate umpire Jeff Francis. No balls and a strike to start off the game on Charlie Bates. Infield alignment for Cal is Campbell at third, Kennedy at short, Eric Cart at second, and Murillo at first. As Eddy fires the 0-1, a breaking ball that stays up high and likely outside as well. Easier take this time for Charlie Bates. Very intimate ballpark here with a small bleacher just behind home plate. So not a large crowd, but one that's very clumped together behind home, as the 1-1 is hit hard to right field down the line, and it hooks foul. Looks like it had a chance to be a double off the bat of Charlie. He was just ahead and couldn't keep it fair. Outfield alignment for the Bears today. Schmidt plays left. Kudama plays center and Snyder in right field. Prather is the catcher. Wind blowing in from right center field won't be helpful for the lefties as the Cardinal line up with five in their batting order. Bates, McDonald, Sasaki, Lavin, and Sell. Now the 1-2 is taken just high. A changeup this time from Gavin Eddy. Positioned here behind home plate, offset to the left side. We're generally offset to the right, so it's a little interesting to me seeing the pitches from the opposite angle, as the 2-2 is low. Glove side breaking fastball called a cutter at 89 miles an hour. Bates taps the plate twice, looks down at the plate, now makes eye contact with Eddy on the mound as the tall righty fires the payoff pitch and is outside. The Cardinal work a bases empty, but full count walk to start off the ball game. Teddy Tokheim, the batter now, with Charlie Bates running a first base. Still no one out. We're scoreless in top of the first. Just got started here. Very sunny day. Clouds high in the sky, but nothing blocking the sun. As Tokheim squares one straight back to the screen. Tokheim with his 16 homers, 16 doubles, and .348 batting average, despite not even starting the year in the lineup for the Cardinal. Waits for the 0-1 as Eddy fires the pitch, and Tokheim takes a strike. Fastball at 91 this time from Gavin Eddy. Eddy, a native of Claremont, California, stands 6'5", listed 225, and looks the part on the mound. Don's number 46 as he fires the pitch way up high, and Prather has to come out of the crouch of spirit. Much smaller foul ground here at Stu Gordon Ballpark than what we are used to at Klein Field. It's still a West Coast style park with larger foul ground than many stadiums. The 1-2, and chasing does Teddy Tokheim. That's strike three. A slider started at the knees and finished down low. And that's the first punch out for Eddy. First out as well in the top of the first. Still Bates at first base now for Court McDonald to have his chance with the stick. Big lead of first for Charlie is hole on the right side. Court faces infield alignment and double play depth as he hits a line drive over that in second base into right center field. Base goes first to third as the ball is finally covered up by Kodama. He fires in, but not in time. The ball gets away from the infielders, but is backed up by third base at Campbell. And sliding into second with all the ruckus was Court McDonald's first to third double, and now there's two in scoring position and still one out for Eric Gion. McDonald put really good aluminum into the baseball. Just didn't quite get it high enough to score Bates from first base. The question was whether McDonald would try to stretch it to a double, and he did so successfully. Gion up to the plate, and he faces an overshift on the infield, something he doesn't see all too often. As a pitch from Eddie, it's hit hard to left field, but it'll go foul. Ends up well foul and short of the 320 foul pole in left field. In small ballpark here in Berkeley, 320 down the line in both areas. It's 365 into the power alleys. The alleys are deeper along the ballpark, or listed where they have the numbering, is deeper than what you see in most ballparks. There's no label in center field. But it certainly looks shy of 400. Gion holds the bat vertical over the plate and waits for the 0-1, and he swings and chases a slider down and outside. This would be a big strikeout if Gavin Eddy can recover against Eric Gion after allowing the one-out double to Court McDonald, as Gion has an opportunity to get the game's first run with a productive out. A ground ball to the left side or a fly ball deep to the outfield would score Bates from third. But the 0-2 home is a foul tip into the glove of Prather, strike three. So no more opportunity for a productive out. It will take a base knock from Rintaro Sasaki to get us started with the scores here on this Saturday afternoon of baseball. With some crude Google Maps measurement, it actually does look to be 400 feet to dead center. Doesn't look that way. I don't trust Google Maps. First offering, Sasaki is taken for a backdoor slider, strike one. Sasaki coming off a 0-for-3 performance with a walk late in the ballgame. Look for better luck here today as the 0-1 from Eddie is hit foul. Gets out of play as Campbell gives a chase for a minute before giving up. It was a better day on Thursday for Rintaro Sasaki, a 1-for-4 performance, but with three RBIs. As he has a chance for a couple more, even a trio with a home run. The hefty lefty batting 265 on the year, waits for the 0-2, and it's inside on a slider. That'll be 1-2 with the wind still blowing in from right center field. Like the ballpark play larger to lefties as the pitch from Eddie is outside. Good take from Sasaki. A slider that did not slide back into the plate. Count moves even. 2 balls, 2 strikes. Still top the first scoreless from Berkeley. Eddie shakes off the catcher Prather. Finally gets a sign he likes with 2 on the pitch clock. Still not coming home, and with 1 he fires and gets a swing and a miss. A high fastball at 93. A 4-seamer that started high and rose unhittable on Sasaki. A really good out pitch. Special 2 strikes. And now Strand 2 in scoring position for the Cardinal. Will now head to the home first and still scoreless from Stu Gordon Ballpark as you're listening to 90.1 FM KZSU Stanford.
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0: here sometime, call the Bay Area Rescue Mission at 510-215-4555 or go to bayarearescue.org.
1: Nick Dugan takes the bump for the Cardinal, the senior from Eureka, making his 12th start of the year, and this is apparently more or less a Sunday game, the third of a three-game set. So he has been the Sunday starter as of late after opening the year as the Friday starter for the Cardinal, but he hasn't had much length as of late, since he's been inserted back as a Sunday starter. His last time out against NC State went three innings, striking out two, walking three with two runs earned. As the Cardinal still look for their first start of more than four innings since March the 13th against Pittsburgh, when Nick Dugan went five innings. Cardinals still with only one quality start on the year. Dugan facing off against Hideki Prather, the catcher. Fires a first pitch, is grounded foul down the third baseline. J.J. Moran diving at third. But it looked like he had the baseline covered, or the foul line, I should say. So had it been a fair ball, I think Moran's going to keep that on the infield. Lineup today for the Bears. Prather leads off, followed by Kennedy, Murillo, Campbell batting fourth, Schmidt in the five hole, Olmstead, Irikert batting seventh, Kunema bats eighth, and Snyder rounds out the order. Overshift on the infield for the Cardinal. Behind Nick Dugan is Prather takes inside. It'll be a four-pitch mix for Nick Dugan, a fastball, slider, change, and short curve. Last offering, the fastball. Prather on the air batting .335 with 13 home runs, 17 doubles. Really good hitter as he taps one at the plate foul. By OPS, Prather, the leadoff catcher, is the best hitter for the Cal Golden Bears. It's a really tough order, 1 through 5, but the 6 through 9 hasn't been nearly as dangerous on the season. They're a team that's been predicated on the pitching. They have one of their best with Gavinetti on the mound today, but he'll need some run support as the 1 and 2 home is tapped foul. Prather staying alive. Familiar infield alignment for the Cardinal with Tokheim at first, Gian at second, Bates playing short, and Moran at the hot corner. Lavin catching the 1-2 in the dirt as he blocks it off the chest protector. Outfield also familiar for the Cardinal with Nat Eye playing left, Core McDonald in center, and the freshman Brock Sell in right field. Stanford wearing their black tops, gray pants. The road alternates with the grays with the black tops as the pitch home is grounded over to second baseman on the shortstop side. Gion flings over to Tokheim well in time to record the out on Prather. A 4-3, but on the left side of the infield.
2: Batting second, the shortstop, number 17, Jeff Kennedy!
1: Jet Kennedy now the batter, the freshman batting .323 on the season. He had big shoes to fill at second base for this Golden Bears team as he replaced Jaron Advincula, one of the top second basemen in ACC last year, transferred over to Georgia Tech. As the pitch to the freshman, he chases inside. Kennedy, hometown Carlsbad, California, down south near San Diego. It's been the opening day starter actually for shortstop for the Bears as the 0-1 is grounded to the third, but foul. It's played by the third base coach for the Bears, who's standing very far away from the coacher's box. Like, both base coaches are a good 20-30 feet outside the coach's box, well into foul territory. Nowhere near their respective bases as the 0-2 is low and outside. Nice chase pitch from Dugan on a curveball, but he couldn't get the chase to occur. 11 homers on the year for Jet Kennedy, along with 17 doubles. As the 1-2 is inside and low, it skips into the

0: hurt, a changeup that didn't even make it to the plate. Dubin takes his time, now steps onto the mound. Five on the pitch clock for the 2-2 count. The righty comes home, and Kennedy grounds one over to third base. JJ Morin will have to hurry. Bare hands, can't make the player-handed play, and Kennedy reaches on an infield single. Very weak tapper off the end of the bat. Morin playing back. Had to hurry in on a swinging bunt. I'll bring up the first baseman, Daniel Murillo. Murillo, one of the seniors honored pregame. This is the senior day for the Golden Bears. Murillo, only his first year here in Berkeley. After transferring from San Francisco State, as Dugan fires a pitch, is grounded over to shortstop Bates as he flips to Gion for one, and no turn made as Gion struggles to get it out of his glove. So a fielder's choice gets the lead out on a 6-4. Now bring up Cade Campbell with a runner on first and two gone. Bottom of the first, still scoreless. This is the final ACC regular season game, not just for these teams, but of the season period. Every other ACC game has now ended with the final score, and Duke now final 7-3. Blue Devils take down the Demon Deacons as Campbell taps one off Luke Lavin. Foul ball. So with Duke's win over Wake Forest, despite Clemson winning today in Blacksburg, Clemson will be the last ranked team in the ACC. Cade Campbell, a 270 hitter, sees a pitch and he likes it, but can't make good quality contacts. He squares it foul. Here at Stu Gordon Stadium at Evans Diamond, nestled into the southwestern corner of UC Berkeley's campus, as Campbell watches one go low. Two balls, two strikes, two outs. Actually, just 1-2 now. Wind still blowing hard in from right center field. Hurting lefties more than righties as righty Campbell takes outside. Campbell playing the hot corner today, as he has on the season. This is senior donning number 2. That is the 2-2. A swing and a miss. Strikeout for Nick Dugan. His first of the game. And he gets out of the first inning without allowing a run. We'll now head to the second inning from Stu Golden Ballpark. Still scoreless on 90.1 FM. He is ESU Stanford.
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0: Top of the second now from Berkeley as the Cardinal and Bears still scoreless. It'll be 6, 7, and 8 due up for the Card here to face Gavin Eddy. That's JJ Moran, Jimmy Nadi, and Luke Lavin. Two righties followed by the lefty catcher. And he struck out the side in the first and didn't allow a run. But he did allow two runners in the scoring position, including a double for Court McDonald. McDonald seemed to be seeing him well, something that not many offenses have been able to say on the year. Again, Eddie has been fantastic on the season. Been one of the best pitchers in the ACC and as the Sunday starter for the Bears. Actually, he's been the Saturday starter as of late. They kept him in the Saturday role here today, so he's on full rest. I'm a little surprised he don't shorten his rest to get prepared for tournament baseball, as he will likely be down for the first couple games of the ACC tournament play as J.J. Moran swings through a first pitch fastball. I suppose they could move him to the bullpen at some point. But the way he's been starting and going long into games, I think you'd want him as a starter in tournament play. Moran sees an overshift and the 0-1 is hit foul straight off the screen. Cal's aggressive with their infield defenses, and you will likely hear me say over and over again. Then overshift is in play, and Moran is one of the players that will see an overshift. Expect Eddie to have lots of length today in his start, as the 0-2 is outside. We did not see length out of Cal's Thursday starter. Jet Wright failed to record a single out as a starter, but yesterday Oliver De La Torre did go 7 innings. More of yesterday is the 1-2 is the fourth strikeout of the game already for Gavin Eddie. He had 14 last week and has 4 with 4 outs today. Jamie Nadi now digs in as second baseman Eric Hart started to move to the right side of the diamond, then got a sign from the dugout to go back into an overshift. So Nadi will join the lengthy list of Cardinal players that will see an overshift as the pitch of the Aussie is a swinging strike. Fastball doesn't have overpowering velocity, but with Eddie's 6'5" frame and long, lengthy arms, he has really good extension down the mound. So I think that 90 plays closer to 95. Well, I don't have the stats in front of me for the spin rates as the 0-1 is taken for a strike on a slider. But I imagine the spin rates of the fastball are well into the 2000s, probably closer to 25 than 2, which is really good spin, and it appears to be rising. Well, from our vantage point, as well as a vantage point from the hitters, as the 0-2 to Nadi is taken for a close pitch, but it's called a ball. It's Jeff Francis calling balls and strikes, Dylan Bradley at first base, Jose Asteris at second, and Frank Flugrad at third. Lots of familiar names of the umpiring crew. As the 1-2 is upstairs, a fastball in 91 made Nadi start to think with the hands, but he kept them out of the zone. Two balls, two strikes with bases cleared and one gone, top of the second, still scoreless. 2-2 to the left fielder is grounded over to the left side, and the Cardinal have a ball in play, but it's a 5-3 put out for the second out. Nadi jogs back to the dugout. He gives a couple words of what Eddie's stuff looks like to the new hitter, Luke Lavin. Lavin, a 291 hitter on the year. He's really improved as a backstop as well, and Cardinal will likely have him back next year as Lavin takes inside. This being the final baseball broadcast of the season from us at KZSU, so we will later innings wrap up some of the season stats as well and look forward to next year, but a lot at stake today as well, so don't want to forget the game is a foul tip back into the glove of the catcher, Prather. Strike one. I've been one of the players in his junior year. The Cardinal will expect to have back next year, but his backup, Nolan Stoll, has made some waves and really put on better showings as of recent midweek games. The 1-1 is hit in the air to left field. Schmidt comes towards the line, now races, loses his hat, goes across the foul line, but makes the play. Cardinal go 1-2-3 in the second after getting a couple in the scoring position in the first. Well, now heads the last of the second, as we're still scoreless. from Berkeley, California, 90.1 FM, KZSU Stanford.
5: I love
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0: Scoreless heading to the home second from Stu Golden Ballpark as Stanford taking on the Cal Golden Bears in the rubber match of Big Series. The Cardinal got the better of the football series. They split the basketball series. So hopefully they can get some revenge in the baseball. Not really revenge needed, but well, to really show their superiority off the peninsula compared to the East Bay. As they ought to take on the Golden Bears in this rubber match. At the same time happening over in Oklahoma, Stanford softball is in action in the NCAA tournament. It's the Stillwater Regional against, well, they're playing against Princeton. It's hosted by Oklahoma State in the series. They went 1-2 in their opening two games. It was a win against Princeton yesterday, and this morning they unfortunately lost at the hands of the Cowgirls of Oklahoma State. So Stanford will play, actually is playing Princeton right now. We have that game covered on KZSU2. As we're looking for softball coverage, head to the online side as the Cardinal in an elimination game of their softball season. It's Austin Park on the call from Stillwater. We'll keep you posted on the happenings of that game. As the Golden Bears will bring up 5, 6, and 7. Carl Schmidt, Lawson Olmstead, and Brady Ericard. First up, the righty hitter, Schmidt, who swings and misses on a breaking ball. Big, big cut from Carl Schmidt, looking to get his home run tally into the double digits. 9 homers on the year for the left fielder. Cal didn't get a ball out of the infield against Dugan in the first, as the 0-1 is tapped foul. A chopper towards the Stanford dugout. 0-2 now on leadoff batter here in the second inning. Schmidt stands in a smaller stature, slight crouch, holding a yellow bat as he doesn't choose to swing it, and that's the wrong decision. Strike 3 called on the fastball in the outside corner. And Dugan has a second punch out, this time looking. Interesting to see how much length Coach Esker wants out of Nick Dugan. This is a big game for the Cardinal. Not just to have bragging rights over their foe, but also for seeding, as we've said, with a win today. Stanford have a first-round bye in the ACC tournament with a loss. I think they would actually play Duke instead of Clemson. So the first pitch to Dawson Olmstead is hit foul straight back towards the backstop. So I'm actually mistaken in saying that Clemson would be the last team in the ACC. It'll actually be Duke. So Duke will be the number 16 seed, despite their win today. So with a loss, it's not as bad for the Cardinal, as the 0-1 to Olmstead is hit over to J.J. Moran. He hops into the air, makes the play, and throws overhand over to Tokheim. And another 5-3 put out, this time for the Cardinal. Two gone now to bring up the second baseman, Brady Ericart. Ericart, a freshman, stands 6'1", 180, native of Stockton, California, not far away from the Bay in the Central Valley. Stepped up big to replace Jaron Avincula, I was talking about earlier, as the middle infielder for the Golden Bears, as a slider skips into the dirt and out the glove of Luke Lavin for the first offering. Cal lost both of their middle infielders last season to the transfer portal. P.J. Mutsurita has transferred to Arizona State, and Jaron Avincula within the conference of Georgia Tech. Those two had been the middle infield pairing for Well, 3 years for the Golden Bears. As the 1-0 is a strike, a front door breaker.
5: Way to go, Jim!
0: One ball, one strike, no one on, and two outs here in the home second as Dugan fires and Ericard takes low.
5: Yeah, stay down there, Dugan. Let's go. Stay down there.
0: Vincula last year for the Golden Bears was a second-team all-conference player before transferring across the conference to Georgia Tech. And well, both him and Mustreitas have been replaced by freshmen, one of them at the plate in Ericard, who takes low, ball three. So Vincula's 2 years in Cal were first team all Pac-12 and second team all ACC. He's having a good campaign for himself in Atlanta. It's a really tough position to fill at second base, and Ericard is starting to win that job as the 3-1 is tapped to the left side, swinging bunt that'll go for another infield single. Dugan throws down to first, but it's in vain as Ericard reaches. There's two base runners for the Cal in the game, and both have come on infield singles to the left side. Almost a perfect swinging bunt. Not at all what Ericard was looking to do. He's trying to do some damage in a 3-1. But that worked out for a base knock, a line drive from the scoreboard. So Ethan Kodama digs in, the lefty hitting center fielder. As Ericard takes his lead off first base, held on by Tokine, but it's an aggressive lead as Kodama takes a strike, backdoor breaker. The curveball rather than the slider to lead off the center fielder. Kodama, the lone non-righty in the order, he's a lefty hitter. The other eight hitters in this Cal lineup for Mike Newside are all right-handers. As the pitch from the righty is a strike. Runner takes off late, and the delayed steal works for perfection for Brady Ericard. He caught Luke Lavin napping and took a large secondary. Didn't take off. Ms. Lavin came out of the crouch to throw the ball back to Nick Dugan. He took off, and Lavin couldn't spring the throw to second base. Silly strike called on the fastball, so it's no balls and two strikes. We're now runner in scoring position for the first time today for the Cal Golden Bears. The 0-2 is hit a line drive to the left side, but a twirls foul off the bat of Ethan Kodama. Center fielder only batting .217 on the year with a .250 slug and 120 at-bats. Not at all a dangerous hitter, more of a somebody you don't want to walk and get a free pass down to first base. So good to see Dugan ahead in the count as the 0-2 is strike three. Got him to chase a curveball in the dirt. And Dugan has struck out his third batter already today. Cal still yet to get a ball out of the infield as we're scoreless heading to the third inning on 90.1 FM KZSU Stanford.

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0: never ceases to amaze me. What cologne are you going to go with? London Gentleman or... Wait. No. Hold on. Blackbeard's Delight.
1: 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It's called Sex Panther by...
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0: Brian, I'm going to be honest with you. That smells like pure gasoline.
3: They've done studies, you know. 60% of the time, it works every time.
4: Third inning now from Berkeley, California, as we're scoreless. Boxell lead us off. The second time through the order will be Charlie Bates and Teddy Tokheim. Now alongside Jack Wong here from very sunny Berkeley, California.
5: Treat to be here, Tyler, on the final baseball broadcast of the season. And it's a beautiful day here on the Cal campus.
4: First offering to Sell is taken for a backdoor slider, and it's a strike. It's always a much different feel to a campus here. It's much more compact in Berkeley rather than on the farm at Stanford. Much larger student population as well, as the 0-1 is outside. This being graduation day, it's a very busy campus today.
5: Very, and it's also busy here at Evans Diamond. And it's a great day for baseball, gotta admit.
4: Not a great day for people who like seeing runs, as the 1-1 is hit somewhere. It's hit foul. Lost the ball off the bat, and it went to the Cal dugout.
5: But I have a feeling offense will start breaking through soon. Broxell could be a catalyst for that. He had a magnificent home run shot to right center field yesterday. I think it went a good 380 plus.
4: 1-2 to the freshman, skips in the dirt on the fastball. Yeah, second home run of the year. Both have gone to the pole side. He's more of a gap power type of guy with really good wheels. First of all, on the previous foul ball, he hit it a fastball inside. He turned it around into the first base side dugout from the lefty. That is not an easy thing to do. So it shows you how quick his hands are. As the 2-2, he sits down the line. Fair ball! And he'll get all the way to the corner. Broxell races past first, taking for a second. He gets the wave around from Rodriguez at third, and the throw into the infield is not in time. He skips away. Sell thinks about coming home, but is backed up by the pitcher, Eddie, and Broxell with a leadoff triple.
5: Yeah, good coverage there by the pitcher to get behind third base to retrieve the throw. That was just slightly offline. Throw was online, was there, but just not in time. Sell came in sliding at a full head of steam. What a fantastic triple to lead off the action here in the top of third.
4: Just talking about how he pulled a fastball into the Cal dugout. Yeah. He pulls one straight down the line right over the first base bag. Oh, really hard hit ball. Guess the exit velocity is over 100 on that one. Is Charlie Bates a chance for a fly ball out? And he'll hit a fly ball into left field. Schmidt will come in to make the play as Sell tags up. Sell will take off with the catch. No, he'll go back to third base. And Schmidt had a good throw, likely a good decision for Brock Sell to live to see another day, as Teddy Tokheim will come up with one out.
5: Yeah, Schmidt has a really, really strong arm out there in left field, and made a really aggressive throw. Good read by Sell to just kind of be conservative. You have a couple of other options. There's still only one out, and now with Bates up at bat, or actually no, it's Tokheim up at bat. Let's see what he can do.
4: Two outs, I think Sell would take off, but with that being the first out, let Tokheim hit as he hits one into center field. Sell will tag up again as Konama comes in. The center fielder makes the play. His throw into the infield is really good, but Sell too fast. Score standing.
5: And it was lifted deep into left center field, and Kodama out there just could not make the throw.
4: Still a nice throw from the center fielder.
5: Yes.
4: Kodama. One hop to the catcher. But with self-speed, never a chance with the ball hit. Called about 320 to center field. As two outs now for Court McDonald, who takes a strike on a backdoor slider. First run in the game goes to the Cardinal. Two outs now, top of the third with the bases cleared. 1-0 Stanford. Rubber match of the series. Winner takes the big series. As the 0-1 from Eddie is a line drive to the right side of the infield, and Court is 2-for-2. This time, just a single. always love to see hard hit ground balls get through. And an RBI opportunity now for Eric Gion. And well, every time Eric Gion comes to play, it's an RBI opportunity with his power. Gion, the second baseman transfer from Columbia, actually has a younger brother, Kevin Gion, who's in the Cal dugout wearing number 51. The two of them embraced pregame. Good to see his throw over to first base. Kevin is not active. He is injured and will not be playing. Kevin, a freshman, Eric, a junior. As the first offering to Eric is hit foul, but a chance to make the play in right field for Snyder, who comes in. No, he'll run out of territory as the ball gets out of play. Kevin Gion, the younger brother at Cal, started off the year actually in the lineup for the Golden Bears. And homered him back-to-back at bats against San Diego, but is officially out for the rest of the year with injury.
5: Very talented family. Gion, very excellent hitter. That's Kevin right here, or Eric right here. Both talented hitters.
4: As the offering to Eric is down and outside.
5: Yeah. Eric had two singles yesterday, and both of them were really well struck. One went all the way to the warning track.
4: Eric, a power hitter that doesn't compromise on plate discipline. He has walked more times than struck out on the year with 9 home runs and less than the season played. As the offering to Eric is a strike on a fastball up and inside. Almost complimenting the plate discipline, but Eric did strike out earlier today. Gavin Eddy struck out the side around a walk and a double in the first inning. Up to 4 strikeouts already. Reminder, he struck out 14 last week in Charlottesville, so he's actually behind his pace. That was in 7 innings. As the 1-2 home, Gion makes it another strikeout, number 5 of the afternoon for Eddy, chasing a slider to the outside. Curtin will get a run on the leadoff triple from Brock Sells. He's driven in by Teddy Tokheim. We'll now head to the home third as the Cardinal will take the field with Nick Dugan on the bump looking to keep the Bears scoreless on 90.1 FM KZSU Stanford.

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On behalf of Stanford's arborists, landscapers, and KZSU, from the bottom of our hearts, we say thank you.

0: Bottom of the third inning now from Berkeley, California, as Nick Dugan takes the mound for the third time, working on one of his better starts of the season through two innings. Cal has only has two hits, two base runners, and both of the hits have been on dribblers, so left side of the infield. Other than that, they're actually yet to even have the ball out of the infield. They haven't even hit a fly ball, much less a hit that's left the infield as they look to get their first run. They now trail after the first run of the game put up in the top of the inning by the Cardinal. Broxell driven in by Teddy Tokheim. 9-1-2 due up first offering of the third is a strike on a high slider to Gannon Snyder. Snyder, a terrifically last-named player. I'm going to share a last name with him, and I ironically actually misspelled it in my scorecard. I don't know how I did that. As 0-1 is a inside fastball.
1: Tyler, you're talking a little bit about these infield dribblers being impactful for Cal. Yesterday, Gannon Snyder had himself a bunt single off of a goofy placed bunt that popped up in the air. No one was there to be able to field it properly and cleanly and make the throw over to first.
0: 0-1 gets on inside on Snyder. He pulls the hands in out of the way of the fastball, and it's two balls and a strike. Snyder, a transfer from Wichita State, hit .274 last year and is only hitting .173 this year. 2-1 is hit foul. Now for Snyder on the year, a .173, .238 on base, .264 slash line. His OPS is just .502. He's been able to bend the lineup as a mostly everyday player for this Mike News Cal Golden Bears team. It's a team that's led by the pitching, not the hitting. The 502 OPS in the lineup shows you that. As the 2-2 is off the hands, a blooper. They'll stay on the infield as Gion backs up a couple steps and off the edge of the infield dirt makes the play. The furthest hit ball of the day for the Bears.
1: Gion trying to make a play on that pop-up straight away to second base, who almost collided with the umpire there.
0: Yeah, Jose Aceras second didn't have a great read on the ball, and I think he thought it was going to go further off the hands. As I'll bring up the top of the order for the second time, Hideki Prather, a really good hitting catcher. Deep crouch from the backstop as he takes inside. First pitch slider from Nick Dugan.
1: Talk about Prather's hitting prowess yesterday. Impressive triple and a home run as well.
0: 1-0 is swing and a miss. Chase the changeup this time. Every pitch is working thus far for Nick Dugan. There hasn't been a single pitch that he's missing location with, not a pitch that's consistently not where he wants it in the zone. And well, he has all four going. He is a really tough pitcher to face. As the 1-1 home is inside. The misses have come to the inside generally for Dugan today. Three strikeouts, no walks, and two infield singles. The stat line through 2 1/3 for Dugan. As the senior fires and the junior takes low, ball three.
1: That one just missed. Some of the Stanford fans in attendance really wanted that one for Nick Dugan, who's having himself quite a day so far.
0: 3-1 is outside. Ball four. Missed glove side this time with the fastball. And that's the first free pass of the day for Dugan. See some of Dugan's family just in front of us. Take the way down from Eureka on the final regular season start of the year for Nick Dugan. He'll likely go at some point in the tournament. The Cardinal will get balanced in the first round. Well, that would probably mean this would be the last ever performance collegiately for Nick Dugan. He's gotten his ERA down to 7.05 with his 2 1/3 clean innings thus far. As the first offering way inside on the 2-0 hitter, Jet Kennedy. Well, as soon as we compliment the control of Nick Dugan, he seemed to have lost the command on the fastball. He's missing both arm side and glove side all over the plate. As the 1-0 to Kennedy is taken low. This time the slider, and Luke Lavin will have a chat with his starting pitcher. Cardinal playing aggressively on the infield against Jed Kennedy. It's an overshift with Tokheim holding on Prather at first base. So there's no one on the right side of the infield. If you push a bunt pretty hard to the right side, it would be at least a single.
1: Kennedy had a massive home run last night to left field, a good 400 feet, and hit the buildings out there. Just past the scoreboard. Very, very impressive hitter. And with Prather on at first, Dugan needs to be able to settle down and find his pitch.
0: Yeah, the buildings of the outfield is the soccer stadium. It's the bleachers for soccer. It's a 2-0 bounces to Luke Lavin. And that's now five straight balls out of the hand of Nick Dugan.
1: Yeah, to our right, down the right field line, you can see a little bit of the soccer field stands. It's a really cool old stadium that was built in the 1920s. And then to our left, in the left field, is the water polo facilities, the RSF, Recreational Sports Facility. That's what they call it here. And then just along the left field foul line is legendary Haas Pavilion.
0: As Cal's playing walk it out, I think you can guess what happened. The 3-0 slider missed down and inside, and Dugan has thrown six straight balls. And I'll bring up Daniel Murillo, the first baseman on a senior day, and Thomas Zeger will now walk out to have a chat with Nick Dugan. He is saying something to his dugout. A line of relievers just went out to the bullpen down the left field side. I missed a couple, though. I did see the number 40 of Ben Reimers, one of the three relievers, what it looked like, jogging out there. And well, we'll see how much longer the line is for Nick Dugan as Eager on the mound with him, thrown by the entire infield. Clasped both of Dugan's shoulders, and it's kind of telling him it's more mental, the pep talk, than anything mechanical. Dugan was so good through his first 2 1/3, first time through the order, and it's just all gone away from him in the past two hitters.
1: Murillo's a tough at bat as well. Murillo had a double and a single yesterday, an RBI. And we'll see what the plan is for Dugan.
0: But he will stay in the game for now. Back to the backdrop here. There's ivy covering the stands of the soccer stadium. Good rustic feel. And then the left, it's like a brutalist recreational sports facility. It's I think if all the architecture were similar to what is in the right side with the old soccer stadium, I think I would be more happy on the overall backdrop. We have a crane construction and just a block building as the first pitch. And Murillo is a strike on an inside slider. Good time to start him off with a strike. Much different campus here in Berkeley, rather than the spacious Stanford campus, is the runner at second base starts this go and comes back, and a strike is delivered on a fastball this time from Dugan on a fastball. Murillo, a tough out, someone that loves to put the ball in play. 215 at-bats, only 12 walks. 11 homers from the first baseman is a 2-0 is low. Murillo, a couple ticks below a 900 OPS, 898 on the year. Really good slugger. Good contact hitter, just doesn't take the free passes. As the 1-2 home is in the dirt, blocked by Lavin to keep the runners in place. It's Prather at second, Kennedy at first. Stanford 1, Cal 0 in the bottom of the third inning with one out. Now the 2-2 is strike three call. Goes to the slider on the outside and freezes Murillo. He hangs his head down and has to walk back to the dugout.
1: That's some great work by Dugan. Couple of early pitch strikes and was able to get Murillo out looking. Just good confidence pitching from Dugan there after plating two guys and putting them on, actually putting two guys on base due to walks. A much-needed strikeout from Nick Dugan.
0: Cade Campbell, the batter now, two on, two out. Big chance here in the third for the Bears as Campbell takes way up and high. Fastball slipped out of the hand of Dugan and over the head of the third baseman, Campbell. Campbell, a .268 hitter, slugging exactly .400 as the 1-0 is inside. Really close call there from home plate umpire Jeff Francis. He said the slider couldn't find the zone. And 2-0 now as Dugan looks to keep the lead. Campbell takes a strike. Clock ticks 4 o'clock here on the West Coast. Pause a second for station identification. 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Stanford baseball on the road in Berkeley as they lead 1-0 in the bottom of the third. Cal up to the plate with 2 on, 2 outs. The 2-1 home to Campbell is inside ball 3. Both base runners of the inning have reached via free passes. In the first two innings, Cal had two base runners. One the first, one the second, both times happening on swing and bunt dribblers up the third base side. It's been a productive inning this time with no runs across just yet for the Berkeley Bears. As a 3-1 is ball 4. They have them loaded on 3 walks.
2: Come on, Blue! You gotta give them the inside!
0: That'll bring up Carl Schmidt. See how much longer the line is for Dick Dugan. If Schmidt reaches, I don't think Dugan will be able to face any more batters for the Bears. Schmidt, a .279 hitter with a .340 on base. Looking for his 10th homer and his 10th double, 9 apiece. His first offering is a strike. A slider front door. That's been the best offering today from Dugan. Senior pauses and fires and gets a swing and a miss. Goes back to the slider, and again, that is the premier pitch today. Down to strikeout count. Already punched out 4 today, looking for number 5 in a huge spot. Bases loaded, 2 outs in a 1-0 ball game. The 0-2 is tapped to third base. Moran fields it, and it's foul. Inches to the left of the third base bag. It would have been a really tough play for Moran to get out anywhere. So fortunate break for the Cardinal.
1: Yeah, that was a tough hit. Schopper took a couple of wicked bounces, and very fortunate for Moran that it bounced out of bounds, out of play. And for Moran to make that throw to first, it would have been really, really tough.
0: I think his best shot might have even been to go home with his momentum taking him into foul territory in a force play at home. Lavin stayed to guard the bag, or the plate, I should say, as we'll do the 0-2 again. Dugan fires, and it's in the dirt. Good block from Lavin. A necessary block from Lavin as well. It's one of the start of the year Lavin would struggle with, getting the knees down and protecting the ball right as it one hops right between his legs. The 1-2 home is framed by Lavin, but no call strike. Cardinal really wanted that fastball be rung up strike 3.
1: Stanford families and fans on this side of the field right in front of us really wanted that pitch to go in.
0: It was an enthusiastic frame by Luke Lavin. As now the 2-2 is hit in the air to deep center field. Court McDonald back on the track. McDonald pauses and makes the play as he crashes into the wall. The Cardinal get out of a jam by a matter of feet. Ooh, take a deep sigh.
1: Sigh of relief there. Thanks to you, Court McDonald, for making that incredible grab right in front of the Nike logo. I'd say that's around the 370 mark. And on the warning track, slams into the wall, but still able to make the grab.
0: Wow. So Dugan protects the lead as 1-0 Stanford, now heading to the middle innings on 90.1 FM, KZSU Stanford.

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0: Stanford leads 1-0 from Berkeley as we're heading now to the fourth inning. The Cardinal will bring up 5, 6, and 7, Sasaki, Moran, and Nadai as they, again, lead by just one run. Update from Oklahoma, what's the score now, Jack?
1: 6-1 in the Stillwater Regional at Oklahoma State. Austin Park on the broadcast. 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
0: And that's 6-1 good guys, the Cardinal taking on the Princeton Tigers in their second game of the day. As Sasaki digs in and skies one foul. Campbell gives a chase to third baseman, but he'll run out of room as it hits off the top of the net.
1: Yeah, it's the elimination game of that regional as Stanford dropped the first game versus Oklahoma State. So Oklahoma State advances to the winner's bracket game to be played on Sunday. For the Cardinal to survive, they must beat the Princeton Tigers and move on to Sunday in that regional of softball.
0: Oh, and one now. Sasaki crushes one down the line to right, but he can't keep it fair at home run distance. But it just had too much spin and spun foul last second.
1: Yeah, Sasaki pulled that one and went foul by a good maybe 20 feet or so, but it had a ton of power well above that foul pole. Just not enough aim.
0: Two foul balls and an 0-2 count now for Intaro Sasaki as he, one of the players that will see an overshift as he always typically does. The 0-2 is up high. That was the pitch that got out Sasaki last time he was up to the plate against Gavin Eddy. Eddy had a long time to wait between innings. Cal didn't get a run in that third, but it was a good half hour, half inning. 1-2 now on Sasaki as Eddy looks for strikeout number 6, and he can't get it there as the pitch misses outside.
1: Yeah, and some previous at-bats I've seen in this series, Sasaki has a tendency to swing at high fastballs and miss. And he needs to show some of that patience and really find the pitch that he can drive out of the park.
0: 2-2 now on the first baseman as Eddy fires, Sasaki takes. Cal wanted a called strike 3 on the inside. Pretty similar location to what was called a ball in the previous half inning for Dugan, and Eddy also cannot be the benefactor of the call. So count moves full as the payoff pitch is outside, ball 4. Cardinal has a leadoff base runner for the third inning.
1: Yeah, that's some good patience there by Rintaro Sasaki to let that one go.
0: And also a leadoff walk for Charlie Bates in the first, and a leadoff triple for Brock Sell in the third. Now another leadoff walk in the fourth to bring up J.J. Moran, who struck out to lead off the second. Moran hitting .256 on the year with 8 home runs. Par of 21 extra base hits as he comes alert to Eddy with 10 on the pitch clock. And the righty fires, the righty third baseman takes strike 1. Not an overshift on the infield, but still a rather deep shift with the second baseman Earhart playing up the middle. And Maria holding on Sasaki at first base, which leaves a big, big hole on the right side of the infield for Moran as the 0-1. It's in a line drive deep to center field. Kodama has it in his grasp, just shy of the warning track. Not as deeply hit as the pitch that ended the third inning, but still one that Moran gave a ride out to center field. We also mentioned the wind still blowing hard in from right center field. I don't think it mattered as hard on a line drive from J.J. Moran, but I do think that played a pretty large factor on the Carl Schmidt flyout to end off the third. I think with the wind still, I think that's probably a grand slam. But we'll never know. It officially goes as an out as the first pitch of Jimmy Nadai is taken inside.
1: Yeah, this is characteristic of this particular ballpark. Tyler, I know it's your first time here at this ballpark, but once the warm weather subsides and the winds from the bay start coasting across from the Berkeley Marina over to here, it can really cause fly balls to die out there at the warning track.
0: 1-0 is in there for a strike. Yeah, the bay is in the distance over right field, and well behind us are the hills that line the back of the East Bay. 1-1 now, and that eye is Eddie fires. That eye hits it off his front left foot as he gingerly walks back towards the Stanford dugout, shaking his head and adjusting his helmet. Still walking in the direction of the dugout, now turns around and trying to walk off the pain. Pitch clock now resets, and Nadai obligated to get in the box. The Aussie left fielder taps the plate, swirls his bat around onto his shoulder, does a little hip shimmy, a couple times back and forth, and readies for the 1-2. And a hit, but it's foul. One and two now on Jimmy Nadai. We're still 1-2 as the offering is outside. Grather did his best to frame. Throw and plate umpire Jeff Francis. And you hear some compliments from the Stanford side on the pitch called ball. Now the 2-2. Is another foul ball, a long plate appearance from Jimmy Nadai. First two and a half innings were very fast between these two sides, and ever since then, last half inning and now this one have been dragged out by longer plate appearances. This is David Esker tosses the ball towards the Cal dugout, and that pitcher kicks it to himself rather impressively, and Esker kind of had a chuckle at how well the kick was. 2-2, a tailor-made double play ball. 6-4-3, just in time to beat a racing Jimmy Nadai, and the Cardinal get a base runner, but also face the minimum. We'll now head to the home fourth. Cardinal still cling on to a one-run lead. It's 1-0 from Berkeley. 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
2: Brick, are you just looking at things in the office and saying that you love them?
0: I love lamp.
2: Do you really love the lamp, or are you just saying it because you saw it?
0: I love lamp. I love lamp.
3: New inning and new pitcher here from Berkeley. As we head to the bottom of the fourth, it'll be Ben Reimers on the mound for the Cardinal, making his second appearance of the weekend series. Reimers, back yesterday on the Friday game, pitched one clean inning. He came in for the fourth, faced three batters, and struck out two of them. Got a ground out for the other out. He's back out today after only throwing 11 pitches yesterday. Reimers has retooled his delivery this year mid-season, as he now is a more of a sidearm twirler, pretty heavy on the changeup rather than mostly fastball heavy, which he used to throw more often. It's almost a Cassius Thomas type deliver where he crossfires, comes down, crouches low, and then fires. It's a true sidearm rather than Thomas, a little lower than three quarters. It's good to see a pitcher that stuff has been working, try something new, and it worked yesterday for Reimers. Hopefully it can work again today.
4: Yeah, he had a really nice outing against Cal yesterday, and that sidearm delivery of his is not really a submariner type of delivery. It doesn't come from below. It's more like a flinging motion that is literally from the 9 o'clock position.
3: As the first offering to Olmstead is a foul out of play, strike one.
4: Many of the Cal batters haven't really seen a lot of Reimers and hadn't interfaced a lot with

0: ERA on the year for Reimers. He struck out 9 batters, walked 12 in 14 and 2/3. Opening of the season had been ugly. He actually played in the opener and did record an out, but earned 2 home runs and a called strike 3 on the outside. Olmstead watching an off-speed pitch. Then a strikeout looking. Brady Ericart with his white bat, something you don't see all too often, now digs in. Big hole up the middle for Ericart. No shift. The corner's playing shallow is the first offering, is high. Ericart got a single and a stolen base in the second inning. One of 2 hits on the day for the Cal Golden Bears. It's 1-0 Stanford, 1 run on 3 hits, no errors for the Card, no runs on 2 hits and no errors for the Bears, as the 1-0 is a foul tip straight back to the glove of Lavin, strike 1. So Reimers didn't play between April 3rd and April 27th. Last time we saw him on April 3rd, he was more traditional delivery, and then took off those 3 weeks, played a midweek against UC Davis, so the 1-1 is outside. It was during that break that we then saw the new Ben Reimers reintroduced to us. So he went 2 2/3, without allowing a walk. 2 hits, no strikeouts against UC Davis. As the 2-1 is a ground ball chopper over to shortstop. Bates takes it off a top spin hop and throws over to Tokai for the second out.
1: Yeah, Reimer's making good work of the middle 2/3 of the Cal order, inducing a fairly harmless grounder over to Bates.
0: Kodama now the batter, a lefty hitter, the only lefty hitter for this Bears offense. It was a line drive the opposite way through the left side of the infield, and that's a base hit. With the sidearm delivery, Reimers will be pretty heavy on the platoon splits. Mm-hmm. Throwing from a lower arm slot is more dangerous when you're going against someone from the opposite side of the plate. As the ball just goes towards the barrel. That's what played in the favor of Ethan Kodama.
1: Yeah.
0: That's the only lefty for the Bears. He doesn't have to worry about that for the next 8 batters in the order. So you can get to face Gannon Snyder right on right. Snyder, the 9-hole hitter. A light hitter who popped out to Eric Gion off the hands his first time up. Puts a chopper over to third. Moran has it. He goes into foul territory. Throws into the dirt. It's dug out by Teddy Tokine. Tokine, who hasn't played much of the year at first base, flashing some leather as J.J. Moran. It gives him a powerful high-five fist bump as he heads back to the dugout for the third out.
1: Yeah, that's a tough play for both Moran and also for Tokine, but just great infield play, keeping things very quick work for the Cardinal in that particular inning. So Stanford will be up in just a few moments after this.
0: It's 1-0 Stanford. 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

0: Lavin leads us off here as we head to the fifth inning. It'll be Lavin, Sell, Bates, three lefties who up to face the righty throwing Gavin Eddy. Eddy's first offering of the fifth is taken for a strike. Lavin flew out to left field his first time up to end off the second inning. Now leading off the fifth. One run on three hits for the Cardinal, no runs and three hits for the Bears as Lavin swings and tries to put some power through a fastball, but he whiffs. And the fastball velocity is not eye-popping for Gavin Eddy, but his tall, lanky frame, he gets down the mound and throws with a ton of backspin. So it all makes the velocity play much higher than the stadium gun tells you as the 0-2 is inside. Jeff Francis has been consistent on the inside against lefties, the outside against righties, and calling that pitch a ball. Despite the complaints from the Cal faithfuls, the 1-2 is a changeup that misses low. Haven't seen too many changeups today from Gavin Eddy, the reigning ACC pitcher of the week. He's now through four innings, having stricken out five and walked two with one earned run as Tokheim scored in Brock Sell from third as the 2-2 to Lavin is outside. Leadoff base runners have been an issue for Eddy. Cardinal have led off in three or four innings with a base runner, a Brock Sell triple, and walks for Charlie Bates and Rintaro Sasaki. Now the payoff to lead off the fifth is a ball. Now make that 4 of 5 leadoff base runners for the Cardinals. Lavin trots up the baseline 90 feet, takes first base.
1: Now batting right fielder number 2, Brock Sell.
0: Also, thanks for playing Cal Baseball Bingo. All prizes have been claimed. Brock Sell digs in after his triple, his first time up to lead off the third inning. Tougher to have the same contact here. He shows bunt against Eddy, stays with the bunt, and pops it up to Murillo, the first baseman, who has an easy play. So despite Brock Sell's homer yesterday and triple earlier today, they still task the speedster with bunting. And he can't lay it down.
2: Yeah, Sell was very frustrated with that bunt. It just literally launched off his bat and ended up becoming a pop-up down the right field line. Just could not lay it down properly. He's a little bit frustrated with himself on that.
0: Surprised the Cardinal don't let him hit. It's a hot bat that has a lot of speed. He's not a double play candidate. I would have liked to see him swing the bat. First offering to Charlie is low and inside. Lasker giving signs to Ryan Kirby is relaying them to first base Luke Lavin and to the hitter and Charlie Bates. Bates 0 for 1 with a walk as he puts a charge into one high into the air in left center field. Schmidt covers the ball in left. He's actually backed up by Kodama, but it's Schmidt to make the play. It's Charlie's retired for the second out.
1: At the plate, the first baseman, number 19, Teddy
0: Tokheim. Well, the only man with an RBI today for either team. Up to bat here, looking to continue this fifth inning. Top of the fifth inning. It's Teddy Tokheim. Eddy fires the first pitch, and Tokheim fishes and can't come up with anything. Curveball that was in the dirt. Tokheim got off his A-swing. Expecting Eddy to try to get a fastball by him on the first offering, and well, Tokheim fooled. 16 homers on the year for Teddy Tokheim. 16 doubles as well for the freshman. The pitch from Eddy is hit into the air in shallow right field. Long way to come in for Gannon. Snyder into Bermuda Triangle, and it will drop down the right field line. Luke Lavin will be held up at third base, but it's a double for Teddy Tokheim. Wasn't really all that good of contact.
2: No, it was kind of a goofy pop-up from Tokheim. Just sailed down the right field line, high into the air. Three players converging on the ball, but I think all three of them had to stare into the sun in order to try to track that ball, and it was just unfortunate for the Cal infielders over at first and second converging also from right field. Just no one able to really track that one because it was straight into the sun.
0: In the end, it was the first baseman, Murillo, that had the stab at the play, but that would have been a top 10 play if he made it. As McDonald is nearly hit. He gets his hands outside of the way of a fastball inside. First base, the bag open with the contact hitter at the play, Cort McDonald. Second time the Cardinals have had runners on second and third. First time it did not result in any runs as Gion and Sasaki struck out. Now McDonald takes a changeup in the dirt.
2: Yeah, McDonald's has been hot today. A single and a double, and he's got an opportunity to bring home two runners, if not more.
0: That's a hard hit double over the head of the second baseman, Ericard, and the single through the hole. That is the 2-0 from Eddie. Is a strike on the outside, a short slider that curves into the zone. Pitch counting into the mid-70s now for Gavin Eddie. Worked through 4 2/3 thus far as pitch number 74 is outside, ball three. Cal may not want to bring up the pitch count too high on Eddie today. With tournament play coming up in only 3 days for this Golden Bears team. Eddie is stretched out. The 3-1 is a strike with a fastball. Now we'll get a payoff. Runners will not get a head start. There's no force play on the bases. Eddie last week 97 pitches. Previous three outings were all over 100. So he's someone that can go long into games. Gets the sign from the catcher Prather and prepares for the payoff. The righty comes home. McDonald, looper off the hands into left field, but right into the glove of Schmidt. Cardinal got two more into scoring position, but can't add on to their tally. It's 1-0 Stanford, as we'll now head to the second half of the game. Bottom of the fifth coming up on 90.1 FM, KZSU Stanford.
3: 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I want to tell you about an organization that's really near and dear to me, and that's the Assistance League of San Mateo County. 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
0: Reimer's got one inning yesterday. He'll get more than an inning today as he's back out onto the mound for the Cardinal. To face off against the top of the order, it'll be 1-2-3, Hideki Prather, Jet Kennedy, and Daniel Murillo. The three do up to face the now sidearm twirling right-hander. It's 1-0 Stanford, the lone run of the game coming in the third inning with a leadoff triple for Brock Sell, then a sacrifice fly to center field for Teddy Tokheim. Cardinal have had more base traffic than the Bears today. Actually, the same number of base runners, I am mistaken, as the Bears left them stranded last inning. First pitch of the inning is outside to Prather. Hideki Prather, a perfect 1-for-3 on the season in terms of batting average, a .333 average, 66 for 198. With 13 homers, really good pop as he hits a line drive foul. Pulled the hands inside on a fastball. But it's one he probably should have laid off. Cassius Thomas will play. No, it's Rashad Hayes will play ball boy down the left field side. Should imagine Hayes' family's in attendance. Native of Oakland. 1-1 is a slider in the dirt. Well, can't see the Stanford bullpen, but there doesn't seem to be many relievers hanging around the dugouts. There has to be a good amount of action down there as the 2-1 is a line drive towards that Stanford bullpen. And it's a foul ball. The facing of the Cal Recreational Sports Facility has a big posters of a bunch of Cal big league players, some of which I actually weren't even familiar were Cal Golden Bears. Alan Craig, Jeff Kent, I did not know they were Golden Bears. As a 2-2 hits him. A fastball that gets inside on Prather, and that'll be a free pass down to first base.
2: Yeah, with Jeff Kent, of course, he was well-loved here in San Francisco as a member of the San Francisco Giants. I mean, the Cal baseball program has a long and storied tradition, and they've honored some of their best players with these really, really lovely murals out on the RSF building.
0: Kent, a new election into the Baseball Hall of Fame. Actually, this past year, he was elected via the Contemporary Baseball Era Committee, not the traditional path. That's someone, a former MVP winner alongside Barry Bonds over across the bay in San Francisco, is Luke Lavin will call timeout before Ben Reimers faces Jet Kennedy. Of recent years, we have Marcus Semien, Andrew Vaughn. Vaughn, a former top prospect for the White Sox. Someone that I believe was a third overall draft pick. Had an outstanding stats here at Berkeley. His prospect status fell off and has figured out his career, as Thomas Eager will probably take Ben Reimers out of the game. He's making a very slow walk up to the mound. Vaughn is someone that's retooled his career. Had a nice year last year in Milwaukee and just came back from a fractured hand in the past couple weeks and started to hit again this year. He's someone that, by all accounts, a really good guy in baseball and someone that's gone through a lot of adversity throughout his career. A former Golden Spikes winner here at Berkeley and now a big league player. There's still a mount discussion on the mound, and Reimers gives the ball to Thomas Eager, and that'll do it for him. We'll see who's coming out of the bullpen and cut to break as the umpires are heading down. It looks to be, looks like Andrew Shaw. Can't see a number yet, but the frame silhouette looks to be Shaw. It's a little tough to see. Don't see a number as well. I'm trying to get confirmation who it is. No, it'll be Cohen Gomez. So Cohen Gomez is the man coming out of the bullpen for the Cardinal, the right-handers. We'll cut to break and take a brief pause. 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

0: New arm in the game is Cohen Gomez, the sophomore from California, is making a second appearance of the weekend. He got the win on the Thursday game, went 2 2/3 of innings, striking out 3, walking 1, no hits allowed. And similar to Ben Reimers, Gomez is someone that's retooled his arsenal midway through the year. He throws a lot of changeups now. It used to be very predicated on the 12-6 curveball. We'll still throw that curveball along with the fastball in the low to mid-90s. But it's going to be a lot of changeups today in this appearance as he'll face off against Jet Kennedy. The two old hitters, 1-for-1 with a walk today. There's a runner on first base, the catcher, who does run pretty well for a catcher. Has a solid lead held on by Tokine as Gomez's first pitch of the afternoon is a line drive over the head of Charlie Bates in the left field. The Bears have two on with no one out here in the bottom of the fifth.
1: Yeah, that was absolutely smoked by Jet Kennedy. Lined right over Bates' head. Bates made a valiant effort to try to snare that, but it went a good 2 or 3 feet above his glove.
2: Now batting over Bates, number 21, Daniel Murillo.
0: And that'll bring up Daniel Murillo. Murillo, good hitter on the year. 315 average, 532 slugging with double-digit home runs and double-digit doubles. He's a transfer from across the bay in San Francisco State. He had one more year of eligibility. He was actually a second-team All-American at lower-level San Francisco State. And then the team folded. They ceased baseball operations as Murillo takes a strike. So that's the reason, well, I'm sure with his performance, would have liked to transfer to U1 anyway. But he couldn't stick around San Francisco State as they just don't have a baseball team anymore. And the 0-1 skips into the dirt. Lavin catches to keep the runners in place. One ball, one strike, two runners on, and no one out here as we're in the bottom of the fifth inning. Sanford has a run that came in the third. That's the only run on the board. It was an exciting game 2 days ago. Low scoring yesterday, low scoring today. The 1-1 is a swing and a miss. That's on that changeup. Still haven't figured out if the changeup's a true changeup or a split-finger fastball from Cohen Gomez. It's a pitch that he didn't used to throw and has suddenly been throwing it all the time as the offering gets another swing in the dirt on the changeup in that strike three.
1: That's a big strikeout by Cohen Gomez. Got to be able to notch that first out of this inning, especially with two runners on.
0: Now a ground ball to the middle of the infield could get you out of it if they turn two. And Cade Campbell is the batter. Campbell, 268 hitter on the year. It's really the top of the order for the Bears, the dangerous part. 4-9 is significantly less so as the ball hit hard right into Eric Gion's glove. He steps on second base, throws over to first, and they do turn two. It hit off Cohen Gomez, so officially a 1-4-3 double play as the Cardinal get out of the jam.
1: That's a scary comebacker. It was lasered straight back at Cohen Gomez. He was able to put his glove up just in defense and just instinctively put it up. But if it had taken a weirder deflection off of Gomez's glove, that could have spelled trouble for the Cardinal. But fortunately, it landed into the glove of Eric Gion, who was able to make the turn and throw out and get the double play. Wow, what a play.
0: Perfect deflection will end the inning. Now we'll head to the sixth. Stanford 1, Cal 0 on 90.1 FM. 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

0: Sixth inning now from Berkeley, California, as the Cardinals have 4, 5, and 6 due up. It's Eric G on Rintaro Sasaki and J.J. Moran. As Gavin Eddy, the tall righty, back in the game for the Cal Golden Bears for a sixth inning of work. First offering of the sixth, low and inside. Just to a changeup to start off Eric Gion. His Gion is 0 for 2 with 2 strikeouts, both swinging. Eddie looking to give him the old hat trick. 1-0 is a strike at the top of the zone. Strike one on a slider. Two teams that know each other pretty well. Head coach David Esker for the Cardinal. Just notched win number 300 on the farm last week. He's 302 and 174 on the farm. He had a long career before that as the 1-1 is a check swing. He went around, says first base umpire Dylan Bradley. Strike two. And that career that happened for David Esker before coming over to the Peninsula happened here in the East Bay. He was a longtime head coach, 17 years in charge, actually 18 years in charge of Cal. Compiled a 525 and 467 record before he replaced Mark Marquez as the 1-2 is in the dirt. Do you have a score update from Stillwater, Jack?
1: 6-4 right now from Stillwater, Oklahoma. Oklahoma State being the host of the NCAA Regionals. Stanford playing against Princeton.
0: 2-2, line drive to left field. It'll drop for a single ahead of Schmidt. So Gion makes it 5 of 6 innings with a leadoff base runner for the Card. And that's his first time aboard. First time making contact.
1: Update from Oklahoma, score is now 7-4, as it was Jade Berry with a double and an RBI scoring Emily Jones in from second base.
0: 7-4, good guys. The Cardinal taking on the Tigers of Princeton. And with the win, they would have to face and beat Oklahoma State twice to advance to the Supers. Rintaro Sasaki, the batter, as Sasaki takes high. Pitch count now 82 for Gavin Eddy on the afternoon. He has earned the one run on the board. Despite the traffic, especially early in innings, it hasn't mattered. Well, other than the leadoff triple in the third. Sasaki looking to do damage, facing an infield and double play depth. Runner takes off as he lifts the ball into left center field, relatively deep but not deep enough, as the center fielder, Kodama, makes the play in the gap. Gion retreats back to first base. It looked like a hit and run on for the Cardinal. Cardinal of offense not doing much against Eddie's. They've been trying to get cute against the Cardinal, or against the Cal pitcher. We saw Brock Sell in the last inning try to lay down a bunt to advance Luke Lavin rather than just letting one of their hotter bats swing away. And now they put a hit and run on for Sasaki. He got a fastball well out of the zone, and well, Gion not getting a great jump. He had to swing and lofts it into play for an out. J.J. Moran now puts one out of play. That's a foul ball. Large shift, not quite an over shift, facing against J.J. Moran, but they'll check on Eric Gion first. There's an advertisement in the right field for the Oakland Airport. It's actually only of the three Bay Area ones I haven't tried yet. Do you have an Oakland Airport review, Jack?
1: I have. I've been there a number of times. There were lots of great bargain flights out of there when Spirit Airlines was still flying, but now with the demise of Spirit, I'm not sure exactly what the options are flying out of Oakland, probably Southwest.
0: Yeah, imagine Southwest as Moran takes strike two on a fastball. It's no balls, two strikes. One run first, one gone, top of the sixth. Stanford 1, Stanford 0. Moran readies. Oh, they'll actually check on Gion at first. I'm always a fan of the San Jose Airport. I mean, SFO as well is super nice. It's just
1: it's actually so busy. Closest to the farm.
0: San Jose, yeah. Yes. Yeah, it is. Yeah. I mean, Not that SFO is that much further, just transit options aren't great as the 0-2 home from Eddie. It hits him. Gots on the inside of Moran. Looked like he left his elbow intentionally over the inside. Looked like he had time to get it out of the way of the pitch, but in college baseball, you actually don't have to get out of the way of a pitch. You're not obligated to, as you are in the pros. You just can't move into the path of the fastball. And, well, Moran saw the pitch coming towards elbow guard and said, I'll take a free pass in an 0-2. And that's two base runners for the Cardinal now as they look to add some insurance.
1: But that pitch was very high and tight. And, you know, good for Moran to earn himself a walk. Give JJ, Jimmy Natta a big opportunity here.
0: Overshift on the infield against the Aussie infielder turned outfielder who takes a strike, a fastball at the top of the zone.
1: And I think Jimmy Natta moved to the outfield simply because of the play of Eric Gion. He's stepped up big, the young freshman. Eric Gion basically cemented his role in the Stanford lineup, and it was Jimmy Natta suffering from injury that gave up the spot.
0: Natta takes outside, and Natta worked through a day-to-day injury earlier this year.
1: Yeah.
0: It was also affecting his infield play at a game with three errors committed. Well, Gion's play, the junior transfer from Columbia, he's earned a role to a starting job in the Wake Forest series, coming off the bench and hitting three home runs in two games as the 1-1. Is after the swinging bunt to the right side, a dribbler, it'll go to the first baseman, Maria, who steps on the bag to get the trailing runner, Natta. But for the third inning now, Stanford has two in scoring position and two outs.
1: Yeah, sorry, I forget that Eric Gion was actually transferring. He's academically a junior. But good work by Eric Gion to cement his role in the Cardinal lineup. He's been a really productive bat for the Cardinal this season. And, look to see more of him in the future.
0: Yeah, so as another year around, we'll hopefully be on the farm as Luke Lavin will face Eddie in looking for some RBIs. The foul tips the ball straight back to the catcher, Prather. This is a big momentum swing. One run probably won't be enough to survive the next four half innings for the Cardinal, as Cal has still a lot of time to put up one run. It's only 1-0 here in the sixth inning. You'd think you'd need multiple runs to win this ball game. And another opportunity to get more runs on the board for Luke Lavin, as the 0-1 home is high. Good chance for Prather to spear the ball and save a run from coming in 90 feet away.
1: Yeah, Prather, good instincts, got up high. NBA height to try to snare that ball.
0: 1-1, Gion dances the third. The pitch is check swing on a changeup, appeal to third, and Frank Flugrat says it goes in Lavin's favor, ball two. Pitch count now into the 90s for Gavin Eddie, the starter still in the game for the Bears. Likely his last inning. 2-1. Lavin, line drive, foul. I got under it. Late on the fastball on the outside. The Gooses are wild here in the sixth inning. Two on, two out, two balls, two strikes. Gion comes down half the way from third. And the 2-2 pitch is a dribbler foul. The infield shifted slightly against the lefty. Third baseman Campbell is not playing particularly close to third base bag, which allows Gion to come quite a bit down from third base with his leads and get into the field of vision of Gavin Eddie, trying to make him balk. The 2-2. Is it in the air into foul territory? Campbell gives a chase down the line and left. The third baseman is over there. I lost track of it. I see the baseball now, so we couldn't have made the play. There's a lot of fencing blocking our vision down that line. So I actually could not see Campbell. So I don't know what happened, how he dropped the ball, but it landed in the field of play somehow.
1: It looked like he made a collision with the padding along that wall. It's really hard to see, but at the end of the day, it's just a foul ball.
0: Second life for Luke Lavin. We'll do it again from two balls, two strikes. Addy sets, steps, and fires. And a dribbler foul will do it for a now fourth time from 2-2.
1: And Lavin extending this at bat.
0: Lavin still looking for a pitch to hit. Single to the outfield will likely score two. The 2-2 is hit in the air deep to right field. It'll send Snyder towards the track at the wall. The wind pushing it into the field of play, and the wind saves the Bears three runs. Off the bat, looked like it was going to be gone. The wind blowing hard in from right center field. That's right where Luke Lavin hit it. He's smiling as he takes off his helmet and has to don the catcher gear as he just missed a home run by about a yard. We'll now head to the home six. Stanford 1, Cal 0 on 90.1 FM, KZSU Stanford.
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0: After the Cardinals were unable to add some insurance in the top of the sixth, we now head to the bottom of the inning as Cohen Gomez on the bump for the Cardinal for a second inning of work. He'll now face 5, 6, and 7 as Carl Schmidt, Lawson Olmstead, and Brady Erickhart. Another score update from Stillwater, Jack.
1: Yeah, Stanford able to add some insurance runs in that softball regional. They're Cardinal now up by a score of 10-4 over the Princeton Tigers, tacking on three more additional runs in the fourth inning for a total of four runs scored in the fourth inning. So if you want to listen to that, you can go to kzsu.stanford.edu, use the player, and select the drop-down menu, and take a listen to Austin Park over at Stillwater, Oklahoma, on KZSU's internet channel number 2.
0: And that is, well, hopefully won't be the last softball broadcast of the year, as Cardinal, with a win, would stay alive. Gomez misses with that changeup to lead off the inning against Carl Schmidt. This will almost certainly be the last baseball broadcast of the season, barring a miraculous run in the ACC tournament, as the 1-0 is a strike on the outside, as we will not be covering the ACC tournaments from Charlotte. If hypothetically the Cardinal were to win the ACC, which is very, very unlikely, we'd probably have the NCAA regionals, which would likely, I would guess, be in LA, as the 1-1 are outside.
1: Yeah, it's a challenge. It's been an up and down season for the Stanford Cardinal. The RPI ranking is not really high enough to offer them any sort of at-large bids for the NCAA tournament. I believe last time we chatted, Tyler, you said the RPI was somewhere in the 70s to 90s?
0: Yeah, end of last week, it had been at 100 before the win against State, as the 3-1 is a strike. Run the count full. Splitting the first few games in Cal. Cal's also kind of a team RPI-like, so I would check it now. I'm going to guess it's in the 80s. Let's see where we are. We are at 99. So that's very far out. As the payoff pitch is skied on the infield, Gion calls off Bates as it hasn't come down. Still camped as Gion, and eventually it falls out of orbit into the middle of the second baseman.
1: It just says a lot about the competitiveness of NCAA baseball at this level. There's so many schools, so many teams with baseball programs, and they're all battling for these spots to the point where, you know, story programs like Stanford and Cal in the world of college baseball are really struggling to get in.
0: Yeah, breakup of the Pac-12 has been strange for college baseball. Swing and a miss from Olmstead. One gone now, base is empty in the bottom of the sixth. Card have won, the Bears have zero.
1: And to be fair, it's been strange for a lot of sports. And Stanford women's volleyball, for instance, in the first year of joining the ACC, had to fly 38,000 miles that season.
0: Pitch is in there, called strike two. Now the Big Ten, which is traditionally a non-power conference for baseball, is certainly traditionally has not been a very competitive conference, as the 0-2 is a line drive foul, yanked foul, swing on a changeup. Anyway, the Big Ten has as many top nine teams as the SEC and the ACC, each have three. Well, they have the number one team in the country, the consensus
1: right.
0: Number one in UCLA.
1: Yeah, exactly. That's thanks to the West Coast, the teams that were added to the Big Ten, to the Midwest, where you don't normally play baseball in Lansing, Michigan, in March.
0: And pitch misses outside, one ball, two strikes. USC is also having a fantastic year. Oregon has been, past decade or so, one of the better teams. Not best, but a very consistently strong team in college baseball. 1-2. Called strike three. Got him looking. Went back to the fastball. Pitched him backwards, and Olmstead caught looking for the change.
2: Making his entrance, the second baseman, number one.
0: Stanford on the year, they played two top 10 teams in RPI, and they are 4-0 against those teams. They swept Florida State, and they won a one-off game against Nebraska. That was an early season midweek against Nebraska down in Arizona at the time. You would think that actually Stanford was the favorite, as Erickhart takes a strike on the inside. And it felt like a must-win game, not a must-win, but a game the Cardinal needed against a a good but lesser opponent at the time. It's shaped up, and now Nebraska's probably going to be a regional host. There'll probably be a Lincoln-Nebraska regional in college baseball this year as the pitch is swung on and missed. No balls and two strikes after Erikard chased the changeup. Yeah, but the only West Coast, the only two West Coast regionals, by the looks of it, actually, Corvallis has a good chance of one, so it'll probably be three. Mm-hmm. So it'll be one in Corvallis, then two in L.A. between SC and UCLA. As the 0-2 to Erikard, and strike three, got him to chase the changeup. As Gomez strikes out two and doesn't have the ball leave the infield, a clean 1-2-3-6. So now head to the final three frames, the final third. Card one, Bear zero on 90.1 FM, KZSU Stanford.
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1: New pitcher in the game for the Bears, first reliever, and it'll be one of their top arms, Cole Clark. Sports to 3.55 ERA, strikeout 42, walk 12 in 33 innings to this point of the season. A senior from Burbank down south in California, and a transfer from also down south, actually made two stops down south in California and SoCal, one at Los Angeles Valley College and one at Loyola Marymount, but is now in the second year here in the East Bay pitching for Cal. It's been a good season for him. He also made an appearance on the Thursday game this series. In that game, he gave the Cardinal hitters fits as he came in for the eighth inning, also pitched the ninth. 1 2/3 innings in total, striking out four. And facing seven batters in total, no walk, but two hits allowed as the Cardinal weren't able to score a run on Cole Clark. He's getting his final warm-up pitches in. As he'll now be in to face nine.